0: Anson Arrows, the first baseman. Arrows flew out to right his first time in the first inning. Left-handed batter lines one back foul. Looking ahead to the top of the fourth, the middle of the Cubs' order will come up. Cubs have got to grind away at this thing, down five runs. Escobar, Hallback, and Lumpoy coming up. Oh and one. The next pitch. Called a strike. That's at the bottom of the zone at the knees. 0-2. Mule trying to piece together a 1-2-3 inning, which have been few and far between this week. The 0-2. Laying off a pitch high. Stayed outside as well. 1-2. Ball and two strikes. Here it comes again. Swing and a miss. Strike three. Mule's got his second strikeout. Brought to you by United Federal Credit Union. Thanks to United FCU, who donates $5 for that strikeout to the Food Bank of Northern Indiana. Much needed 1-2-3 inning. Both starters provide perfect frames in the third. We'll go to the fourth. 7-2 is the Loons' advantage. 94.3 WIRX.
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4: 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Free attractions include magician Jonathan LeChance, the Wonders of Birth Building, a historical field of American flags in the Ag Expo Building, and the history of Berrien County since 1776 in the historical building. 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Celebrate Happy Birthday America at the annual Berrien County Youth Fair, August 17th through the 22nd in Berrien Springs, Michigan.
0: 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Jose Escobar leads off the Cubs half of the fourth. 7-2 is the Great Lakes lead. Here's the pitch on the way. Jose will look at a pitch outside. Middle of the Cubs order. Escobar has started the series just 1-for-8. Trying to get back on track. One of the best hitters in the Midwest League all summer. The next. Swing and a miss. 1-1. Ball and a strike. The wind and the pitch. Escobar hits a fly ball to left. Routine for Davlin, who came towards the line a little bit on a trot, but settles to make the play about 20 feet from the foul line. One away in the fourth. Cubs have had the leadoff man on once. It was in the first inning. Kate Snell scored. Logan Poteet went yard in the second solo home run. That's the extent of the Cubs' offense. South Bend last night managed just 3 hits. Here is Matt Hallback on the first pitch he sees in the inning. It's rolled foul. Sterling Paddock, since giving up the home run to Poteet, has sent down 6 straight Cubs. All back, a home run and a single on Tuesday. Hitless last night. Paddock delivers. All back laces a base hit to right field the opposite way. He's aboard with one out in the fourth. Let's see if that can spark a rally with Alexi Lumpoy coming up. Alexi Lumpoy comes up, lefty to lefty. First pitch that he sees. Caught enough for the outside corner at the top of the zone for a strike call at 91. Paddock and Mule, similar pitch counts. Mule has thrown 61, Paddock 54, but was still work to do here in the top of the fourth inning. The left-hander looks at first. A long look at Hallback. The pitch. Lumpoy takes the next one high. It's 1-1. Logan Poteet's on deck. He took Paddock deep last time up. Five-run deficit. Cubs trail 7-2 here in the fourth. The kick and pitch. Lumpoy gets under a pop fly. Hits it in the air to the third base side. Foul ground. Guerrero a look, but he's out of space.

0: Ball back, held at first by Arrows. Paddock looks in that direction, to the plate. Lumpoy strikes out swinging on a big curveball. That is a monstrous bender from the left-hander Paddock, Kang Lumpoy. Two outs now in the fourth for Poteet. Logan crushed a deep home run over the right center field wall in his first plate appearance. Still laboring on that left leg after fouling a couple pitches off of his leg last night. But homered last night. Shoots a ground ball to short. Fielding is Martinez. The toss to second on the force is in time to get Hall back. Inning over. 6-4 on the fielder's choice. Cubs leave Hall back aboard. They trail 7-2 in the fourth inning. 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

0: Heading to the bottom of the fourth inning, I'm Brendan King with you tonight on 94.3 WIRX, NFL preseason football on Sports Radio WSBT. So we will be back on those airwaves tomorrow. For now, with you tonight on WIRX, Matt Embry and Brady Gallo, our studio producers. Cubs down to the Loons 7-2, trying to avoid a third straight loss this week. Cubs scored in their each of their first two innings, a run in each frame, but the Loons, four runs in the first, three in the second. Nazir Mule trying to emulate his third inning here as he tosses low to Gio Cueto. Mule worked a 1-2-3 bottom of the third, and he's trying to do the same thing here in the fourth. But after Cueto, the lineup card will flip, and Chuck Davlin will come up. The pitch to Cueto is a strike. Davlin in the on-deck circle has homered and walked in the game. And again, the Loons picked up their three second-inning runs on a wild pitch. There was also an error for the Cubs that contributed to that. Cueto shoots a drive to center. Lumpoy stepped to his left first, now to his right, as he makes the one-handed squeeze, out number one. Five straight Loons have now gone down against Mule. Back to the top with Davlin. Davlin crushed a home run, a solo shot in the first pitch of the game from Mule. That was in the first inning. First pitch he sees here is in there for a strike on a fastball at 94. Loons 7, Cubs 2. A deep breath and the next offering is dribbled softly foul to the right. Off-speed delivery there, 0-2. Just as Mule is trying to settle in, that's what his adversary Paddock has done. Paddock has given up just one base runner since Logan Poteet homered in the second inning. The 0-2. Crank deep right field again. Towards the corner, this ball is gone. Multi-homer game, Chuck Davlin, 21st of the year. And it got out of here in a hurry. Two-strike pitch, 8-2. No one away in the fourth. Solo shot, Davlin. He's up to, again, 21 bombs on the year. He is now 5-for-9 in the series. Quintero, the righty, will take it low and away, 1-0. Here's the set by Mule. And the next offer. Way outside, 2-0 on Quintero, who is 1-for-2. He singled and scored in the second. Quintero scored the first run on that wild pitch that brought home three. Two and oh, here it comes. Foul back, 2-1. Cubs bullpen up and working for the first time. Yoendris Gonzalez with the baseball up the left field side. The 2-1. Missed the zone away. 3-1. Mule kicks again. And it's fouled to the right. 3-2. Mule on the payoff, strikes out Quintero. Breaking ball got him. Quintero goes down hacking. Strikeout for Mule, brought to you by United Federal Credit Union. Thanks to United FCU, who donates $5 for that strikeout to the Food Bank of Northern Indiana. That will be the final man that Mule faces. just threw his 73rd pitch, 42 strikes. Daniel Weisinger to the mound. He will make a change. And Mule will leave the game. 8-2 is the Loons' lead as Davalin has a multi-homer effort. Off of Mule in the game, Cubs will bring in Yoendris Gonzalez when we come back. 8-2 in the fourth inning. 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

0: 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New Cubs pitcher Yoendris Gonzalez. He's on with two outs in the bottom of the fourth as Nazir Mule's night concludes. Mule really struggles with run totalage for the first time in a while. Eight runs allowed, seven earned. He walked three and struck out three. And now it's Gonzalez into the game with two outs. First pitch waved at and missed. Mule's numbers are final. Base is clear. No balls and a strike. Gonzalez pitches the next. And it's a check swing. Making contact with a foul ball is Elkins. It's 0-2. Elkins on that wild pitch play from the second where the bases were cleared with the bases loaded. On one wild pitch and an error, Elkins scored from second base. The guy on deck, Perez, scored from first. The 0-2. Foul to the right. The kick, grounded foul towards third, and we will do it again on the 0-2. Elkins has scored two of the eight runs for the Loons tonight. No balls, two strikes. Here's the windup and the next offering. Crank dead center. Trouble. Lumpoy running towards the fence in left center. Onto the track. Looking up. It's off the wall. Extra bases. Elkins. He will settle for a two-out double. The relay toss from Lumpoy. He threw it from dead center on the warning track to about the pitcher's mound on the fly. What an arm Lumpoy has. Elkins doubles with two down. Man at second for Nico Perez. Perez scored the final and third run on that wild pitch play in the second. He scored all the way from first, but it was because of the error. The Cubs threw the ball away again on the wild pitch, swing and a miss. First, that wild pitch hit off of Cubs catcher Logan Poteet and then kicked to the left. Nazir Mule picked it up and then threw it home under Mule, and the ball banged off the first base dugout. No balls and a strike on Perez and the pitch. Grounded over to short. Cepeda's got it on the short hop. Tossing to first on the run in time. Inning over. Gonzalez able to strand Elkins up the middle. Another homer by Chuck Davelin. 21 total on the year, stretching the Great Lakes lead to 8-2. We'll go to the fifth on 94.3 WIRX.
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0: On our way to the fifth inning, Brennan Hudson will lead off the frame for the Cubs. South Bend behind 8-2. Sterling Paddock continues on the mound for Great Lakes. Paddock, since giving up a run in both the first and second, has settled in to work a scoreless third and fourth. He can put himself in line for the win right here. And Hudson takes outside. Hudson DHing for the Cubs, struck out his first time. The 1-0. Hudson hits it hard to second, a two-bouncer into the mitt of the second baseman, Perez, fielding in the shallow right field grass and getting him in time. That's one of the funniest. They're playing the I Miss You, Gary song from SpongeBob for Gary Lubo. That's good. That is very, very good. 8-2 as the Cubs trail. Lubo steps in and he takes a strike. The wind in the next. Lubo takes low, 1-1. And an overcast night all game, humid tonight in Midland. The 1-1 pitch. Lubo waves and misses at a knee-buckling curveball, and it's 1-2. Paddock ready to deliver again. Lubo strikes out on a fastball. Since Logan Poteet homered in the second inning. Paddock has allowed just one base runner since that point, a Matt Hallback single in the fourth. Here is Cade Snell taking low. The 1-0. Snell looks at a strike. Lights are starting to flash in full effect. Those cloudy skies making those lights look a little brighter here at 8:30 Eastern Time. The step back and the pitch. Snell swings and misses, 1-2. Snell avoids this breaking ball low and away. 2-2. Two balls, two strikes, and the pitch. Big breaking ball in there, called strike three, inner half. Paddock works a 1-2-3 fifth inning. And again, just one base runner for the Cubs since the Poteet homer in the second. In the fifth, it remains 8-2 Great Lakes. 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

0: Eduardo Guerrero will start the bottom of the fifth for the Loons. He'll be followed by Samuel Munoz and Myro Martinez against Yoendris Gonzalez, the Cubs' right-hander, who begins his first fresh inning. First pitch up and away, ball one. It has been really all Loons all week, besides from the Cubs opening Tuesday's opener with a 3-0 advantage. Great Lakes scored six unanswered to win that game. Loons dominated last night 11-3, and a base hit is punched up the middle by Guerrero to open up the bottom of the fifth. South Bend scored first tonight. RBI single by Josiah Hartshorn played Cade Snell in the top of the first, but then Great Lakes had an immediate answer, scoring four times in their half of the first inning. Logan Poteet homered in the top of the second to cut it to 4-2, but what has been the backbreaker, at least so far, was the Loons scoring three runs in the bottom of the second. All were on the same play on a wild pitch that cleared the bases with them loaded at the time. Here is another lefty, Munoz. It's 0-1. Man at first, and here's the pitch. It's in the dirt. Two as the Loons are on top of the Cubs. The kick and pitch. Check swing strike. Three quarters of the way, Munoz went around. It's 1-2. Hartshorn holds the runner. Next pitch by Gonzalez in the dirt and blocked away by Poteet. 2-2. The set again by Gonzalez, tattooed all over his left arm. The pitch is walloped, first baseline, base hit. Munoz has got another knock. He was hitless in the series entering this game, but he's got two singles. First two have reached in the bottom half of the fifth, and the batter will be Myro Martinez. Gonzalez against Martinez, righty to righty, hard hit ball to short. Cepeda's got it. Throw to second for one. Escobar's relay to first in time. Cubs turn their second double play of the game. This goes 6-4-3. Advancing the third is Guerrero, but South Bend turns two. Double plays for the Cubs, brought to you by the Central Midwest Carpenters Union. Well turned double play. Martinez runs well, not an easy guy to double up. And now Arrows, who will look at a pitch outside. Now a man at third with two down after the double play. Back-to-back single start of the inning. Gonzalez sets into his motion. Grounded foul up the first baseline. For the second straight day, Fort Wayne and Quad Cities has been postponed. Last night, due to a power outage in Davenport, Iowa. Tonight, due to rain, they can't catch a break. They're in Davenport. So that's back-to-back postponements. They're supposed to play a doubleheader on Saturday already. Here's the 1-1. Fastball just missed. A little low, 2-1. Two balls and a strike. Here it comes. That's going to be a strike. Two balls, two strikes, two outs. Gonzalez looks at third, deals. Swing and a miss. Strike three. Gonzalez K's arrows, and the Loons do not score despite back-to-back singles to open up the inning. Strikeout presented by United Federal Credit Union. Thanks to United FCU, who donates $5 for that strikeout to the Food Bank of Northern Indiana. Done with five innings. If the Cubs are going to rally, they've got to do it soon. Down 8-2, heading to the sixth inning on 94.3 WIRX.
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0: 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Angel Cepeda leads off the Cubs half of the sixth inning. South Bend behind by six runs. Sterling Paddock has looked very sharp over the last few frames. First pitch foul to the right. Paddock, since giving up a home run to Logan Poteseed in the second, has allowed just one base runner on. 11 of the last 12 sent down by the left-hander Paddock, the 21-year-old southpaw. The step back in the 0-1. Cepeda looks at a strike. It's 0-2. The wind and the pitch. Breaking ball is outside, 1-2. Paddock has kept that pitch count in a pretty good area, 72 pitches and 45 strikes. They're both.
5: If you can drive

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1: The wind and the pitch. 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Paddock has kept that pitch count in a pretty good area, 72 pitches.

0: shop. At the time, South Bend leading 1-0 after a half inning. Hartshorn provided an RBI single. Looks at a breaking ball high. One and oh. Lefty to righty. And here is the next pitch. It's a little high to Hartshorn, 2-0. Two balls, no strikes, here it comes. Hartshorn dribbles it to third, backing a few steps, Guerrero, gloving, throwing in time. And the one base runner that the Cubs have had since the Poteet homer, a Matt Hulbeck single. That was in the fourth inning. Since then, seven straight Cubs have been retired. Hulbeck's now on deck as Jose Escobar steps in. 8-2, Loons lead it. It's Escobar on the first pitch. A big chop is smacked to third. Leaping up to grab it, Guerrero. Off-balance throw to first. Beats him. Another good play by Guerrero. That time he needed to back two steps. Leap high to catch it. The lanky third baseman brought it down. Threw off-balance sidearm style to first and got Escobar. Cubs go 1-2-3 for a second straight inning in the sixth. 8-2 your score on 94.3 WIRX.
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0: Sixth inning action, the Loons on top of the Cubs, 8-2. Great Lakes trying to take the first three games this week. It would immediately guarantee them a series split, and they'd be able to go for a series win any day over the weekend if they win tonight. Yoandris Gonzalez starts another inning, dealing a strike to Gio Cueto, the nine man and the catcher for the Loons. Twilight sky now above the yard, a grayish blue up in the sky. It's been an overcast day all throughout the game. The next pitch is low for ball one. Cubs started strong offensively tonight. Have not been able to carry that momentum. Great Lakes the same. Four in the first, three in the second, one in the fourth. And the 1-1 pitch. Cueto looks at a pitch down. Chuck Davalin on deck. Homered twice off of Cubs starter Nazir Mule, including on the first pitch that he threw tonight. The wind in the pitch is across the plate for a strike, and it's 2-2. Two balls, two strikes. And Gonzalez is ready to work. Here it is. Outside, 3-2.

0: Gonzalez brings the payoff. And Cueto cuts and misses at a ball in the dirt. Strike three as Poteet slaps the tag on him. Gonzalez has back-to-back Ks. He ended the fifth with one, starts the sixth with another. Strikeout presented by United Federal Credit Union. Thanks to United FCU, who donates $5 for that strikeout to the Food Bank of Northern Indiana. Here is Davalin, who has two home runs and a walk. Gonzalez brings it up and away. Davalin up to 21 home runs this season. One of the Dodgers' top prospects, a former first-round pick. Native of Canada, moved down to Florida for his final season of high school before he attended the University of Arkansas. 1-0 pitch is waved at and missed. Took a very slow three-quarter cut around a low off-speed delivery. 1-1 is that last one fooled him. He has not been fooled often in the series. 5-for-9 on the week with three walks. The 1-1. Bounced in 2-1. Two balls and a strike. The step by Gonzalez and the pitch. Line back, 2-2. Cubs trying to send Davalin packing for the first time tonight. He's reached all three times. On the 2-2, he'll see another pitch as he looks at a breaking ball away. Three and two. And the payoff. Sliced out to shallow left center. Lumpoy running in. Makes the catch, and he actually lost the ball. No catch by Lumpoy. He lost the ball on the run and did not hold on to it. Had the ball in the mitt momentarily. The umpires determined it was not long enough to be considered an out. Lumpoy running in. His glove actually hit the ground, and that's when the ball popped out. So they go no catch. On the line drive to center, it's another base hit for Chuck Davalin. Ends up being a double. Three extra base hits in the game for Davalin. And now Quintero, 8-2 Loons. Gonzalez looked at second, ready to pitch. High for a ball. So still just one out in the sixth inning. The pitch. Across the plate for a strike at 93. Top of the zone at the letters. 1-1. Ball and a strike and the pitch. Popped up. Shallow right field. Lubo charges in. Finds it in that twilight sky. Makes the one-handed squeeze. Davalin back to second. Quintero pops out. Two gone, sixth inning. The batter will be Jaron Elkins. Elkins has singled and doubled. The pitch is a strike. Elkins, a rare scenario in the second. He grounded into a double play, but reached base. 5-2 as the Cubs turned it. It was with the bases loaded. Matt Hallback loved it. Stepped on third, threw home. And the Cubs executed a double play. Fly ball left field, hard smash to Snell, but straight at him. He makes the catch to end the inning. The double by Davlin does not hurt the right-hander Gonzalez. We'll go to the seventh inning. It remains 8-2 Great Lakes. 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

0: Southland Cubs baseball tonight on 94.3 WIRX. Colts preseason football on Sports Radio WSBT tonight. We'll be back on those airwaves tomorrow. I'm Brendan King from Midland, Michigan, here at Dow Diamond. The Great Lakes Loons lead the South Bend Cubs 8-2, but a fly ball is smacked to deep left center, and this ball is gone. Matt Hallback has got another bomb this week, his second of the series. It is a solo shot, and the Cubs' second Hoosier Lottery Powerball home run of the ballgame. It cuts it to an 8-3 score. 424 feet for Matt Hallback. So 8-3, the first pitch of the seventh inning by the continuing Loon starter, Sterling Paddock, sent deep. Well, let's see if the Cubs can get themselves back in it. They still trail by five. And here's a base hit to left field by Alexi Lumpoy the opposite way. So what was a pretty good streak for Paddock is now over. Paddock, after allowing a second-inning home run to Logan Potsy, had it where from the third through sixth innings, the only base runner that came across against him was Hallback on a single. He retired 14 of 15 in a row until the Hallback solo homer. Matt's now got 10 bombs on the year, all of them on the road. Logan Poteet will take inside for ball one, and I'll tell you, if the Cubs can score a few here, that makes it a little easier, perhaps in the late innings. One and zero on Logan Poteet, and the pitch. Logan pops it up foul, out of play. First baseman gives it a look, but is out of room. Matt Hallback on the road has been a menace this year. 10 home runs, all in visiting ballparks. Poteet with a home run off of Paddock earlier. The pitch stays outside, 2-1. Cubs with two bombs in the game, both of the solo variety. Nobody out here in the top of the seventh inning. Alexi Lumpoy just singling. He's at first base leading. Paddock readies for the next pitch and tosses. Poteet chops it, third baseline, fair ball. Right on the chalk is Guerrero. The throw to first is in the dirt and dug out of the ground by Arrows. What a dig by the first baseman Arrows, who is usually a catcher, and he made that look easy. Guerrero on the other side at third, a cross field throw, and Poteet is out 5-3. Lumpoy goes to second, and the batter is Brennan Hudson. That will be it for the starter, Paddock. Paddock pitches 6 1/3 innings. It's a career best. Came off an outing last week at Dayton where he earned the win. Five innings of one-run baseball. That'll be it for Paddock. We'll get a nice crowd from the big Dow Diamond. Nice hand from the big Dow Diamond crowd, I should say. And the Loons bring in a new man. We'll take a break for the pitching change. The Cubs will have a man at second with one out in the seventh when we come back. It is 8-3 Great Lakes on 94.3 WIRX.
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0: Career best, 6 1/3 innings for the Loon starter, Sterling Paddock. The Los Angeles native pitching in the Dodgers system was sharp tonight, but the Cubs, before he departed, did give him one last run on the solo shot by Matt Hallback to start the inning. Brennan Hudson batting against the new Loons pitcher, another lefty. It is Justin Chambers. Alexi Lumpoy is at second with one out in the seventh, and the pitch to Hudson is over the plate for a strike. Chambers pitching in his 33rd game with the Loons. He has started one game for them, a 6.52 earned run average. So that should tell you this guy's not untouchable as he fires a fastball in there to Hudson, bottom of the zone, outer half, 0-2. Cubs still with a ton of work in front of them, though, if they want to pull off quite the comeback tonight. 8-3 your score. Loons doubling up the Cubs in the hit department, 10-5. Lumpoy leads. Chambers doesn't even look at him. And a pitch is in the dirt to Hudson. Gary Lubo on deck, and then the top of the lineup after that. South Bend down by 5. Both of their home runs tonight of the solo variety. Both teams have a couple bombs. Lumpoy stealing third. The pitch is swung on and missed. Strike three. Ball gets away. Lumpoy slides in the third. The throw goes to first as Hudson runs down on the drop third strike. The catcher throws him out. Lumpoy stole third base. He did dive in the third. If he did not dive, there's a chance he rounds third and comes home on the ball that buckled away from the catcher, Cueto. Hudson strikes out. And Lumpoy again steals third. With two outs in the seventh, the Cubs are trying to get one more run back, or multiple, as Gary Lubo steps up. Can Lubo deliver with Lumpoy at third? Here's the pitch. Lubo lays off a pitch up and away. Cade Snell on deck. And the kick and fire. Lubo rolls it to short, should end the inning. Martinez has got it, buckling the feet, throwing in time. The Cubs leave Lumpoy at third. They do get a run on the Hallback homer, but still are down 8-3. It's time to stretch from down diamond in the seventh on 94.3 WIRX.
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0: with you from Down Diamond here in Midland, Michigan. I'm Brendan King. Brady Gallo and Matt Emery are studio producers as the Cubs make another pitching change. Good work by Yoendris Gonzalez, who puts together 2 1/3 scoreless innings. Nazir Mule allowed 8 runs, 7 earned, in 3 2/3 frames as the Loons lead the Cubs 8-3. Ethan Bell is the new Cubs pitcher, and he tosses his first offering outside to Nico Perez. Pitching changes for the Cubs, presented by A Rosy Place for Children. A Rosy Place creates a world of yes for medically fragile children. Skilled nurses provide overnight stays, all at no cost to families. Join the movement at arosyplace.org as Bell tosses a strike. Caught enough of the outside corner. It's 1-1. 8-3 as the Cubs will be down to their final 6 outs coming up in the top of the 8th inning. Bell's job to keep this game where it is. The kick and pitch. Bell misses low and away. For Ethan, he's appearing in his 28th game. ERA at 5.04, but that ERA is still trying to bandage itself up a little bit after a struggle-filled outing for Bell at home last homestand. 2-1, the pitch. Swing and a miss, 2-2. On the season, Bell has been ultra-reliable, usually for the Cubs. Two and two. The kick and pitch. Missed up and away for a ball. 3-2. Will be set for the payoff. And here it is. Swing and a miss. Strike three. Bell K's Perez. Strikeout presented by United Federal Credit Union. Thanks to United FCU, who donates $5 for that strikeout to the Food Bank of Northern Indiana. Bell K's his first man. Here is Guerrero, switch hitter batting left. He'll swing and loop a drive to center. Lumpoy makes a diving catch on a dart in. Alexi Lumpoy lost the baseball again. And actually, hold on. Do they call that a catch this time? Daniel Wasinger, the Cub manager, out. I believe they just called that a base hit. The umpires will now get together. The home plate umpire, Patrick Good, I believe, ruled base hit. Natanael Rodriguez Garcia, the base umpire, may have had a better vantage point. Last inning, Alexi Lumpoy dropped a line drive catch where he did not dive. This should be a catch, without a doubt. Oh, this should be a catch, no question. We get the replay in the broadcast booth. Lumpoy held on to this one. Now, the one from last inning, Lumpoy did drop, and it was rightfully called a base hit. This time, this should be an out. Daniel Wasinger is standing on the third base foul line. Currently, Guerrero is standing at the first base bag after it was ruled a base hit by the umpires. But again, per our replay, this should be an out. Umpires are still talking. Of course, there is no benefit of replay here in the Midwest League. And Daniel Wasinger, I believe, might get his money's worth on this one. He's out to argue with the home plate umpire, Patrick Good. Wasinger is having his word with the umpires. This is most definitely an out, and that is a call that should not have been made that way. The call on the field is base hit. Wasinger continues to argue. And Wasinger continues to have words. He's been even keeled so far, but again, would be very understandable if Wazzy lost his cool. And he has been tossed from the game. And he will get his money's worth here. Wasinger has been ejected. He's the second Cubs coach to be ejected tonight. Nate Spears, the Cubs hitting coach, was ejected earlier. Wasinger has been ejected from the game. And I don't know exactly who will be acting manager here. Would it be Chris Peters? Got to be, right? Because Max Anastasio is not with the team this week, unless Dai Dai Ohtaka takes the reins. Well, again, I think Wasinger rightfully ejected there. And Wasinger was in the right. That's a ball that should have gone as an out. Lumpoy held onto it on a dive in center. So Guerrero will reach. They call it a single. Now, again, the play from the last inning, where Davalin doubled, Lumpoy dropped the ball. But this time, Lumpoy made the catch clean. I believe Dai Dai Ohtaka is going to be the acting manager of the South Bend Cubs. Here's a ground ball hit to the right side, foul. 8-3, your score. Great Lakes gets a base runner. Munoz, the lefty, batting against Bell. Two strikes on him. And the pitch. Swing and a miss, and he got him on a fastball at 94. Two strikeouts in the inning for Bell, presented by United Federal Credit Union. Thanks to United FCU, who donates $5 for that strikeout to the Food Bank of Northern Indiana. So both the Cubs manager and one of their hitting coaches have been ejected. Nate Spears first, and then Daniel Wasinger. Spears was ejected in the third. 8-3 looms, and Martinez jams it foul to the screen. Oh and one. They kick and fire. Check swing, they'll appeal. Base umpire says no swing. So Dai Dai Ohtaka, he is the Chicago Cubs infield coordinator. He's filling in for Max Anastasio this week, the Cubs' usual development coach and third base coach. And usually Max would take over those managerial reins, but it is Dai Dai in town. He's going to be managing a little bit before the night ends. Pop fly foul, Poteet watches it go out of play. One and two. Runner takes off on the next pitch. Pitches high. Throw to second. Poteet tagged by Escobar in time. Poteet catches the base runner. Guerrero stealing. Caught stealing goes 2-4. Inning over, and a good frame worked by Ethan Bell. Well, the single ruled by the umpires. Cubs end up not letting that burn them in this inning. Can they put together a comeback? 8-3 your score. We'll head to the eighth. South Bend Cubs baseball on 94.3 WIRX.
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3: 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Celebrate Happy Birthday America at the annual Berrien County Youth Fair, August 17th through the 22nd in Berrien Springs, Michigan.
0: Now the Cubs will have the top of their lineup up as we go to the top of the eighth inning. South Bend down five runs. Kate Snell up first, Angel Zepeda, and then Josiah Hartshorn here in the top of the eighth. With Daniel Wasinger now being ejected from the game last inning. Cubs manager tossed from the game in the bottom of the seventh. Kate Snell backs away from an inside pitch. Daidai Otaka is the acting manager of the South Bend Cubs. Earlier, Nate Spears, Cubs hitting coach, was thrown out, and Michael Hallquist is coaching first base. Cubs infielder Michael Hallquist coaching first. The pitch, Snell takes it outside from the continuing left-hander Justin Chambers. South Bend has two home runs tonight, but they're both of the solo variety. Cubs open the scoring in this game in the first inning, trailing 8-3. Here's the 2-0 left on left, and Snell looks at it high. Well, the Cubs have six outs to work with. Daunting task, down five runs. We'll see if they can make this interesting. Cubs at risk of losing their third straight this week. The pitch. Snell walks on four pitches. 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It's Cepeda batting against the left-handed Chambers. Tall, long-legged southpaw. First pitch he sees is outside, 1-0. Snell leads at first. He's held by Arons. The kick and pitch. Zepeda checks at a ball outside. Did he go? He did. Michael Hallquist would have had the best look at that coaching first base, but Michael has got to avoid any sort of arguments. As a player coaching first base, probably can't say much. Here's the pitch. Zepeda looks at a strike. 1-2. The Cubs can find a way to get a couple. Try and press the loons a little bit, put a little pressure on them. We'll get you a scoreboard update here in the eighth, brought to you by Best One Tire and Auto Care. We'll tell you what's happening around the Midwest League and the Cubs organization. 1-2 on Cepeda. Snell's at first, the pitch. Angel takes a pitch in the dirt. It's a wild pitch traveling to the backstop. Snell goes to second. 390 feet for Cade. And it will be 2-2 on Cepeda. West Michigan already beat Lansing tonight 7-5. So no matter if the Loons win here, their lead in the division would still sit at one game above West Michigan. Cubs will play the Whitecaps next week at Four Winds Field. Two balls and two strikes. Man at second. And here's the pitch by Chambers. Fouled back. One of the games we're watching. The Cubs trail the Beloit Skycarp by two games in the Midwest League West Division second half race. Cubs are already in the playoffs, of course. And on the 2-2, Cepeda will wait on Chambers, who kicks. Chopper to second. Snell will go to third on the ground out. And throwing out Cepeda is Perez. But the Cubs really can't afford those types of outs. They've got to have that sense of urgency very high right now. Josiah Hartshorn coming up. All four of his plate appearances here tonight have come as a righty. Loons got 6 1/3 innings from their starter, Sterling Paddock, a southpaw. Chambers, the second lefty, they're pitching tonight. Last night, the Cubs saw two other lefties, and they saw one other one on Tuesday. Loaded lefty pitching lineup for the Loons as Hartshorn looks at a ball. 8-3 Loons lead. But as mentioned, Beloit, Two games ahead of the Cubs in the second half West Division race. Peoria leads Beloit 5-0 in the sixth inning. The 1-0. Hartshorn lifts a drive to center. Charging in is Elkins, dropping in front of him. Base hit. Snell is going to come home. He will score a run. RBI single, Josiah Hartshorn. He repeats what he did in the first inning, plating Snell on a single, and it's now a four-run ball game. 8-4. Cubs are now in a spot where a grand slam could tie the game. If they load up the bases, they'd have a chance to tie it. Timeout call. The pitching coach for Great Lakes, Brandon Bailey, will go to the mound. Jose Escobar will prepare for an at-bat. Gives us a chance to tell you some more about South Bend International Airport's out-of-town scoreboard update. So that's a 5-0 game, Peoria leading Beloit. In the sixth, Cedar Rapids 2, Wisconsin 0. The Rattlers are scuffling. Lost to Cedar Rapids last night in walk-off fashion. Doubleheader in Lake County today. Game 1 to Dayton over Lake County 3-1. Game 2 sits in the top of the sixth inning. Lake County 3, Dayton 2. That's your look at the Midwest League. In the Cubs organization, Double A Knoxville in the eighth inning has an 8-1 advantage, actually mark it 6-1 advantage on Rocket City. Here is Escobar taking an off-speed delivery for a ball. Triple A Iowa all over St. Paul. It's a 9-1 game from Des Moines in the fifth inning. Low A Myrtle Beach even at 4 with Hill City in the bottom of the seventh. The 1-0. Fouled at the plate by Escobar. Actually, just as we say that, Pelicans get a run. They lead 5-4 now in the seventh. Ethan Conrad has a two-hit game. He has a triple and a single to go along with an RBI. Conrad, the former first-round pick of the Cubs. Listen to this after this 1-1 delivery. The pitch. Escobar swings and misses, 1-2. Conrad, who was hitting in the 180s last weekend, his average is 240. Here he comes. He's getting hot. Could he be a South Bend Cub soon? That's the question. Lefty to lefty. 1-2 as Hartshorn leads. The pitch. Escobar chops it to second. Could be two. The only play for the second baseman, Perez, though, is going to be to first. Hartshorn hustling to second, preventing the double play from happening. 4-3 as Hartshorn goes to second, and the batter will be Matt Hallback. Matt has the same stat line that he did on Tuesday. He has singled and homered, and he's trying for some more offensive output. 8-4 the score as the Cubs trail in the eighth. Hallback homered his last time. The pitch to Matt to start this AB runs inside, ball one. Caden Sorrell, the second-round pick of the Cubs this year out of Texas A&M, is 1-4 with a base hit and a run scored. 1-0, the pitch. Hallback chops it to third, hard into the mid of Guerrero. Cross-field toss in time. That ends the inning. Cubs get a run, cutting it to 4. And they're going to have their work cut out for them in the ninth inning. They've got to hold the Loons in the bottom of the eighth to have a chance. Ethan Bell back to the mound next. 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

0: Ethan Bell worked a quick pace, bottom of the seventh inning. He's back out for the Cubs in the eighth. Bell finished that frame with a pair of K's. Myro Martinez, the first man up for the Loons here in the eighth, swings and misses. Now the Cubs have battled back, but it was the early action for the Loons offensively that really hampered the Cubs tonight. Four runs in the first, and really the thing that concerned the Cubs, three runs in the second. The Loons getting all three runs on a wild pitch. I believe Logan Poteet was hit by the backswing of Martinez on that first pitch, caught him on the left arm. Maggie Lowenhar, the Cub athletic trainer, was walking out of the dugout, and Poteet waved her away, saying he was fine. But Poteet, he's taken a beating the last couple days, both at the plate and now behind the plate. A strike on Martinez. Bell is ready to work. Here he comes. Cut and a miss, strike two. In the top of the ninth, the Cubs will be down to their final three outs, down four runs. Lumpoy, Poteet, Hudson, and Lubo. Bottom third of the order will try and set up the top of the lineup. Down four runs. Here's the pitch. Yank to third. Hallback dives. Can't make the play. It rolls up the left field line, traveling to the corner. Martinez rounds first, shuffles in the second with a leadoff double. The Loons are going to try and expand their lead again to make it tougher on the Cubs. Martinez has two doubles in the game. Here is Eros. First baseman is 0 for 3. The lefty takes a strike. Oh and 1, the pitch. Hit to the left side, foul. 0-2. The Chicago Cubs today were not able to sweep the Washington Nationals. 7-0, the Nats blanked the Cubs. Cade Cavalli took a no-hitter into the seventh inning. Struck out 10 for the Nationals. Kevin Gausman struggled. 6 runs allowed in 4 2/3. Did strike out 7. Here's the 0-2. Hit hard to right on a liner. Lubo running in, makes the catch. Runner at second stays where he is. Eros lines out. Cubs still win that series in the nation's capital, 2-1. Getaway day for the Cubs today. They'll fly home, probably in the process now. And they'll take on the Cardinals starting tomorrow at Wrigley. 3-game series against the Redbirds. Starts tomorrow at 2:20 Eastern. Here's Bell to Gio Cueto taking a strike. Right on right, 0-1. Cubs will then host the White Sox for the Crosstown series. That's the 17th, 18th, and 19th of August. Then the Cubs will go west, out to Seattle and Arizona. The 0-1, way outside. One out, bottom eight, 8-4 Loons. The Loons doubling up the Cubs in both runs and hits. 8-4 in the run department, 12-6 in the hitting area. Here's Cueto fouling a ball off of Cubs catcher Logan Poteet. Boy, Logan has just taken a physical beating here on the week. And he's trying to walk off another stinging foul tip. Caught him on the inside of the right thigh. He'll stick in there. He has battled through the week, Logan Poteet. Homered earlier tonight. A strike on Cueto. 1-2. Martinez at second in an 8-4 game. The Cubs have got to keep this at a four-run deficit if they're going to have a chance in the top of the ninth. The 1-2. Bounced in, wild pitch. Martinez travels to third. It deflected off of Poteet. Martinez down 90 feet away after starting the inning with the double. He advances to third on the wild pitch. There have been some costly wild ones tonight, including the one that scored three runs in the second inning. Clay Holmes will make his Wrigley Field Cubs debut tomorrow for the Chicago Cubs. Matthew Liberatore will throw for the Cardinals in game one of that series for the Cubs and Cardinals. Fouled away to the right. Day games all weekend, 2:20 tomorrow and Saturday. 3 o'clock game, nationally televised on ABC Sunday. Sunday day baseball. Nationally televised. 2-2, here it comes. Fouled back again. Beloit is on the board. Chiefs now lead the Skycarp 5-2. That was a 5-0 game. Beloit leads South Bend by 2 games in the West Division second half standings. If the Cubs want to keep it that way, A, they'd have to come back here tonight, or the Skycarp would have to lose. Here's a ball popped up into that dark night sky, shallow left field. The shortstop Cepeda settles, makes the catch. Runner stays where he is at third. Cueto pops out. And the Cubs now are going to have to do something they have yet to do tonight. Get Chuck Davelin out. He has homered twice, doubled, and walked. Star prospect in the Dodgers system has had a brilliant week. He is 6-for-10 on the week with 3 walks. He stands in and takes on. Both home runs tonight off of Nazir Mule, the Cubs starter. Man at third, 2 down, 8-4 Loons. Third baseman is in. And the pitch from Bell. Backs away him inside. Had to dodge away from an inside fastball. Fastball is around the red shoe tops. Crowd didn't like it. 2-0. Two balls, no strikes. Bell tosses. Davelin punches it foul back behind the plate. Great Lakes leading the East Division second half standings by a game over West Michigan. That would stay the same if this score holds because the Whitecaps beat Lansing tonight 7-5. We will see West Michigan at home next week. 2-1 as Bell brings it. Swing and a miss. Davelin went after a fastball at 95. Belt high, took his best hack, missed it. 2-2. And Ethan Bell and the bottom of the eighth with a man at third. Martinez leads in foul ground there. Davelin with 2 homers and a double tonight. Digs back in. Black batting gloves on either hand. Bell sets at the belt. 2-2 kicks. High and tight, some sweet chin music. Backs him away again at 96. 97, actually, with that fastball by Ethan Bell. You think Ethan wants this one? He knows the situation, trying to keep it at a 4-run deficit. And now we'll be due for a payoff delivery to Davelin. A deep breath by Bell. The kick and fire. Popped up again. Shallow left center. A triangle of Cubs in the area. Lumpoy and Snell in the outfield. It's Lumpoy to make the catch. Inning over as the Cubs finally send Davelin packing. It is a 4-run deficit. The Cubs need to load the bases in the ninth inning. They're down to their final 3 outs when we come back next. It's 8-4 Loons on 94.3 WIRX.
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0: going to the ninth inning. Left-hander Justin Chambers continues for the Loons. They have used just two pitchers tonight. Their starter, Sterling Paddock, with a career-high 6 1/3 innings of three-run baseball. Two runs were earned. He struck out seven. It's been Chambers since. Cubs have gotten a run in each of the last two frames. Alexi Lumpoy leads off in an 8-4 deficit, and he punches a base into right field. Good start for the Cubs. Lumpoy has singles in the seventh and the ninth tonight. The Cubs are down four runs, 8-4 game. They need to load the bases here to have a chance to tie it on one swing. Logan Poteet has already homered tonight. That was in the second. Both Cubs solo bombs tonight were crushed, but again, we're of the solo variety. It's Poteet against Chambers, and Lumpoy is at first, the pitch. High and outside, ball one. 8 runs, 12 hits, one error for the Loons so far. The Cubs have 4 runs, 7 hits, and an error. Both Cubs hitting coach Nate Spears and manager Daniel Wasinger have been ejected from the game already tonight. The 1-0. Poteet looks at it down for a ball. As mentioned, Chambers entered this game with a 6.52 earned run average, so the guy is not untouchable. He's a big, wiry, lanky lefty that throws hard, 21 years old. Drafted originally by the Milwaukee Brewers in 2023, traded to the Dodgers. The 2-0. Poteet rolls it, center field, base hit. Lumpoy makes the turn at second. He's going to try to go to third, and he'll get there safely. The Cubs have back-to-back singles to open up the ninth inning. Runners at the corners with nobody out for Brennan Hudson. 8-4 game. There is a South Bend Cubs connection to the trade that sent Justin Chambers to the Dodgers from the Brewers. Former South Bend Cubs lefty Brian Hudson was traded for Chambers back in 2024. Brian has since pitched for both the Dodgers and the Brewers. I believe he was a 2016 Cub before my time. Here's Brennan Hudson. He cranks a deep drive to right field. At the fence, it's a base hit banging off the wall. Lumpoy's going to score. Poteet goes to third as the ball buckles back in front of the right fielder Munoz. It's a double for Brennan Hudson, and the Cubs are in it. 8-5 game. The tying run will come to the plate as Gary Lubo, the Cubs' nine-hitter, steps in. Still nobody out and runners at second and third. It is Brennan Hudson's second career base hit. Both of them are doubles, by the way. And that will be it for Chambers, the left-hander. The Loons will go back to their bullpen. Double for the Cubs presented by the Ironworkers Local 292. South Bend will bring in, or Great Lakes will bring in a new man. It is a very slow walk to the mound by Jair Fernandez as he is trying to get some extra warm-up tosses out there for their new right-hander. Here comes the home plate umpire Patrick Good, who will watch Fernandez take the ball from Chambers, and a right-hander will come into the game. Gary Lubo will be the batter when we come back. The Cubs will have runners at second and third base. Lubo represents the tying run at the plate. And then the top of the lineup will come up. Currently, there is nobody out. Break for the Loons pitching change in the ninth. The Cubs down to their last three outs. We're back next on 94.3 WIRX.
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The Cubs have an opportunity to tie the game or take the lead here in this ninth inning. There is nobody out. Runners are at second and third base. A run is in after the RBI double by Brennan Hudson. Hudson, the former Georgia Bulldog, will watch one of his former college teammates, Davis Chastain, take the mound for Great Lakes. Gary Lubo is the hitter. The first baseman, Arrows, will play in with runners at second and third. Here's the first pitch to Lubo, and it swung on and missed. Gary just tried to tie the game on one swing. Daniel Wisinger was ejected from the game in the seventh inning. So Daidai Otaka, the acting manager of the South Bend Cubs right now. No balls and a strike on Lubo. Here's the pitch. A ball called, a pitch low, 1-1. Top of the lineup is next. Cade Snell on deck, then Cepeda, then Hartshorn. There's nobody out in the ninth. Let's see if Lubo can keep it that way. Cubs would obviously care for a sac fly. That could do the job. Here's the 1-1. Lubo rolls it foul to the left. It's 1-2. Most importantly, though, Lubo at least has to put the ball in play. Great Lakes lead South Bend 8-5. This is a game that the Cubs led 1-0 after a half inning. Loon scored 4 in the first and then 3 in the second. Great Lakes last scored in the fourth. Lubo digs back in against Chastain, the 22-year-old right-hander. Former Georgia Bulldog, he was a 14th round pick of the Dodgers last year. First righty the Cubs face tonight, the 1-2. Called, strike 3. Caught enough of the outside corner, Lubo did.

shop. Nine-hander. Former Georgia Bulldog. He was a 14th round pick of the Dodgers last year. First righty the Cubs face tonight. The 1-2.

0: shop.
1: First pitch, a breaker for a strike. It's Hudson at second, Poteet at third. All Cubs damage in the inning was against the previous left-hander Chambers. They are trying to get to Chastain, now down to their final two outs. 0-1 on Snell. The pitch on the way. Cade chops a ball over the middle. The shortstop fields. Martinez throws to first in time. A run scores. That makes it 8-6. Snell will get the RBI, 6-3. The Cubs are down to their final out. The tying run will come to the plate. It is Cepeda batting now. Hart short on deck. If Cepeda can get on, the go-ahead run would come to the plate. Hudson's at third. Chastain now against Cepeda with the Cubs down to their last chance. Cepeda looks at a strike. Chastain has posted great numbers this year. 2.78 earned run average in 34 games. He has 63 strikeouts. And he'll pitch the 0-1. Cepeda swings and misses 0-2. Uncomfortable hack by Angel. 0-2 as the Cubs are down to their last strike. It has been a valiant comeback effort for the Cubs, but in danger of coming up just short. Chastain ready to work. He'll toss to Cepeda. Angel takes strike three, call. The Loons win the game. Chastain comes in to lock the door, and the Cubs come up just short. 8-6, your Ford final score, as Chastain saves the day for Great Lakes, and the Loons have won three in a row to start this series. Now the Cubs just fell too far behind early. Did not have an answer there in those early innings. Tried to mount a comeback, but again, just short. We will come back with the postgame after this on Sports Radio WSBT.
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1: 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I'm Brendan King from Dow Diamond, where tonight, for the third straight day, the Great Lakes Loons defeat the South Bend Cubs. Your Ford final score tonight, the Loons 8 and the Cubs 6. Great Lakes improves to 62-45, and now, with the win, the Loons are now just a game back of South Bend for having the best record in total in the Midwest League. The Cubs fall to 63-44. They still have the league's best record, but the Loons quickly are climbing up those ranks. Second half record, the Cubs are 24-21. The Loons improved to 26-17. Cubs will now

0: scoreboard watch and see if they will remain two games back in the Midwest League West Division. That would be the case if the Beloit Skycarp lose to the Peoria Chiefs tonight. Currently, we'll get you a scoreboard update a little later, but in the bottom of the seventh, Peoria leads Beloit 5-2. Your final line scores in this game: the Loons with 8 runs, 12 hits, and 1 error. The Cubs had 6 runs, 9 hits, and 1 error in the game. The winning pitcher is Great Lakes starter Sterling Paddock. He worked a career-high 6 in the third inning, striking out 7. Nazir Mule takes the loss. Mule struggled in his start, especially early, giving up 8 runs, 7 earned. And picking up the save, the guy that came in the ninth inning as the Cubs were picking up some major momentum, Davis Chastain. We played the game in 2 hours and 35 minutes. Now it's crowd at Dow Diamond tonight, 5,031. Well, this is a game, once again, that quickly got away from the Cubs, although South Bend did lead it 1-0 after a half inning. It was an RBI single by Josiah Hartshorn, his 68th South Bend RBI, giving the Cubs the 1-0 lead at the time. The Loons, though, would strike immediately, and literally immediately. Chuck Davelin, a multi-home run game at the top of the lineup for the Loons. Davelin took the first pitch that Nazir Mule threw deep, and that set the tone for the Loons in that bottom of the first inning. They would score 4 times. They would get another run on an RBI single by Samuel Munoz, and then a 2-run double by Myro Martinez to cap off the 4-run first. Cubs added a run in the top of the second, solo home run from Logan Poteet. That cut it to 4-2. In the bottom of the second, the Loons scored 3 more times. It was a very unusual inning. The Loons loaded the bases with nobody out in that second inning. And the Cubs turned a double play with the bags loaded. A ground ball to third. Matt Hallback fielded the ground ball at third. Hallback stepped on the bag at third, then threw home for the double play as Gio Cueto was tagged out at the plate. Just as the Cubs turned two, though, and thought they may get out of the inning, a 2-strike wild pitch was thrown by Nazir Mule. And on the wild pitch, the bases cleared. Scoring on the wild pitch from third was Eduardo Quintero. Jaron Elkins scored from second. The ball buckled to the left side of the infield, halfway up the third baseline. Nazir Mule threw home to try and get Elkins, but the ball was thrown away to the first base dugout. Elkins obviously scored, and then Nico Perez was able to be plated all the way from first base. And that really hampered the Cubs tonight. The Cubs did mount a comeback, but ultimately that stood as too much for the Cubs to come back from. 3-run second. South Bend's bats went cold in the middle innings against the starter Sterling Paddock. Paddock wound up retiring 14 of 15 batters from the middle of the second inning until the end of the sixth inning. The Loons added a run on Chuck Davelin's second home run of the game in the bottom of the fourth. That was all the scoring that Great Lakes would pull off. And the Cubs mounted their comeback with a Matt Hallback solo home run in the top of the seventh. South Bend then claimed a run in the top of the eighth on another Josiah Hartshorn single. Hartshorn now has 69 RBIs with the South Bend Cubs. In total on the season, he has 94 between Myrtle Beach and South Bend. In the ninth, with the Cubs cutting it to a 4-run game, the Cubs gave it their best shot in the ninth. Alexi Lumpoy singled to start the inning. Logan Poteet did as well. Then a double by Brennan Hudson scored Lumpoy. But that's when the Loons made the pitching change, bringing in their reliable closer, Davis Chastain, who shut the door, striking out a pair to finish off the ballgame. Cubs got that last run in the ninth, scoring 2 in the ninth inning on an RBI groundout by Cade Snell. So the Loons have won the first 3 games of the week, even though it was an early big lead for the Loons in the first and the second. The Cubs mounted that comeback, made it close, but ultimately, again, your fourth final score, the Loons 8 and the Cubs 6. We'll take a timeout. When we come back, we'll name our Pegs player of the game. We'll get you an out-of-town scoreboard update presented by South Bend International Airport, and we will say so long. Cubs beaten by the Loons for a 3rd straight game, and they will have to win tomorrow, Saturday, and Sunday if they want to try and pull off a series split. We will come back with more South Bend Cubs postgame next on 94.3 WIRX.
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0: Welcome back to the South Bend Cubs postgame show on 94.3 WIRX. I'm Brendan King from Dow Diamond, where tonight your Ford final score was the Great Lakes Loons 8 and the South Bend Cubs 6. A reminder that this copyrighted broadcast is presented by authority of the South Bend Cubs and may not be reproduced or retransmitted in any form. And the accounts and descriptions of this game may not be disseminated without the express written consent of the South Bend Cubs. Time to name your Pegs player of the game. I'm going to go with Logan Poteetee. Homered and singled, and also really battled through some pain from behind the plate tonight. Poteetee also caught a base runner stealing. That was in the seventh inning. Logan Poteetee, your Pegs player of the game. The player of the game is presented by Pegs, located in the heart of downtown South Bend on Michigan Street. Eat your meals where the South Bend Cubs do, and see their menu at PegsSouthBend.com. Before we say so long tonight, let's get you a scoreboard update presented by South Bend International Airport. The game we're watching in the top of the eighth in the West Division, Beloit has a two-game lead on the South Bend Cubs for first place in the West for the second half. As the Cubs fall, they are just hoping that it stays that way. Right now, Beloit trails Peoria. That is a 5-2 game in the top of the eighth. As Beloit, they lost last night and could be on the verge of doing so tonight, pending a comeback. The team that is right near the Great Lakes Loons. Great Lakes leads the East Division second half division by a game over West Michigan, and it will stay that way due to West Michigan beating Lansing tonight 7-5. And Great Lakes winning again tonight. They just cannot separate themselves from the Whitecaps, who also continue to win. We will see West Michigan at Four Winds Field next week. Ultimately canceled tonight after they were postponed last night. Tonight's game between Fort Wayne and Quad Cities will not be made up. So Quad Cities, they are trying to catch Beloit for the second half playoff spot as well. But tonight's game has been officially canceled as back-to-back games that are not played there in the Quad Cities. They'll play a doubleheader on Saturday, but it is labeled on the MILB scoring page that that game was canceled, meaning it will not be made up. So Quad Cities loses a game in the second half that will not be made up. Interesting. Doubleheader from Eastlake, Ohio. The Dayton Dragons in game one of the Twin Bill beat Lake County 3-1. In the top of the seventh of game two, it's Dayton even with Lake County at 3-each. Lastly, in the bottom of the eighth, the Cedar Rapids Colonels have a 4-0 advantage on the Wisconsin Timber Rattlers. Wisconsin has really struggled as of late. In the Cubs organization, Double A Knoxville beat Rocket City 6-1. Former South Bend Cub Yenri Rojas earned the victory. The Iowa Cubs in the top of the seventh from Des Moines, crushing the St. Paul Saints 10-1. And it's all Myrtle Beach Pelicans right now in the top of the ninth. Myrtle Beach 11, Hill City 4. Let's just take a check-in and take a peek. Former Cubs first-round pick Ethan Conrad has two hits, including a triple and an RBI. Second-round pick this year, Caden Sorrell out of Texas A&M. He has two hits, two runs, and an RBI. Two guys to keep an eye on that very well could be South Bend Cubs later on in the second half. Just depends on what Chicago wants to do with those two. But it would make a lot of sense if those two guys were eventually promoted to South Bend for the playoff run. We will see. Each of them right now are certainly performing. The Chicago Cubs could not sweep the Washington Nationals today. Nats shut out the Cubs 7-0 behind an impressive pitching performance from Cade Cavalli, who had a no-hitter working through seven innings. He worked eight scoreless, struck out 10. Kevin Gausman struggled for Chicago, allowing six runs on seven hits with seven strikeouts in four and two-thirds innings. Cubs blank. They're on a plane right now heading back to Chicago. They'll take on the Cardinals starting tomorrow at Wrigley Field. Three-game series against the Cardinals, then three games against the White Sox at Wrigley before the Cubs head west to Seattle. Again, our final score tonight, and again, your forward final score, was the Great Lakes Loons 8 and the South Bend Cubs 6. 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We will be on the air at 6:45 with the pregame show. Alfredo Romero is scheduled to pitch for the South Bend Cubs. He'll be opposed by right-hander Isaac Aon for the Loons. Well, the Cubs are going to have to find a way to storm back this week. So far this week, they have been overpowered mostly by this Loon squad. And we will see if South Bend can rally back on the weekend. The Loons tonight, though, guarantee themselves at least a series split. My thanks to our studio producers, Matt Embry and Brady Gallo. This is Brendan King, hoping you enjoyed the broadcast in spite of the outcome. The Cubs fall to the Loons for a third consecutive game, tonight by a final of 8-6. We will talk to you all tomorrow, back on Sports Radio WSBT, 96.1 FM, 960 AM. Thanks for being with us tonight on 94.3 WIRX. So long, everybody.
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0: Okay, so this is going to sound very Batman 66, but to the WIRX phone lines. So what's the key to a successful relationship?
1: Definitely having trust and love. Got to make each other happy.
0: Oh, I'm not going to remember this. I better write it down.
1: And just having a great time together, you know? We focus on date nights at least once a month. You got to make time for each other in our eyes.
0: How does date night work?
1: Well, actually, we have a little jar for date night, and we have, this is really corny. We have little popsicle sticks, and we pick one of those, and it says different, like, restaurants.
0: So, does that mean your first date together was eating popsicles?
2: This is WIRX.

0: WIRX. Here's a nice phone call. What's your go-to snack? What's your thing?
1: I'm a chips fanatic. I love spicy chips.
0: Oh, yeah, nice. I like when my chips are so spicy that other chips are like, you didn't invite them, did you? Yeah, spicy chips. That's a good snack.
1: And burgers.
0: Oh, okay. Yeah.
1: Some French fries.
0: Okay. I'm not your waiter. Well, I'm not your waiter yet. Give this show 6 months, then we'll see.
2: 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Everything that rocks.
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17: Overcast tonight with storms likely. Lows around 67. East winds around 5 miles an hour. Chance of thunderstorms tomorrow, 82. Cloudy skies expected. I'm staff meteorologist Derek Height.
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0: It's the Greg B. Harrell Show. We talk about bizarre music stuff. Sometimes that's bizarre music industry stuff. Here's something you might not know. Have you ever seen those lists of the top 10 grossing tours of the year? What tours made the most money? So to get in the top 10 on those lists, your tour has to sell at least 500,000 tickets. No one outside of the top 10 biggest tours sells fewer than 500,000 tickets in a year.
1: Won't someone think of the stubs?
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0: WIRX. Wow, someone called in. Go figure. Hello, a radio show. Well, I mean, B-minus radio show, but still.
1: What's up?
0: You know, if that was a text, I would have heard it in the exact same voice.
1: So, not to be a or anything, but you're so full of useless information.
0: Wow, it's not just the information that's useless. But I will say it's tough being on the radio, because there's been a lot of great DJs over the years.
1: Yeah, I mean, I guess you got some big shoes to fill, right?
0: Well, I mean, in my case, big Crocs to fill. They're just so comfy.
1: Oh, yeah, I forgot your generation just loves those, huh?
0: My generation? You think I'm part of the current young generation?
1: Well, you're within the ballpark.
0: Whew! Gen Z ballpark, where there's no such thing as a home run, but there's a rented bachelor apartment, no ensuite laundry run.
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0: It's the Greg B. Harrell Show. At Greg B. Harrell on most of the social media. If it's not that, it's at Greg B. Harrell Show. I wish I was a rock star. I couldn't imagine how amazing it would feel to be on stage and have all those phones looking back at you.
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0: WIRX. Why don't you phone me like this fine upstanding citizen?
1: How did you used to figure things out before Google?
2: How did I figure things out before Google? Word of mouth.
1: Word of mouth?
2: Yes.
1: So if you're ill, you just wait to see if someone says, hey, have you heard that you're sick?
2: Oh, you're talking about like that. If I'm talking about serious illness, I don't know. I guess I would just go to the doctor.
1: Dr. Google as a real person would be unbearable. Well, it could be this and this and this and this and this, and here's a picture of a cat.
2: Why? What's going on?
1: Oh, no, nothing. It's just weird to think of how the world was before search engines. Because search engines don't have all the answers.
2: Yeah.
1: I mean, I still don't know what happened to Jeeves from Ask Jeeves.
2: I don't either.
1: Terrible, that poor, beautiful butler.
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0: 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Because our original idea was rocks that everything, but it turns out they really can't. They're just kind of there and being a rock.

0: It's WIRX. You know, people dial me, and it's ever so comforting, I'll tell you that much.
1: It's Greg?
2: Yeah, this is Greg B. Harrell. How much do I owe?
1: Wow, you're great. I love you. Well, you know.
2: Wow, that was the fastest I love you retraction since my dad.
1: I love the one you said a while back. My therapist says I'm doing much better now.
2: Yeah, I should be doing better. My therapist's couch has my permanent indent.
1: So, okay. How am I going to...
2: You know, if you're not sure what to talk about, we could both just sit in silence.
1: Okay.
2: Okay. How you doing over there?
1: Okay.
2: Good. Good.
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22: WIRX weather.
23: Thunderstorms likely overnight. Otherwise, overcast. Lows around 67. Winds out of the east around 5 miles an hour. Chance of thunderstorms Friday. High of 82. Overcast skies. I'm staff meteorologist Derek Height.
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0: It's the Greg B. Harrell Show. We talk weird music stuff. This is kind of weird. So they did a survey of people who like to party. Partying is their lifestyle. It's their thing. They asked these folks, what is the top music genre they prefer to listen to as they're getting down for the night? The top choice for people who like to spend their weekends partying? Rock music. Man, not much of a surprise. Second, hip-hop. Third, pop. And I know what you're thinking, because I thought the same thing. Where is jazz-infused death metal?
1: This is W.

0: It's WIRX. You know, you can call this show. Yeah, so it turns out that rectangle in your pocket that you use to text also makes phone calls. Yeah, I know. Hello, a radio show. Well, I mean, B-minus radio show, but still.
1: What's up?
0: You know, if that was a text, I would have heard it in the exact same voice.
1: So, not to be a or anything, but you're so full of useless information.
0: Wow, it's not just the information that's useless. But I will say it's tough being on the radio, because there's been a lot of great DJs over the years.
1: Yeah, I mean, I guess you got some big shoes to fill, right?
0: Well, I mean, in my case, big Crocs to fill. They're just so comfy.
1: Oh, yeah, I forgot your generation just loves those, huh?
0: My generation? You think I'm part of the current young generation?
1: Well, you're within the ballpark.
0: Whew! Gen Z ballpark, where there's no such thing as a home run, but there's a rented bachelor apartment, no ensuite laundry run.
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0: 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Wouldn't a diss track be more of a diss if it was released as a diss B-side? I like to close every show by writing a little something in my diary, so here we go. Dear Diary, Greg B. Harrell here. Sometimes I shorten words to save Tim. Thanks for listening, everybody.
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5: WIRX weather.
6: Chance of thunderstorms overnight, otherwise cloudy. Low is around 67. Winds out of the northeast, around 5 miles an hour. Chance of thunderstorms again, Friday, 82. I'm Staff Meteorologist Derek Height.
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2: WIRX weather.
3: Chance of thunderstorms
4: overnight,
3: otherwise cloudy.
4: Lows around 67.
3: Winds out of the northeast
4: around 5 miles an hour.
3: Chance of thunderstorms again
4: Friday,
3: 82.
4: I'm staff meteorologist Derek Height.
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6: WIRX weather.
7: Chance of thunderstorms overnight, otherwise cloudy. Lows around 67. Winds out of the northeast, around 5 miles an hour. Chance of thunderstorms again, Friday, 82. I'm Staff Meteorologist Derek Height.
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5: WIRX weather.
6: Chance of thunderstorms overnight, otherwise cloudy. Lows around 67. Winds out of the northeast, around 5 miles an hour. Chance of thunderstorms again, Friday, 82. I'm staff meteorologist Derek Height.
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6: Cloudy overnight with a chance for storms. Lows around 67. Northeast winds around 5 miles an hour. Cloudy skies Friday. Chance of thunderstorms. Highs around 82. I'm staff meteorologist Derek Height.
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5: Cloudy overnight with a chance of thunderstorms. Lows around 67. East winds around 5 miles an hour. Overcast Friday. Slight chance of thunderstorms. Highs around 84. I'm staff meteorologist Derek Height.
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1: Jersey, the reason I'm calling is because you won a pair of tickets to see Guns N' Roses with special guest Public Enemy at Tinley Park. How about that?
2: Oh, my goodness. 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
7: Cloudy overnight with a chance of thunderstorms. Lows around 67. East winds around 5 miles an hour. Overcast Friday. Slight chance of thunderstorms. Highs around 84. I'm staff meteorologist Derek Height.
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5: WIRX weather.
6: Cloudy overnight with a chance of thunderstorms. Lows around 67. East winds around 5 miles an hour. Overcast Friday. Slight chance of thunderstorms. Highs around 84. I'm staff meteorologist Derek Height.
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3: WIRX weather.
4: Slight chance for storms today, otherwise cloudy. Highs around 84. East winds 5 to 10 miles an hour. Partly cloudy tonight. Slight chance for storms, 69. I'm staff meteorologist Derek Height.
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0: tonight on Cruise Control. We're WIRX and we're more like a race car with no brakes. Bob and Tom, they're the engine. Brock and Kiki, pure high-octane combustible fuel. John Cruise, the driver keeping us barely on the road. And Greg Beharrell, well, he's the rando guy hanging out at the window waving at strangers.
1: Let's go!
0: Everything that rocks, especially the people. And I think we should put Brock in the trunk. 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
6: WIRX weather.
7: Slight chance for storms today, otherwise cloudy. Highs around 84. East winds 5 to 10 miles an hour. Partly cloudy tonight. Slight chance for storms, 69. I'm staff meteorologist Derek Height.
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10: Slight chance for storms today, otherwise cloudy. Highs around 84. East winds 5 to 10 miles an hour. Partly cloudy tonight. Slight chance for storms 69. I'm staff meteorologist Derek Height.
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11: Slight chance for storms today, otherwise cloudy. Highs around 84. East winds 5 to 10 miles an hour. Partly cloudy tonight. Slight chance for storms, 69. I'm staff meteorologist Derek Height.
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1: 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A couple of frat guys from Abilene drove out all night to see Robert Earl Keen at the K-Pig Swine and Soiree dance. They wore baseball caps and khaki pants. They wanted cigarettes, so to save a little money, they got one from this hippie that smelled kind of funny. And the next thing they knew, they were both really hungry and pretty thirsty, too. B-double-E-double-R-U-N, beer run.

Found a store with the sign, said their beer was coldest, so they sent in Brad, cause he looked the oldest. He got a case of beer and a candy bar, walked over to where all them registers are, laid his fake ID on the countertop. The clerk looked, he turned, he looked back up, he stopped, he said, "Son, I'm not gonna call the cops, but I'm gonna have to keep this card." The guys both took it pretty hard. B-double-E-double-R.

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He claimed to be the one from the Robert Earl Keen song, so they gave him all their cash. He bought them some brew. It was a beautiful day out in Santa Cruz. They were feeling so good, it should have been a crime. The crowd was cool and the band was prime. They made it back up front to their seats just in time so they could sing with all their friends. They say the road goes on forever and the party never ends. B-double-E-double-R.

0: double R U M beer run. Yeah. Yeah, Friday starts the weekend. Time for a beer run.
1: Hello.
0: Is the caller there?
2: Hello. Hi.
3: Are you drunk, sir?
0: Welcome.
3: Where are your hands right now?
0: We're at the O'Reilly Auto Parts Studios.
3: What do you mean they're caught in your...
0: This is the Bob and Tom Show. Shut up. There's Christy Lee.
2: Hello.
0: She's at the news desk. There's Pat Godwin.
4: Hey, chick.
0: We have a Josh Arnold announcement in a second. There's Ace Cosby.
3: Hello.
0: I'm Chick McGee. And it is Fry-yay. Let me hear you say Fry-yay.
3: Fry-yay. Don't join that ass bag brigade.
0: Fry-yay.
3: Oh, God.
0: What is it, crab ass? What's the problem today?
3: Nothing.
0: What is it?
3: Put your hat on backwards and join the moron club.
0: You should alphabetize your problems. Would you care to cover Josh Arnold why he's not here right now?
3: No, let's just leave him alone.
2: What's wrong with him?
0: He's having a fecal event, is what he told. And he might... He might miss this.
2: I can't believe you didn't jump on that.
0: Of course he did.
2: Look at him giggling.
0: No. If I would have said, let's not talk about it. He's having a fecal event.
3: That's exactly wrong.
0: That's exactly correct.
3: The man deserves some privacy.
0: When?
4: Oh, really?
0: Who do you think you're
4: What's private around here?
0: With your attitude? My God, man.
3: Josh has had some serious intestinal issues. This may be a random...
0: Two more treatments and it'll be totally hollow.
3: Yeah. We've had a lot of weird stories this week about so-called fecal transplants. Raise your hand if you're a donor.
0: You know what,
3: everybody,
0: though?
3: Okay.
0: I misunderstood the fecal transplant entirely. It's a pill.
2: Yes.
0: I thought it was like a blood transfusion.
2: No, didn't
0: you think that?
3: Yeah, I thought, yeah. But no.
2: You wanted it to be that.
3: Well, the problem with the pill is, I mean, God, the breath. Jeez, I take those, what are those things called?
2: Fish oil.
3: Yeah, the fish oil, and I get those fish burps.
0: You know, and all of them say you don't get fish burps
3: with our
0: fish oil pill. Yeah.
3: Remember, we got a letter from a guy, though. He said, freeze them.
0: Oh, yeah, that's right.
3: Put them in the freezer.
0: Yeah. That's right.
3: I got to try that. But
0: that's right.
3: With the fecal transplants, with those poop pills, God, what a gig that would be. Can you imagine you work for some pharmaceutical and, all right, bring in the turds. I got to load. Got to load some...
0: Do you think?
3: Do they use like a little Coke spoon?
0: They're not over the counter.
2: Oh, my God.
3: No.
0: Are they over the counter?
2: No, I think you have to have a...
3: Oh, that wouldn't that be... I think it's probably a prescription. What would they call it? What would they call it?
0: My God.
3: Oh, we can think of a good name.
0: No, I don't know what's wrong with me. I think I'm going to try a couple fecal pills. Maybe that'll get me right.
3: You need Asinine.
0: Yeah.
3: It's the first non-suppository fecal pill.
0: The pharmaceutical we created was all the way up, John Labs or something.
3: Oh, yeah.
0: Very good. Yeah.
3: Now, Josh, hope you're feeling okay. Apparently he's on his way in.
0: Yes. And check local listings. He is, of course, as we all are.
3: In a boat,
0: yes. Yeah. So it's taking a while, but he'll be here.
3: A little bit of rain in parts of this country. Not where we need it, mostly, by the way.
0: There's a
3: we'll trade a little bit of rain for those.
0: Parts of a wonderful little state called Indiana City. 16 and a half inches of rain in 2 days.
2: Man.
0: That's nutballs.
2: Yeah, I'm surprised we don't have the lake out front.
0: Yeah, every now and then we'll get a lot of rain. And remember the days we had to have a Humvee back and forth from the golf course? Remember
3: absolutely.
0: That? Yeah.
3: But not yet. Give it time.
0: Yeah, there you go.
3: Let's see now. Coming up in sports, got some cool stuff going on. Had a little bit of NFL action last night, preseason.
2: Watched
3: NFL.
2: A little bit of football, actually.
0: Did you watch it last night?
2: A little bit, yeah.
0: You want to watch Nando, didn't you? Fernando Mania?
2: He made his little debut, didn't he?
0: Yeah.
4: He did.
2: Good in black and silver.
0: He's adorable.
3: But that's not the important story.
2: What's the important story?
3: Gardner Minshew, 2 touchdowns.
2: Oh, Jesus.
3: Right,
2: he's still playing?
3: What?
0: I had no idea. Is he playing for the Raiders?
4: No, Cardinals.
3: The Cardinals played the Raiders, and Fernando got a TD, as did Gardner Minshew.
0: Your grubby little mouth has Gardner Minshew just...
3: He's my favorite player in the NFL. He's a fun, cool guy.
0: I can't wait till he... Anyway, the important story, Fernando Mendoza threw a touchdown pass in his first Raiders preseason game. Cardinals, though, beat the Raiders 27-14. Led one touchdown drive for the Raiders in four full series and finished a 10-16 for 97 yards. And he had a wonderful little news conference after the game.
3: Next thing on the Usher. Mm-hmm. How's everybody doing?
0: Well, what's going on? I feel
3: like you got
0: No.
3: I tried to keep them away. I wasn't going to say anything.
2: No, he didn't.
4: Yes, he laughed at all.
2: You knew he would bring it up, and you would giggle.
3: We were just talking. Malady.
0: I said two more procedures, and you're going to be totally hollow inside.
3: But you're not taking. We've had two stories this week about a fecal transplantation.
4: Oh, right.
3: Remember? One of them was it may help people with sleep apnea. Remember that?
2: I don't know how that would work.
3: It's about gut health. But that's when one takes those fecal pills. You know, they actually come. Have you seen them? They come on a Pez dispenser.
4: They do.
3: Yeah, but they don't come out the head. They come out the butt.
2: The butt.
3: Yeah. I don't know if you've seen those.
0: Absolutely hilarious.
3: Yeah. What was the other fecal pill for?
2: I wasn't here, so I don't know.
3: I'll dig up the stories. I want to do a reverse request. Is that okay?
2: What does that mean?
3: That means I'm going to read the request after I play this piece.
2: Okay.
3: Otherwise, it'll give it away.
0: Are you calling our stuff pieces now? That sounds like a symphonic.
4: Like an art gallery?
0: Like a piece of art.
3: Sounds like I'm on NPR.
1: And here's you had a piece in the Atlantic this week.
3: You mean an article?
0: Piece about...
3: Yeah, I got a piece for you there.
0: Deep fried food.
4: Think piece. I always like that, too.
0: Fairs across the
3: Well, that's very rare in any magazine these days. Thinking? No, I just had AI write it. This is one of my favorites.
0: This piece?
3: You know, I don't want to call it a bit. That's a little inside.
0: When they score like 35 points or something, an MDA, or you score a couple touchdowns, they call that a piece. They don't use points anymore.
2: Oh, really?
0: Yeah, he had a 35 piece. Yeah.
4: Oh.
3: That's better than the 50 burger. That's a douchey thing.
0: 50 burger's wonderful. Yeah, 50 burger.
3: That comes with a backward.
0: Tutty. I like Tutty.
3: It comes with
0: I'm going to use Tutty this like coming Tutty. NFL season.
3: Yeah, 50 burger comes with a backward hat.
0: 50
3: and
0: burger.
3: A douchey phrase like frye. Hi,
0: really?
3: I'm an unoriginal frat prick.
0: He really just
4: invented frye.
0: Guys wearing their hats backwards.
2: I know.
4: He didn't have the testicular fortitude to mention it to Derek Stroop when he was in, though.
0: Yeah. I know. Stroop wears it backwards. Yeah, yeah.
3: he did. I didn't notice.
4: See, he's not about them.
3: He was so funny. Hey, I didn't notice. Yeah,
0: you're lying. But go ahead, play this piece.
3: I emailed him.
0: Did you?
3: Is he also the guy? I could be getting confused here. Is he the guy that had too much perfume on?
4: He reminded us of that.
3: And Josh had to leave the room because Josh is allergic to.
4: No, I didn't have to leave with Derek.
3: Who was the guy where you left the room?
4: Was it Sadiq?
2: Yes.
0: Ali Sadiq.
4: I learned a lot that morning.
0: Donnell Rawlings? What's that?
2: What did you
0: that
2: learn?
0: Was a problem?
4: Oh, that if a primary cast member of the show has an issue, the guest stays.
0: Right.
4: The guest isn't asked to leave.
0: Especially.
4: He lets me walk out.
2: Uh-huh.
0: Especially if the guest makes Tom feel uncomfortable.
4: Right.
2: Yeah.
4: Right.
3: I love Ali Sadiq.
0: Well,
3: he's very funny. Remember, he joined us in Dallas. That was fun. In any event,
4: I'm just saying. I'm not saying he's not funny. I'm saying he's
0: more far more important than you are.
4: Right?
0: Yeah.
4: I learned a lot.
3: He smells good. I'm with you though. I can't stand the heavy.
4: I wish I didn't have whatever allergy that is.
0: Splash.
3: I think it's handy. That way we can keep people too much perfume.
0: I dunked myself in high karate in high school. I plainly remembered, and no one told me anything any different.
3: Yeah, God,
0: what an idiot.
3: I experienced that the other day in a public place.
2: I experienced it on the plane on the way home.
3: It was a lady.
2: Oh,
3: God.
4: Ooh, oh, man.
2: And they wear so much you taste it in your mouth.
3: Yeah.
4: Oh,
2: yes.
4: Geez.
3: I've moved at a restaurant.
2: Ugh.
3: I've said, I can't
4: see
3: it.
4: Oh, you have to.
3: Because
0: all
3: I can taste is patchouli. What we're going to do is come back with this feature/piece/movement/bit. Anything you want to give me a little a small sports preview?
0: Fernando Mendoza last night and the Raiders had a wonderful outing.
4: Oh yeah,
0: for his first time out on the field as an NFL player. Joe Burrow played for the Bengals last night. In this reporter's opinion, a little too much. He got knocked around a little bit. I don't know what Zach's doing, but Bengals win last night, 16-14. Raiders lose last night, 27-14. And as Tom pointed out, Gardner Minshew ruled the turf last night.
3: Yay.
0: Is that right? How many touchdowns did he have?
3: I think he had two, right?
0: I'm out.
3: Also coming
0: up. All the Field of Dreams games last night. Kyle Schwarber hit two home runs, and the Phillies won. Go ahead.
3: It's into the cornfield. Did they do a new home run call?
0: 8,000 people showed up. Sold out last
2: night. Whoa, very good
3: cool.
2: for them.
3: Yep. Coming up, cool news from the world of polar bears.
0: love polar bears. You know why? Because they don't take any guff.
2: Boy, they don't.
0: No.
3: Yeah, and
2: they look cute. But...
3: I have way too much information about polar bears.
0: And they like soda pop.
4: Love it.
3: And yep. And what is the thing? I think you reminded me of this chick. If you see a polar bear.
0: No, it's Josh had the formula. Brown, lay down, black. What is it?
4: Brown lay down, black, fight back.
0: Yeah.
4: White, good night.
0: Yeah. Right.
4: But yes, apparently if you see a polar bear, you're already dead.
3: Yeah. Yes. unless you're in some kind of a tower.
0: And I think.
3: They're very quick and they don't have a lot to eat out there.
4: And they're going to hunt you until they get you.
0: Polar bears are like moose. They're vindictive.
4: Yeah.
0: They will find you.
3: But they're protected. We got a cool polar bear story coming up.
2: Great polar bear.
3: And a great world record. I mean, it's incredibly impressive, especially for you young parents out there.
0: Couldn't be farther from the truth. Go ahead, Tom. I just like to bring the actual interesting. All right. Okay. I hate to ruin a Friday.
3: There are two world records. One of them is great. One of them is kind of cool. One of them comes to us from the Commonwealth of Kentucky.
0: One of them is a distance. Some guy ran a mile.
3: Okay.
0: But in an interesting way.
3: It's a very special mile.
0: And the other one has to do with Mr. Potato Head.
2: There we go.
3: This is our second Mr. Potato Head record in a month. again, by the way, and I will go on record as saying I prefer Mr. Potato Head back in the day when you had to use an actual potato.
0: You know why they stopped doing that? I went down the rabbit hole and. Parents were getting tired of finding rotten potatoes in the cow.
2: Well, sure.
3: That is beautiful.
2: And then they grow those little crazy legs after a while.
4: Yeah, they become amoebas.
0: You give a potato a drink of water, it'll grow forever.
2: Sure.
3: those things always creeped me out.
2: I bet.
3: Yeah, it was like the thing, an alien.
4: Remember the kid who would always try to power a light bulb with a potato at the science fair?
5: Yes. And then I built a volcano.
4: That's a classic science fair project.
3: That's a great one. I love that one. Yeah. Let's see now. A couple quick things coming up. Also, we have time. Fat Marmot Week is about to start. We'll tell you how you can vote. You know, the fat bear thing now they're doing with the marmots in Colorado.
4: That'll be cute.
3: Right now, everybody's talking about weight loss. 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
7: Good morning, I'm Jim Irizarry. The Portage Township Trustee is proposing a plan to consolidate some of St. Joseph County's 13 township governments. Jason Critchlow says the restructuring idea could eventually merge into three regional districts. The proposal aims to strengthen fire and EMS, reduce administrative overlap, and improve taxpayer value, while preserving local representation. Critchlow says while state law will require townships to merge by 2031, they can consolidate earlier. Berrien County commissioners want the Sheriff's Office to provide more information about the county's flock camera system, including what information the cameras collect and where that information is sent. Commissioners say they have received questions from residents, and a Sheriff's Department presentation is expected at a future meeting. The South Shore Line will continue to operate on a limited schedule today due to severe storm damage. Regular service in the Monon Corridor between Munster and Dyer and Millennium Stations is operating as scheduled, though significant delays are still possible. Lakeshore Corridor trains are expected to have lengthy delays. Cade Cavalli took a no-hitter into the seventh inning. The Washington Nationals beat the Chicago Cubs 7-0 to avoid a three-game sweep, Michael Busch delivering the Cubs' lone hit. Sal Stewart, Eugenio Suarez, and Tyler Stevenson homered. The Cincinnati Reds held off the Chicago White Sox for a 9-8 victory. Kader Montero pitched three-hit ball into the seventh inning. The Detroit Tigers blanked the Cleveland Guardians 3-0 despite failing to record a strikeout. The South Bend Cubs have lost three in a row after falling to Great Lakes last night, 8-6. The Cubs trailed by 5 runs and then fought back, but the Loons held on for the win. The series continues this weekend with first pitch at 7:05 tonight and tomorrow night, 1:05 on Sunday. 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
9: Morning clouds, rain, and fog, but becoming partly cloudy later this afternoon with high temperatures right around 80. I'm Chief Meteorologist Carrie Pujol.
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2: Well, hello there.
0: There's Pat Godwin.
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0: With the git box and the organ and the thing and the bouncy and the song with the bouncy C.
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0: There's Josh Arnold.
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0: Ace Cosby.
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4: You know what I saw in a car yesterday?
2: No, what?
4: You guys know I'm not a huge fan of Live, Laugh, Love.
2: Right.
0: Right. I share that sentiment.
4: Yes. I saw it said Live, Laugh, Love, and then underneath it, this was on the back window of a big pickup truck. Live, laugh, love, and if that don't work, load, aim, fire.
1: I like it.
0: That's
3: genius. That is the perfect poem.
0: I don't know how it, but the sentiment is this truck is protected by Smith & Wesson security or something. I like that one, too.
4: But reasonable me went, all right, I don't like live, laugh, love.
0: Yeah.
4: But we don't have to go that far.
3: No. I'm with that guy. Sure. That is dead on. That's great. Now, we're going to do a reverse a letter here.
0: Yeah, you're going to play it and then tell us.
3: Yeah, okay. Right. It's a little something from a guy known as Mr. Obvious on the Bob and Tom program.
0: Damn,
3: hope you enjoy his work as much as I do. Here we go.
23: Hidey-ho, Mr. O here. It's the Mr. Obvious Show. I am your host, Mr. Obvious. Let's go right to the phones. Hello, Mr. Obvious Show.
24: Hi, is this Mr. Obvious?
23: Yes, it is. Are you calling from your car, sir?
24: Oh, well, yeah. As a matter of fact, how could you tell?
23: Well, I hear the car phone there.
24: Oh, well, yeah, that's just what it is. Well, Mr. Obvious, you're a wizard.
23: Uh-huh.
24: Yeah, calling from my car phone.
23: Here. Right, right.
24: Got one of these. It helps me do business. But, well, I'll tell you what I was calling about. I just, first of all, I wanted to say dittos on that sunshield idea you had a couple weeks ago.
23: Oh, yes. For those of you who didn't hear that program, a gentleman was having trouble with his car getting far too hot during the day. He'd leave it to go to work or whatever, run some errands, and he'd come back, and his car would be very hot and couldn't touch the steering wheel. So old Mr. Obvious suggested a sunshield there in the front window, and it worked really well for him. So,
24: Mr. Obvious, I tried that same suggestion.
23: Uh-huh.
24: Went out and got a really cute little Garfield sunshield.
23: Those are nice.
24: Oh, mm-hmm. It works great.
23: Uh-huh. Okay.
24: Car's nice and cool.
23: Well, great. Thanks for calling, sir.
24: No, wait, Mr. Obvious?
23: Yeah?
24: Here's my problem.
23: Uh-oh.
24: I had a perfect driving record, pretty much. Never got any speeding tickets, no accidents, nothing like that.
23: Uh-huh.
24: Well, in the last 2 weeks, I've been involved in 5 separate accidents.
23: Really?
24: Yeah. And along with that, even a couple of close calls that... wasn't really an accident, but close.
23: Maybe you need your eyes checked. Maybe your vision.
24: My wife suggested that, and I went to the eye doctor, and he checked it out, and I said I got 20/20 vision, so that seemed to be the problem.
23: Huh. Well, maybe that's a problem with your route to work. Can you tell me where you are right now?
24: Well, not really. I can't really see any. Any street signs or landmarks?
23: What's in front of you there? Is there a big trucker or something in front of you blocking the highway?
24: Might be. I really can't.
23: What do you mean you can't tell what's in front of you? Just look right straight ahead there. What do you see? A big truck or?
24: I'm looking straight ahead and I can't see out because I'm seeing a big Garfield.
23: Wait a minute. You have the sunshield and your windshield while you're driving?
24: Car cool.
23: No, you're supposed to take that out of the windshield when you drive so you can see the road. Take that out of there immediately. Grace, no wonder you've had so many accidents. Goodness gracious. Take that out of there.
24: Take the sunshield out of the window?
23: Yes, take it out right now.
24: The car's gonna get hot, isn't it?
23: No, roll the windows down or something. Just get that out of there. You're gonna have another wreck.
24: Oh, that's kind of a good idea. Let me go ahead and reach up there. Get that out of the window. Oh!
23: Hello? Caller? Well, join us again next time on the Mr. Obvious Show. Thanks for listening.
3: Thank you very much, Mr. O.
0: What a guy, huh?
3: One of the classics. Here's our letter. Dear Bob and Tom Show, I was catching up on your podcast from a few days ago. You brought up stupid warnings on actual real things. my dad's favorite, on the sunshade for his car, it said, do not drive with sunshield in place.
0: Yep.
3: May impair driving ability.
2: Yeah.
3: It's
0: you wouldn't
3: become,
0: think.
3: Yeah, there's too many lawyers. We got to do that. If you've got a... Then he continued, by the way, there's another instruction on cans of a certain type of easy cheese. It says, for best results, remove cap before using. Okay?
4: I'll say. Yeah. Those are better results.
3: Might really help. Thank you, Greg, for pointing that out. If you have any other stupid instructions that are obvious, by all means, you can reach us here at the Bob and Tom Show. Go to bobandtom.com, which, by the way, we've just done a nice remake, remodel on. It's getting better every day. You can go there and just click on the send us a letter thing, and we'll find out what's going on. But right now, we return to the sports desk with the letter from Chick McGee. Is that
0: Dear
3: correct?
0: Dear Bob and Tom Show, yes. You talked about the solar eclipse yesterday. I hope the people looking and enjoying at the eclipse were able to guard against pickpockets.
3: Oh, good point.
2: In Spain.
0: Good point.
3: Yeah. Yes, yeah. That was in what, Spain? Or was it? Where was it visible?
5: Yes. Spaniel.
0: Matt.
4: I'm assuming Allie Breen got to see it after we spoke to her.
0: Oh, yeah, in Portugal. I bet she did.
2: Wow.
0: Is that why she was there?
4: Maybe.
0: Or just hadn't been to Portugal yet.
2: It was family week, remember?
0: To jet
2: the
0: out
2: kids.
0: There.
4: But
2: right
4: maybe that's why they chose
2: starts.
4: That spot.
2: Yeah.
3: I hear Portugal's great. I really want to go there. I know it's got the largest waves in the world for surfing, right?
0: I've always read that.
3: Those are like the 12-story ones.
4: Why hasn't Spain taken over Portugal? I mean, it's just that little sliver right off of it.
0: Yeah.
4: Like, this is ours now.
0: Yeah. And then followed up with .. What are you going to do about it?
4: Yeah, what are you going to do about it?
0: Yeah.
3: Then they get Brazil, too, huh?
0: Oh, I know. Now Brazil's a different matter.
4: Yeah, that is a...
3: Okay.
0: Dear Bob and Tom Show.
2: It's on the other side of the ocean.
0: last week... My family and I made the long drive from Wichita, Kansas to Orange Beach, Alabama. After splitting up the trip into 2 8-hour drives, we arrived at the condo only to hear the elevator is out of order.
2: Ooh.
4: Oh, no.
0: I told the grandkids to, or the grandkids. I'm not sure which it was. I'm sure it was grandma.
4: Well, that's how he refers to his wife.
0: Oh, grandma. Grandpa.
3: She's playing soccer with those
4: guys.
3: We're
4: hungry, Grandpa. We got to wait till grandkids get home.
0: I told the grandkids to load up and hit the stairs. We were on the 7th floor. After some protests, as you've heard, off they went. Meanwhile, the boy and I, that's right, my son, we stayed back and drank a beer. As we were doing so, around the corner, here come the truck that said Otis on the side.
3: Yes.
0: By the time we'd finished our beers, the elevator was up and fixed and running. We might have had more than one beer, he says. And my son and I loaded the rest of the luggage onto the Vader, the Otis elevator, and up we went. Love the show. That's from Dave. Thank you.
3: Well, thank you very much.
0: There you go.
3: See,
0: why rush into a job when you can have a beer first?
3: Yeah, this next one is going to need a little bit of explanation. And I was not familiar with this particular thing. I'll put it that way. We had a story yesterday about the Barbie doll and the whole Barbie universe of dolls, not the movie.
2: Mm-hmm.
3: And apparently the dolls have become a little closer to normal human proportions. Is that the
2: right
3: thing?
2: Rather than...
3: But in the course of that discussion, someone, I think it was Chick, brought up the anatomically correct baby Joey doll.
0: Joey Stivic from All in the Family in 1976.
2: Yep.
3: Man, I didn't remember this. All in the Family, kind of a revolutionary TV show.
0: Certainly.
3: A brilliant sitcom. And the great Rob Reiner played the brother-in-law, I guess.
2: Joey's dad.
3: Or the son-in-law, rather, of Archie. Mm-hmm. And at one point they had a baby Joey. And I didn't realize they'd actually released a Joey doll that was, in fact, anatomically correct. Got this great letter from, and first of all, I love this name. First name, Trink.
2: Trink?
3: That's a great nickname, isn't it? Trink? Hey, Trink.
0: You think he collects trinkets or something?
3: Don't know. And would Trink be a lady?
2: Maybe.
4: Could be.
3: I think so. Dear Bob and Tom Show, I heard you mention the baby Joey doll that was supposed to be the child of Meathead and Gloria. I wanted to say when I was in grade school, I got a baby Joey doll, and yes, he was anatomically correct.
0: Oh, my.
3: She's a lady. I'm pretty sure I was the only little girl with this doll in all of Toledo.
2: Mm.
3: My best memory, I went to a Catholic school. My best friend Mary was in the Christmas pageant, and yes, ladies and gentlemen, my Joey doll was the baby Jesus.
2: Aww.
3: Huh. Isn't that sweet? Well, thank you, Trink.
2: Very sweet.
0: That's exciting.
3: Drink, send me a letter and explain, is that your name or is that a nickname?
2: I'm sure it's a nickname.
0: I get the feeling that someone nicknamed Trink would be very, very short.
2: Really?
4: Yeah, it's almost reminiscent of Tink.
0: Yeah.
4: Because
0: short for Tinkerbell.
4: Yeah.
2: Right.
3: Yeah. Yeah. But it's a great nickname.
2: I have kind of another letter about the Barbie thing.
3: Okay.
2: This is from Jonathan. Dear Bob and Tom, yesterday you were talking about Barbie. You forgot to mention divorce Barbie. Comes with Ken's house, Ken's car, Ken's dog, and Ken's best friend. Yes.
5: A little humor in the morning.
3: Oh, boy. Hey, chick, how fun.
0: Hang on. I'll take this, Tom. Read the room, jackass.
5: Yeah. Real funny.
0: Dear Bob and Tom Show from Joe Martino. He lives in Greenville, Ohio.
2: Mm.
0: Dark County.
4: It's a witness protection.
0: I have a statue of Annie Oakley on Broadway. We were talking about Annie Oakley, and they have a Broadway in Greenville, Ohio. I did not know that.
4: Oh,
3: I think Broadway's, isn't that in top 10 street names?
0: Is it?
3: Yeah, it's like Elm Street, Oak Street, Main Street.
0: They radio station in Greenville, Ohio, I think a WDRK, and it was the Spark in Dark.
2: Oh.
0: That's what they called it.
4: Oh.
3: Why, because of Dark County?
0: Friend of mine, work there. Huh?
2: Yes.
0: Yeah. Well, why else? WDRK. Why would they in Dark
3: know.
0: County?
3: Glad it wasn't Canadian in Hunt County.
0: What is he trying to
2: do? Just
0: help me, Josh.
4: The only way to help you would be to punish others. And
0: you know what?
3: You see, Canadian stations begin with a C.
4: Right, right.
0: Anyway, this
4: I appreciate it.
0: This letter's just getting
3: that joke
0: started.
3: Takes a little work, perhaps a little bit of knowledge. We try to entertain and
0: Joe,
3: educate.
0: I live in Dark County. They have a statue of Annie Oakley on Broadway. Her grave is off 127 north of Greenville.
4: Oh, no kidding.
0: Have a great day. Love your show. I didn't know she was buried over there, too. So there you go. Little sure shot.
3: Can we do a little preview of Today in History? Would that be okay with everybody?
4: Yeah, why not?
2: It's your show.
3: Yesterday I was looking over Today in History. And I wanted to do the whole thing, but this one thing struck me as being, I'd forgotten this. I thought it was just so funny.
0: Well, now that's an intro.
3: And maybe you're aware of this, chick, but it's Doc Holliday's birthday.
2: Oh,
0: I was not aware of that.
3: And Doc Holliday, an interesting guy, famous in Westerns. He was actually a dentist.
2: Dentist, yes. Mm-hmm.
3: Yeah, but what's interesting is...
2: Played a lot of poker.
3: His famous sidekick and off-and-on girlfriend was named... Her nickname was Big Nose Kate.
4: Yes.
0: Yeah.
3: Mm-hmm. And there's a picture of her. It doesn't look that big. you hear that, you're going to think, oh, this must be some schnoz. Kate, born from a prominent family and a daughter of the American West. Coming up, we'll have more about Doc Holliday.
2: Tombstone, one of my favorite movies.
4: It's entertaining.
2: Very fun. Yeah,
3: very good. Is Big Nose Kate in that movie?
0: He has a girlfriend. I'm not sure if she's named Kate.
2: That.
0: Yeah.
3: Barbara Streisand is. probably not, huh?
4: Mm-mm.
3: Okay. We'll get to that. Coming up, of course, for you bass players, it is the birthday of the great Larry Graham. Anyone?
4: One in a million years.
3: No, Larry Graham.
2: Graham
0: Central Station. Yeah.
3: From Sly and the Family Stone.
0: Sly and the Family Stone.
3: Yeah.
4: Summer fun in the summer sun or something. He's the deep part on
3: for those of you that
4: hot fun in the summertime.
3: Bass players.
0: I know. I love my Larry Graham.
3: Yeah. We'll wish him happy birthday later on when we get to Today in History. We also have some sporting news coming up. Are you going to be able to play the tribute song to the beginning of the NFL season starring Gardner Minshew?
5: You ask and I give.
0: I got his stats right here, buddy. Okay. He had a great night against third string. It was really great for Gardner.
3: See what he did there.
0: Really good.
4: Well,
0: it's what happened.
2: Fair.
4: Well, that kid from IU did well.
2: Yes.
4: Yeah.
0: Yeah, he really did, actually. Yeah.
4: Wow.
3: Okay. I always love your phrase, the games don't count, but the injuries do.
0: Yeah.
3: Right now, we're going to check in with Christy Lee because our letter section is brought to you by Hyundai, and Christy is the Hyundai driver lady over there.
2: 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I love my Hyundai. 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
0: Ho, ho, ho!
2: That's...
0: Santa Fe.
3: Oh, that's the Santa part.
5: Santa Fe.
4: Santa Fe, I think, would be...
5: And ho, ho, ho!
0: See,
3: You know, isn't Fe iron?
2: Iron, yes.
3: In the
2: periodic table.
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6: The deals are just too good!
3: Thank you very much, Chick McGee. That's extraordinarily helpful. Also, coming up, exciting news from the world of marmots. We have Braziers in the news today. Interestingly enough.
0: I say, let's get rid of bras.
2: Oh, you guys.
0: Around
2: I have no idea.
0: The world.
5: I like that look.
2: Finding a good bra is like finding a diamond in the rough.
0: Just bareback the whole time, or whatever they call it.
2: Bareback.
0: Yeah, whatever it is. No, braless.
4: Braless.
0: I like
4: the way they look in a bra.
2: Yeah, me too. Mm. You don't
0: no
2: want
0: kidding.
2: To see them
0: yeah.
2: without.
3: Don't you want to see them unleashed?
5: I do.
4: But there that's I like no, the unleashed.
3: Yeah, it's the process.
0: You see where his eyes lit up when he said unleashed? Yeah. He likes it. No bra for Tom. He likes it.
3: No. You're missing the point.
0: You're saying
3: it's the journey.
0: Unleashing.
3: It's just like life. It's the journey. It's not just... If you see too many of them, it loses its allure, if you will.
4: Sure, yeah.
3: But the journey of getting to that point where they are...
6: Take wish, a
3: yes.
0: You know, maybe you could take a journey at some point. How would that be?
6: You want to take off your bra?
3: Coming
0: we'll
3: up...
0: find we have, a lady with no bra.
3: We have things in the world of the biodegradable. And two great world records. I'm really excited about these today.
0: Good for you.
3: And we have polar bears on the news and Chicago bears in the news coming to you from the O'Reilly Auto Parts studios. 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
26: Good morning, I'm Jim Irizarry. As many as 300,000 low-income Hoosiers could be subject to Indiana's new Medicaid work requirements, state officials estimated on Tuesday. The key parts of the compliance and exemption process, though, remain unfinished. The first deadline is less than 2 months away, although the mandate takes effect January 1st. Anyone applying for or renewing coverage that month must document 80 hours of work, school, job training, or volunteer activity in each of the 3 preceding months, October, November, and December. Benton Harbor City Commissioners are considering ways to reduce disruptions caused by large late-night gatherings and so-called pop-up parties. Public safety is considering additional enforcement options and tougher penalties for businesses that allow disruptive events, while commissioners suggested better communication with residents about the rules. Notre Dame and South Bend officials broke ground Thursday on Colfax Corner. The $135 million project will focus on artificial intelligence, advanced computing, and data analytics. Officials expect the project to create more than 400 high-skilled jobs and generate about $750 million in economic impact over the next decade. Notre Dame says it's also working to bring a regional company into the building. The Chicago Bears say their sole focus for a new stadium is in Northwest Indiana. The Bears have selected 2 sites near Wolf Lake and Hammond. The team says environmental studies at the sites are complete, and while talks are still alive for a new stadium in Illinois, nothing has been seriously discussed. Bears president and CEO Kevin Warren says the team has no offer from the state of Illinois. Team officials say the team will retain the Chicago Bears name no matter where they call home. The Bears' lease at Soldier Field runs through 2033.
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11: Cloudy skies with fog and rain this morning, clearing out some this afternoon for partly cloudy skies. High temperatures at 82. This evening will be dry, but late evening and overnight, scattered rain showers return. And then tomorrow, showers and thunderstorms with a high of 78. I'm WSBT 22 Chief Meteorologist Carrie Pujol.
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0: 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At the news desk, it's Christy Lee.
2: Well, hello there.
0: Hello, indeed. There's Pat Godwin.
34: Hey, Chick.
0: Hello. There's Josh Arnold.
35: Hi.
0: Hi. There's Ace Cosby.
36: Howdy.
0: Howdy do. I'm Chick McGee. I got a couple more letters here. Hello, Tom.
3: I got a good one here. It's a request. A request.
0: Request.
3: Refund.
0: Dear Bob and Tom Show.
3: Sorry.
0: This is from, with this new format, it's hard to find the name.
2: Yeah.
0: Where they just
3: go to the bottom.
0: Yeah. I'm starting to.
3: The new format means if you go to the Bob and Tom website, you can just click and send us an email. But when we get it, it's got a lot of.
0: This is from Ken.
3: Detail at the top.
0: Good morning, radio family.
1: Hi, Ken.
0: Tomorrow, Saturday, marks 1 year since I had life-saving double bypass surgery that I credited Chick for and still do.
1: Holy cow. Well, congrats.
0: Oh, thank you, Ken.
3: You did the surgery, did you?
0: Chick, I got elbows deep in this guy. Yeah, mm-hmm. We pulled him through.
3: A little heart-lung action.
0: Chick read my letter on air, and that greatly elevated my stature among family and friends. I just wanted to continue the thanks and let you know I'm still kicking. I also wanted to add a note that after yesterday's show, my dream of skinny dipping with Christy and playing piranha has come to an abrupt end.
3: Now, the news story made the national news last evening.
0: They find a piranha in a freshwater lake.
2: In Philadelphia, in a lake.
3: A lake near Philadelphia, they found a piranha. Again, some idiot thought he could have piranhas, pets, and then dumps them into the lake. The same thing happens with alligators. And
0: you know what, though? You know as well as I do, it was some woman. You get rid of your piranha collection. I'm going to...
3: No.
2: Really?
3: It was some guy who's never left his basement that spends his days complaining about people on the internet and attacking anyone and everyone.
0: I have the albino piranha over there in the third case.
3: We have an unusual request here. It involves Mr. Godwin and something that we're going to do live right now. Is this going to happen? Can you do this, Pat?
1: Oh, yeah.
3: Okay. It's kind of a curveball. I will point this out while Pat gets his guitar tuned. The Astra Theater in Jasper, Indiana, will be housing a great show on the evening of Saturday, August 22nd. It'll be Pat Godwin back on stage at the Astra, thanks to our friends at The Razor, 94.5 WRZR. They're going to record that and play that all the time. This comes to us from Aaron. Aaron is a guy.
0: Aaron?
3: But it's an E-R-I-N.
0: Oh, okay.
3: Isn't that usually a lady, Aaron?
0: Yeah, the Aaron I know is E-R-I-N, okay. And she's a lady. Yeah.
3: Okay.
0: A lady.
3: But Aaron from the great state of Idaho, he wants to hear something. This needs a little bit of an introduction.
2: All right.
3: And I have that for you. It's a news story from a while back involving a group of monks in France. They were in the place known as Burgundy.
2: Yeah, I've been there.
3: And, of course, Burgundy is known for...
2: wine.
3: Yeah, but they're also known for their cheese. This place is called Citieux.

0: shop. They were in the place known as Burgundy.
1: Yeah, I've been there.
0: And of course, Burgundy is known for
1: wine.
0: Yeah, but they're also known.

0: Petitioning Leon. This, by the way, this monastery was founded in 1098. That's a lot of praying.
1: Yeah.
0: This is the one where the monks have taken a vow of constipation. Pat, you have a tribute?
2: Here we sit on a bunch of fromage. We have almost trois tons

0: drink, and then it fades away.
1: Very nice. Nice little tribute there. And by the way, this is also the season, and Aaron points this out,
2: of
1: the cheese sculptures.
2: Oh, yeah,
1: at various fairs.
3: Oh, yes.
1: Quite elaborate. They did one a few years ago of both yours truly and Bob. Remember those?
2: Oh, yeah.
3: They were delicious.
1: There was a huge, huge chunk of cheeses, and they did a great job with those. They were really very, very accurate. These people who do these, I mean, they're true artists.
2: Oh, yeah. I
1: mean, they're very representational sculpture, a la Rodin, to keep with our French theme. Auguste Rodin, the great Rodin Museum in Paris. I highly recommend it. Have you ever been there, Josh?
4: I have not. Oh, I've never been to Paris.
1: Oh, you'd like the museum. You like the statues with the.
3: I've never been to Paris. Never been to Spain, but I kind of like the music.
1: You know that they famously did a.
3: I thought I'd do some.
1: They famously did a
3: chuckle.
1: A nice
3: instead
1: cheese,
3: of him keep
1: cheese sculpture of the
3: French words.
1: The premiere of Russia, you know.
4: So they did a cheese sculpture of the premier of Russia.
1: Yeah. Is he the premier of the Tsar? What do they call Putin?
2: That's a great question.
4: Oh, but it was Putin?
1: Yeah, yeah. And they had a big soiree.
3: Oh, son of a...
1: And,
3: I hate this show.
1: And they had a bunch of crackers there.
2: Oh, no.
1: Yeah. And it was you could take part of the cheese sculpture. It was Putin on the Ritz.
4: He was laughing the whole way. He was laughing the whole way to it.
2: I know.
1: That is a fine, fine, fine joke. I love it.
3: Dear Bob and Tom Show, longtime listener, and I had to tell you about a mistake with my recent Amazon order.
4: Yes.
3: Katie might be, she's from Central Ohio. I recognize the area code. I ordered a jazz album by the late musician and actor Bill Henderson. Disappointed to see a different album was sent by mistake. I couldn't stop laughing, though, when I saw the album they sent was... The best of Trini Lopez.
4: How'd they
1: mix those two up?
3: And she says, is there any way Tom is working at Amazon part-time in the shipping department?
2: They're not alphabetizing, obviously.
3: You guys have more of an impact on our everyday lives than you could possibly imagine. Oh, I know. I for one, apologize, Katie. I'm sorry.
1: Well, I'm with you, though, Katie. I'm hitting the wrong button. I was home the other day. And this huge, can I tell you this?
2: You told me this.
1: This huge box arrived. I'm going, what's this? I figured it must be something for Kelly. And I go there, and oh, my name's on here. I didn't know. What did I order?
3: Whatever it was, please tell me it was like 10,000 wooden stir sticks.
2: No.
1: Here, hang on. Hang on.
2: It was.
1: You see this, I chew this kind of gum, this Wrigley's Extra Long Lasting Flavor Sweet Watermelon Gum.
4: Yes.
1: And I have to chew a lot of gum because my right ear closes, and as my doctor actually recommended, I chew gum to make it clean it, and it works. But you can see, this is, how big would you describe this little box, Christy?
3: A little bigger than a deck of cards?
2: Yeah.
1: Like two decks of cards, maybe?
2: Yeah, stacked together. Yeah.
1: So I thought I was ordering six of these.
2: Yeah, how many did you get?
1: 600? I think I got about 50.
3: Did you notice the total as you were checking out in the cart? Didn't
1: really
3: give that a look?
1: Didn't give it a look. So I've got plenty of gum if you want any.
3: Sure.
1: It literally is taking up an entire drawer in my closet. So all
3: I bet it smells nice. Does it smell nice?
1: Yeah, I got plenty of watermelon gum.
2: Yeah,
1: I can see you clicked the wrong button, but I don't see how you get from whatever it was, Skitch Henderson to Trini Lopez.
4: That was just

0: the
1: yeah, that was she didn't
0: boxing
1: she
0: era.
1: Didn't, yeah, okay. She didn't do anything
2: Henderson,
1: on her end.
2: Bill Henderson. Yeah.
1: Bill Henderson. Skip, was it
2: who's Skip Henderson?
1: You've taken a letter from a listener.
0: And he did say Skitch.
3: You said Skitch.
2: You're right. He did.
1: And mutated it.
4: That's because
1: it,
4: Skitch Henderson is much more famous.
0: Who's Skitch Henderson?
2: Who's Skitch Henderson?
0: Oh, well, obviously, we're all aware of him.
2: Yeah, of course.
1: I'm aware of him, but I don't know what he does. So
2: who is he?
4: Skitch Henderson?
2: Yeah.
1: Go ahead.
0: This is what I love. He does that.
2: Go ahead. Yeah.
0: So you don't know Skitch Henderson?
2: He doesn't
0: know. Well, who is he? Oh, you mean Skitch
3: Henderson? Don't know?
1: Oh, you really don't know?
4: Possibly one of them.
0: Google. You don't know who Skitch Henderson is?
1: That's
0: boy,
1: so
0: I work with Philistines. Google.
1: I really put one over on them today. Did you hear how I covered trying to find out who the hell Skitch Henderson
3: next
1: was?
3: Next break, I'm going to
0: even now, he's just laughing. Reading a monitor.
1: Somebody should email me or message me who Skitch Henderson is.
4: It's famous. He's one of the most famous television musicians of all time.
2: What?
1: With who?
4: Yeah, Skitch Henderson.
0: As he puts on his reading glasses.
2: yeah, as he.
3: What do you hear next?
0: I just took him off.
2: You're busted,
4: my favorite
2: bud.
4: Part about all
1: Skitch
4: this
1: Henderson.
4: Is that he really thinks he's putting one over
2: on
4: us.
2: Is he on the Milton
4: really
2: Berle
4: does.
2: Show or something?
4: Johnny Carson show, The Tonight Show. He was the original.
1: No, he
2: no.
0: was before Doc.
1: No.
4: Yeah.
1: No.
4: Am I right about this? Check that. Yeah, Skitch Henderson.
0: Look, so you can save face. I'm going to look this
1: man,
0: up.
1: Man, I hope you. I hope for your sake he was, because you don't take being wrong well. So go ahead.
4: He was the first guy on television I'd ever seen as a kid that had a goatee, because nobody had beards back then. And who was the other guy?
0: Oh, he sure does have a goatee.
4: Who was the other guy with a goatee? No, it was another musician, the sing-along with Mitch guy.
3: Yeah.
1: Mitch and Skitch. Skitch was on Mitch's show, I think. It was Skitch and Mitch. They were on vaudeville together.
0: Okay, so he was Steve Allen's conductor.
1: Of the original Tonight Show.
0: Yeah, and then...
1: After Jerry Lester, yeah.
0: He also did some stuff with Carson, yeah. When Allen was replaced by Jack Parr... All right, I don't need to get into all this.
2: No.
4: We can agree on one thing.
0: He's credited for originating Stump the Band.
4: Yeah, but is Skitch not the coolest nickname? We had the young lady Skitch. named Trink, which Trink. I thought was a great nickname.
0: It is good. You know how he got it? This is from
4: I don't know that.
1: Well, anybody who knows as much as you do about Skitch Henderson certainly is aware of how he got his nickname.
0: The Wikipedia page claims it came from his ability to re-sketch a song in a key.
2: Oh.
0: And so then Bing Crosby... hit him in the head with a
4: hanger.
0: Right.
1: With a wire iron.
0: And said he should use the name professionally.
4: Yeah. Skitch, that's a cool name. Anyway, yeah, that's where we were there. I'm sorry, I got derailed. Why were we talking about Skitch Henderson?
1: We'll be right back.
0: Okay. Because Bill Henderson is the album that
2: she ordered.
4: You can see why I would think it would be Skitch.
2: Well,
4: he's
2: of course.
4: Sure. Far more
1: she popular. Ordered that, and the people sent her the wrong album.
4: Yeah, they sent her Trini Lopez. You want me to hear me do a little bio of Trini for you?
2: No, we don't have time.
4: Do you go with Trini or Trini?
0: Trini
1: Lopez.
4: Okay.
0: I don't know if that's right or not, but that's what I've always said.
1: That's what I'm always.
4: Okay, good. We are in the O'Reilly Auto Parts studio. And this is the Bob and Tom Show.
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1: Hello and welcome back to the Bob and Tom Show. We're in the O'Reilly Auto Parts Studios. There's Christy Lee at the news desk.
2: Hanging on Tom's every word today.
1: Oh, yes. Hi. There's Pat Godwin.
20: Hello.
1: Josh Arnold.
21: Hi there.
1: Ace Cosby.
22: Hello.
1: I'm Chick McGee. Do you have a letter or we're going to go to sports?
4: Call me Skitch.
2: All right,
1: Skitchy.
2: Skitch.
4: I got a short letter here. Yesterday we were talking about definitive guitar riffs, if you will, in the world of, let's just call it classic rock, shall we?
1: Sure. Okay.
4: Because there was a really cool news story a couple days ago. Deep Purple, they're on tour right now with three of the guys from the Great Era, the Machine Head Era, are still in the band, including the lead singer, Ian Gillan, and the great bass player, Roger Glover, right? And Ritchie Blackmore, who played guitar during that era, joined the band for the first time in 33 years for a special encore of Smoke on the Water. Really cool. Do we have that? We have a little bit of that for you to for your dining and deaning.
0: Crowds are joining.
4: It's Ritchie! Isn't that great? Wait for the bass.

0: that nice. Anyway, my point was...
1: Did you have to say, there it is,
0: I mean, just,
1: as they were starting
2: You know,
1: the
2: at the
1: base.
2: Very least, it reminded people they were listening to this show and not just the radio.
1: Yes.
0: Well,
1: there it is.
3: That's a long intro.
0: Skitch Henderson and I were chatting about the arrangement. The arrangement
1: top 10
0: of this
1: greatest
0: song.
1: Rock and roll guitar intros.
0: I think undoubtedly.
1: Let's see. Number 10, Crazy Train.
4: Good one.
3: Yeah.
1: Oh, no. Is that who's
0: what's the source
1: I'm
0: on
1: I'm not
0: this?
1: Saying. I'm just here. Number 9, Johnny B.
0: Goode. Okay.
1: Number 8, Smells Like Teen Spirit.
2: Mm. Sure. Yeah. That defined the 90s in a way.
1: Oh, absolutely. Where are we? Whole Lot of Love, Led Zeppelin.
2: Yeah.
1: Back in Black, AC/DC.
3: Oh, yeah.
1: Mm-hmm. Layla, Purple Haze, Sweet Child of Mine, and the top two, Smoke on the Water, and number one, I Can't Get No Satisfaction.
3: Really?
1: That's what it says.
3: No Stairway to Heaven in there, huh?
2: Devo version of Satisfaction?
1: No.
2: Or?
0: Well, Stairway to Heaven.
2: It is good.
1: Devo's, yeah.
5: Well, Highway to Hell.
0: I mean, again, we could argue, but I think the point that the fact that the
1: That's
0: Deep Purple thing is right there
1: so
0: is to get people arguing.
2: No Sunshine of My Love, or Sunshine of Your Love. That's
1: that's outrageous.
2: Oof, that rivals Deep Purple.
1: That's
0: yes,
1: right.
0: Originally, they were called Deep People for quite a while.
3: Your brain gave up.
2: It sure did.
3: Nah, we're out of here.
2: I mean, hey, just shut up for a second.
0: Not only is this point insignificant, I can't even spit it out. How committed I am to this. I really don't care.
2: You don't think Sunshine of Your Love is as good as Deep Purple?
0: What is the most instantly identifiable riff? I think that may be, in my book, that's number one.
2: And it's up there. You're right. You're right.
4: Yeah.
3: Listen to that.
2: This is bananas.
0: Yeah, wait till the guitar.
1: No, it's got no balls.
2: No balls?
1: No balls.
2: They use this in Goodfellas when Robert De Niro's at his angriest.
3: Oh, my God. Balls.
1: Do we have Crazy? I like that. I forgot. I was. Really like that Crazy Train. I forgot.
2: But Crazy Train doesn't start with the riff. Yeah. That's kind of where I'm.
0: Yeah. Yeah, that's
4: it,
0: part
4: it
0: of
4: it. It starts with all aboard.
2: And then laughing. Yeah, exactly. Yeah, you nailed it.
1: That's why it's number 10.
0: But our letter writer, he says that he thinks this is it.
2: All right.
0: Let me see if I can get this right.
2: Has it been mentioned yet?
0: No.
1: Oh, that's pretty good.
2: One of the best.
1: That's pretty good.
4: Yeah. T-Rex.
1: That's pretty good.
4: Yeah.
1: What is it? We don't need TV. We got T-Rex.
4: God, I love that song.
0: You know what? Do you remember the I remember the version featuring a couple of guys from
2: the Power Station?
0: Power Station version. That was
2: that's good.
0: Great.
2: That's good,
4: yeah. Yeah, it was very good.
1: I always liked that. I've always loved that.
0: Robert Palmer,
1: the Taylors.
0: Yeah. That was a good version. Yeah, that's a good riff too.
2: Heck yeah, man.
1: Well, he's screaming. Okay, this is weak. Yeah.
0: It's great, but
2: we're talking right out of the gate.
0: Yeah.
1: Right.
0: That's where that...
2: I didn't know they messed around with...
0: Which Guns N' Roses do they have in there?
1: Sweet Child of Mine.
0: Yeah,
3: that's a good riff.
0: Yeah, see, this is nice. Very memorable.
1: Yeah. Huh. Oh, here's one. This is number 11.
6: Lemon tree. Very pretty. And the lemon flowery sweet.
1: Woo!
6: The fruit of...
0: I don't... By the way, explain something to me.
2: Yes.
0: The lemon tree is very pretty. I get that.
2: Yep.
0: But the lemon flower is sweet. Do you eat a lemon flower?
4: No.
2: Lemon tree.
1: I don't think he's saying the lemon flower is sweet from a tasting scent.
4: Maybe smells sweet.
1: Maybe it's a sweet idea.
2: The lemon flower is sweet, but the fruit of the lemon
0: is
6: impossible to eat.
0: Oh, I get it. I just think perhaps...
1: I don't think he did get it.
0: I didn't think it through.
4: Oh,
2: the lemon
4: God.
2: Fruit is the part that we're familiar with being sour.
0: Mm-hmm.
2: Have you ever tried a lemon flower?
0: I'm just asking. Is that what that means?
4: Do you like eat orange blossoms?
1: You want some lemon shake-ups? Can we get some lemon shake-ups in here?
4: Oh, I love a lemon
0: probably.
2: Shake-up. Yeah, I'd rather talk to this empty bowl.
1: I don't blame you.
4: I don't blame you either.
2: At least you understand empty bowl.
4: Yes.
2: What?
0: Okay.
2: I set him up with empty bowl, too, and he didn't bite.
0: No. Well, I'm surprised it's empty with your bowel issues today.
1: Any
0: urn of any kind.
1: He empties them during the commercial.
0: Whatever is available, rather than the
2: any wide mouth receptacle. Hey, there's one to my left.
0: This is a combination request /intro to sports. How does that
4: sound?
0: We'll
4: have to go
1: what?
4: Back with that.
0: A Dear Bob and Tom show. Oh, wait a minute. When we come back, I'm sorry. When
1: did
0: we
1: you
0: come
1: just
0: back,
1: say we need to do this when we come back?
4: Yes, I did.
0: Okay, sorry.
4: He's not paying attention.
0: No, I was looking at the letter. I did.
1: This has been going on for
0: got a nice letter.
4: Far
0: too
4: long.
0: A couple of weeks. Cody from Prescott, Arizona, took the time and trouble to write us. And Cody, your wish is our command in a matter of moments.
5: I think Cody doesn't have a car. He has fresh horses.
4: Yeah.
5: That's what he does.
0: Hey, Cody.
5: He has a bunkhouse. And,
0: yeah.
5: You know, go tell Cody.
0: You got some chaw?
5: That's right.
0: Yep, sure do. Right now.
5: He's a land man. That's what Cody
0: is. Let's talk about a little bit of nutrition. 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
8: Good morning, I'm Jim Irizarry. This week, severe storms across Indiana, including northwest Indiana, left several wild animals injured. The Indiana Department of Natural Resources shared photos of animals brought to Humane Indiana Wildlife, including an adult bald eagle, baby birds, and young mammals. The Wildlife Rehabilitation Center received more than 40 animals on Wednesday and is asking for donations to help cover their care. Tensions appear to be easing over concerns about safety and enforcement at Jean Clock Park in Benton Harbor. An online petition calls for closing the park entrance at 10 p.m., restoring after-hours vehicle controls, adding traffic calming measures, and updating park signage, and has gathered 397 signatures. The South Shore Line will continue to operate on a limited schedule today due to severe storm damage. Regular service in the Monon Corridor between Munster and Dyer and Millennium Stations is operating as scheduled, though significant delays are still possible. Lakeshore Corridor trains are expected to have lengthy delays. Anthony Richardson ran for a touchdown but had two turnovers as the Indianapolis Colts played to a 13-13 tie with the New England Patriots Thursday night in both teams' preseason opener. Hear the Indianapolis Colts all season on Sports Radio WSBT. Joe Flacco threw a touchdown pass in relief of Joe Burrow. Evan McPherson kicked three field goals. The Cincinnati Bengals beat the Detroit Lions 16-14 in the preseason opener for both teams. Detroit didn't play most of their starters. The Chicago Bears will host the Cleveland Browns at Soldier Field tomorrow at 1 p.m. Bears coach Ben Johnson announced yesterday that a number of key starters, including quarterback Caleb Williams, will sit out the team's preseason opener.
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10: Cloudy skies with fog and rain this morning, clearing out some this afternoon for partly cloudy skies. High temperatures at 82. This evening will be dry, but late evening and overnight, scattered rain showers return. And then tomorrow, showers and thunderstorms with a high of 78. I'm WSBT 22 Chief Meteorologist Carrie Pugeau.
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4: Hello.
1: Hello, Pat Godwin.
2: Hey, Chick.
1: Josh Arnold.
2: Hi.
1: Ace Cosby. Hey. Josh and Pat and I were just in the break room having a conversation, trying to keep our sanity. just having a conversation about some things.
2: That's nice.
0: That's nice. I'm sure that was
1: a lot of
0: profound thinking going on. Wait a second. We got a little something. We've been talking about great guitar riffs.
2: Yeah.
0: And this is an alternate version of a great song. Remember this one?
20: I like the girl. The girls are in the background.
2: Robert Palmer always.
20: Here it comes.
2: Palmer insisted on three girls being by him at all times.
0: Isn't that great?
2: What I like about it is they're not trying to do T-Rex necessarily.
20: And his vocals are just nuts.
0: He had a good time.

0: that's a great song. That's the Power Station version.
1: You know that's the Power Station 2, the first drum.
2: Oh.
3: Yeah.
1: It has that very... Yeah. Both songs have that.
3: Very cool stuff. Now,
4: NFL preseason football last night.
3: Wait. Remember I said we have a letter...
1: Oh,
3: that's going to be the perfect segue into our sporting segment.
4: Is that your thinking?
3: Is that your
4: contention?
3: Well, if you disagree, that'll be fine.
4: All right, sir.
3: I would expect nothing less. Hello, everyone.
5: I only disagree because I'm so stupid. I can't help it, Tom.
3: You're not stupid. Ignorant. There's a distinction. I got home from work, writes Cody from Prescott, Arizona. Turned on the Arizona Cardinals Las Vegas Raiders preseason game. And who do I see at quarterback for Arizona? None other than Tom's favorite NFL player.
4: Oh, my God.
3: Gardner Minshew.
4: Man, oh, boy.
3: Please ask Pat Godwin to play his Gardner Minshew tribute song.
2: Why can't,
3: now, do you want to explain, Mr. Minshew, what was
4: Gardner
3: going on?
4: Gardner Minshew be consumed by
1: Can
4: something?
1: I see that?
4: I don't understand.
2: Yeah.
4: top overall draft pick, Fernando. Fernando Mendoza last night throws a touchdown pass. That was the story of the evening, the number one pick in the NFL draft for the Las Vegas Raiders. Cardinals did beat the Raiders 27-14, but Mendoza, 10 of 16, 97 yards, and had a touchdown pass. Meanwhile, for you folks who are just casual NFL fans.
3: Meanwhile, I was still thinking.
4: The carnival sideshow that is Gardner Minshew, he quarterbacks for the Arizona Cardinals somehow. I don't know how he landed there, but that's where he was, is. And he went 14 to 16 last night, 101 yards and two touchdowns. Had quite the game last night against some folks on the other team that are trying to make the squad.
1: All right.
3: I'm a big fan, as you know.
4: I know.
3: I want to say this is his sixth team.
4: If he's such a great player,
2: why wouldn't he stay?
4: How can he not latch on somewhere?
1: You don't know football, really, Chick.
4: Okay.
1: That's the mark of a good player.
3: Yeah.
4: Mark of a good player.
3: Yeah. Same thing in radio. You know those radio guys? They've been at 45 stations in 20 years.
4: Oh yeah.
3: Remember we had that one program director who'd been with. He literally had been programmed more stations than there were years. And,
1: wow.
3: Yeah.
1: Everybody wanted him.
3: Well, he kept getting fired, but somehow kept.
1: I was trying to put a positive.
3: He kept falling. One of those guys kept falling up.
4: Peter principle, I believe that's what that.
3: Well, then
4: all
3: his
4: about.
3: Peter is what got him in trouble finally.
4: Well,
3: yeah, he's no longer in the business.
4: Look to the Peter.
3: Yeah. Pat, you have a famous song about Gardner Minshew. Minshew is famous for his off the field antics. He has different facial hair at all times. He's got a goatee. Sometimes he's got a beard. Sometimes a stash. Likes to be nude in the locker room.
6: Here we go. All right. Big Jaguar, eh?
1: Huh. Big Jaguar. Boy, that was, what, six teams ago?
3: That was his first team, Jacksonville was his first team.
6: I kept my name.
1: Yeah.
6: My stage name.
1: Why wouldn't
6: right,
1: you?
6: All right.
1: Branding.
4: Holy hell.
6: I know it's just preseason. What could be the reason to sing about Gardner Minshew? Oh, but you burned your favorite team. You can hear Ace scream, oh no, Minshew. Everybody now. Gardner Minshew, do it one more time. Gardner Minshew.
3: I can't get up that high.
6: Are you still hanging in there, man? Living in a hippie van? Hair down to your butthole. You could be bald for all I know. Sporting a bushy fro, Gardner Minshew. Yeah.

0: put you back now. Come on. Woo! Hot one, two.
1: Taking a weird turn.
0: A man comes up to me and says, "Hey there, Patty G. I've been dying to meet you. You ruined my favorite song. Now when Miss You comes on, I hear Minshew. Damn you, Patty G. Gardner Minshew."
2: Yeah.
0: All right, all right.
1: He was a Raider. He was a Raider for a while, right, Ace?
3: They got rid of him.
4: He was everywhere.
1: They didn't get rid of him. He moved up to the Chiefs. He was back up.
4: Raider Nation has taken Fernando Mendoza to their. They love the guy, and they've come up with a brand new logo for the Raiders. It's features.
2: Oh, look at that!
4: Mendoza's that's great. Face with the eye patch.
2: That is great.
1: Hilarious.
4: How about that, Tom?
1: That's great.
4: Isn't that nice?
3: Well, apparently, we weren't allowed to look at it too long.
4: I think there's a short in that moment.
3: No, there is.
4: I
3: don't know what it is. It's been going on and off all day.
4: Last night, here you go. Here's preseason action. The Colts and the Patriots tie at 13.
2: Uh-huh.
4: Pittsburgh over Green Bay 28-9.
1: Can you tie in the regular season?
4: No, after a quarter, yeah.
1: Okay.
4: And then that's you should have taken care of business in regulation.
1: Mm-hmm. I know.
4: Sudden death, you're, baby.
1: No.
4: Cincinnati beat Detroit 16-14, and I don't mean to tell you how to do your job, Coach Taylor, but yeah, let's have Joe Burrow stand on the sideline a little bit more during the preseason.
1: Give
4: it
1: sure.
4: Chargers beat Houston 27-7, and Tennessee over San Francisco 19-13.
3: Give us your Super Bowl pick right now.
4: Washington and
0: there you go.
4: Atta baby, and Pittsburgh.
3: Oh,
1: yeah, like you going to put $100 on Washington now?
4: I already have.
3: Nice, dude.
1: Good for you.
5: Good for you.
1: No, I like it when you put your money where your mouth is.
4: No, you don't.
1: Mostly, I like it when you put your mouth, you know, on Josh's lips.
2: Oh my goodness,
0: boy!
4: You know what?
2: What is going
4: you know,
2: on?
4: We have a tender moment in the hallway. One time, he sees his kiss, and this is what.
3: Yeah.
4: We have
3: always
4: to
3: the unnecessary shot.
4: Yeah,
3: sorry. You should be sponsored by Anthony Fauci with all these unnecessary shots.
4: Love is love, Tom.
0: Very good.
4: Love is love. And last night in Dyersville, Iowa, Kyle Schwarber from beautiful Middletown, Ohio. Of course, played his college ball at Indiana, spent his first six major league seasons with the Cubs. The Phillies slugger now had two home runs last night. And Schwarber led off the Field of Dreams game with a home run and then connected for a two-run shot in the fourth. Phillies, a 7-1 win over the Twins last night. Schwarber said he's looking forward to eventually sitting down and watching the 1989 movie with his two kids.
3: Oh, man, that'll be nice.
4: Very nice. And Roger Clemens and Cody Clemens, who's in... They had a catch after the game last night. So I don't know if all is forgiven for Roger Clemens. Maybe he'll be able to be in the Hall of Fame right now this time, but he was at the game last night.
3: Father and son having a catch at the Field of Dreams.
1: Oh, wow.
3: I mean, I ooh.
1: And don't forget Field of Dreams bourbon. I got a couple bottles of it right behind me. Field of Dreams bourbon. It can be shipped to most places in the United States that have free-thinking laws.
3: Made from the corn, actually, at the Field of Dreams.
1: Yeah, very cool. From our friend
2: and it's
1: Drew,
2: tasty.
1: Drew Storen. And it's tasty, too, says Christy.
2: Yes, it is.
1: Thank you. Thank you, Christy.
4: And let's see, this past weekend, the French village of, maybe you've been here, Christy.
6: Where?
4: Trie-sur-Biz.
2: No.
4: Trie-sur-Baise.
1: Got me.
4: It's a French city. Recently hosted the 43rd annual Porcolade. That's right, the Festival of the Pig.
2: Porcolate?
1: Boy, there's a drink I'm not going to get at Starbucks.
0: The porcolate.
1: I'd like a pork latte. Can you make that with almond milk, please?
4: It's famous annual pig squealing competition and championship. The event drew about 4,000 visitors, four times the local population.
3: So that's a bald man with a pig nose on and pig ears on.
4: The veteran competitor.
1: Why is he sideways?
2: Sideways.
0: Oh, okay.
4: He's laying on the stage, Tom. That is Noel Jamet. He won the crowd. He won the pig crown for a record 10th time, and I believe we have audio from him.
0: Oh, man. Whoa.
2: Ooh.
3: I mean, this is disturbing.
2: Yes, that's a nightmare thing. Ugh.
0: Okay.
3: Oh, no.
1: Okay.
3: Oh, boy.
4: Oh, wow.
3: It's very unpleasant. I like this
4: okay,
3: guy.
4: Okay, he's the best, but he's not dressed up.
3: It's Gallagher 3.
0: What?
1: That was some guy speaking French.
4: A festival called the Porcelade.
1: Wow. They show Deliverance at night in the local drive-in. That is disturbing.
3: Man, it is disturbing.
4: The guy who won, sweaty.
3: They're wearing really unsettling pig masks, most of them, and
4: the pig mask.
3: Some are crawling around.
4: Ugh. Chicago Bears will not change their name, it says here. Despite a potential move to Indiana, the Bears initially announced in June that they were moving forward with a stadium development project in Hammond, Indiana. They have since completed the review of Indiana sites, including what they're calling the Lost Marsh site, and are currently reviewing the Wolf Lake Terminal site.
1: That's a cool name.
4: A site in Arlington Heights, about 30 miles northwest of Chicago.
3: But they both sound like places you don't build. Hey, should we build in Lost Marsh or Wolf Lake?
4: Yeah.
3: You want to sink or be eaten?
4: Yeah, look out for the wolves.
1: I mean, Wolf Lake Bears sounds like badass.
2: Wolf Lake?
1: You got wolves and bears? That's scary. I mean, bears are scary enough, but now you add wolves to the formula?
4: The site in Arlington Heights, about 30 miles northwest of Chicago, has also been considered as a potential location for an enclosed stadium to follow Tom's dream. In response to rumors to a name change, Chairman George McCaskey, his quote, "We will be the Chicago Bears, whether we're in Arlington or whether we're in Hammond."
3: Hmm.
4: But that's the NFL. I mean, you know.
1: New York Giants, New York
4: New
1: Jets.
4: Jersey, mm-hmm. New Jersey, yeah.
1: They play in Jersey.
4: Right.
1: And then what's the thing? What's happening? Kansas City is moving from Missouri to Kansas. Is that correct?
4: Yeah, the new stadium. Yeah,
1: That actually started. Apparently, a guy wrote a satirical piece saying they were going to change the name of the Chicago Bears, and it got picked up as real news.
3: Oh.
1: So they had to say that's not going to happen. But we'll see what happens. Could be interesting.
4: I'm thinking there's going to be more of a backlash than there's been so far.
3: Yeah, boy. I mean, that's a lot of lost revenue for the state, isn't it?
2: I would think.
4: You would think, right?
2: Yeah.
5: Stupid world record.
4: Sorry, it scared me. A Kentucky man has broken the Guinness World Record for the fastest time to assemble a Mr. Potato Head while blindfolded.
1: That's good.
2: Do you have to put just the pieces anywhere, or can you? Do they have to be?
4: Connor O'Shea, yeah, do you just have to jab them in?
3: Right. No. I mean, can the eyes be on the foot?
2: Thank you.
1: Oh, look, it's Mr. Yeah. Picasso head.
2: Yes.
3: No, right.
4: How off can it be?
0: Yeah.
2: I mean,
4: Can the eyes be on top of the head?
1: Oh, it's got to look good.
3: Can it must have the glasses, otherwise it doesn't count, in my opinion. Those are the hardest thing to get to stay on.
4: Connor O'Shea accomplished the feat with a time of 7.92 seconds.
2: Whoa.
4: Isn't that an amazing world record?
1: That's great. We had the world record for just a regular Mr. Potato Head for those that can see. But this guy did it, and he's trying to raise some funds for some very serious vision issues.
3: Well, that's a nice thing, but...
4: You didn't tell me the guy was blind.
3: You got to let us know that before we start.
4: Is the guy blind?
3: No. He's just raising money for...
1: It's a thing called the Usher Syndrome.
3: Oh, okay.
1: Which, by the way...
3: They can't find your seat?
4: What?
3: Yeah!
1: Sorry, yeah, that does,
4: man,
1: that does
4: that
1: sound
4: song.
1: Like an
4: I
1: urge
4: like
1: to...
4: like that Usher song.
1: An urge to... If you're texting in a movie, the Usher escorts you out. Sorry, Usher Syndrome. We have the record also for recently.
4: Oh, is this the guy?
1: Yeah. He's going to put on a blindfold.
3: Oh, look at him. He looks very stressed.
1: Okay, now we see him doing it. He's got the things all laid out, so he knows where everything is. And
3: I don't like that either.
2: No,
1: he's
2: that's
1: studied
2: not fair.
1: And boom.
3: It's just memory.
2: He didn't put glasses on him either.
4: No glasses, Josh.
0: Nope.
2: No good.
4: See, and you can't freestyle with the potato anymore.
1: Yeah, that's what I liked using when I was a kid, than an actual potato. And you found out why they don't use potatoes anymore?
4: Parents were upset that they kept finding rotten potatoes in furniture, where kids would just... abandon their Mr. Potato Head, and the potato would rot.
1: There was a comedian that did a thing. He said he was from a town so small that, what is it? They didn't have one of those police sketch artists.
4: Mm-hmm.
1: They just had a Mr. Potato Head. Yeah, he'd go,
4: that's
1: so
4: funny.
1: Did the assailant smoke a pipe?
4: That's pretty good.
1: But that would be very, very funny.
4: Did you have a Mrs. Potato Head as well?
1: I don't think so. I just remember Mr. Potato Head, and I remember getting my mom had a potato drawer.
2: Mm-hmm.
1: And she would have the
4: really?
1: Yeah. Hmm.
3: That was fairly common, wasn't it?
1: She had, it was kind of an, like a metal. There were three of. There was an onion thing and
2: there
1: potatoes.
2: A, and a bread drawer. Did you have the bread drawer as well?
6: I remember that.
2: Yeah.
4: Did you have to go downstairs and let the ice man come in with a big block of ice and his walk up? And
1: no. But my house, I'm not kidding, my house did have a milk chute.
4: Sure it did. Yeah.
2: A milk chute?
1: Yeah.
2: Wouldn't the glass bottles break?
4: Well, that's why they had the chute.
2: Yeah, but he slide it down the chute.
1: No, no, no. It was called a milk chute. It was just a. It was like a dog door kind of thing.
3: I wouldn't mind seeing a picture of your mom's milk chute.
4: Yeah. We see that?
1: Really?
6: You're
1: somehow
6: shoots.
1: Implying that seems to be somewhat sexually aggressive.
3: Oh, no, no. I'm frankly. Not being aggressive. Oh, no, no. I just would like to see your mom's boobs.
1: Yeah. Well,
2: oh my God.
1: That's the case.
4: You remember a bra size?
1: It's Ace's wallpaper.
4: You're
1: welcome, Ace.
4: How big her boobs were? Can you remember?
3: She a bosomy
2: you
3: woman?
2: Guys, stop.
4: Like a D?
2: That's
4: like
2: his mom, man.
3: Well, was like your mom bosomy?
2: Yes.
4: Like a modest C, maybe?
2: My mother was very bosomy.
3: You could have had those, Chick.
4: There was a magical time for about 5 minutes.
2: Yeah, Scotty hit on you.
4: Yeah, and you know what?
2: What?
4: Guess who blocked me? She's doing the news for us this morning.
6: You didn't let it happen?
4: Hey, no. What's up, Mommy? Somehow, what's going on?
3: Would you still be laughing if a few years ago Chick had made love to Christie's mom?
2: I'd be laughing.
4: You know what? I may come up with some elaborate story and say it's the truth for Christmas. How about that?
2: All right.
1: You know, there have been some unusual... how do I
2: couplings?
1: Word this?
2: Couple,
6: hookups in here?
1: Thank you. In this industry, if you will.
2: Yes.
4: You want to watch
1: that would have been that would have been better than the one I was going to allude to. All I can say is we were at a certain place and an elevator door opened and that person when they're together at 4 a.m. yikes.
3: I gotta be careful, by the way. I think my mom's the only one who's fair game still.
2: Yeah.
4: What is it? Terry, Tammy, Tina,
3: Cindy.
1: Yeah. So you're suggesting the possibility of your mother and Chick hooking up?
3: What do you say, Chick?
4: I'm in.
2: I think Rich might be
3: you gotta
2: a
3: fight
2: upset.
3: Rich.
2: Yeah.
4: Oh, I can take Rich. Come on. I'll let Pat handle Rich out in the front yard.
6: Oh, I'll take care of
3: my mom's steady. Fight for me, boys!
1: Well, I think we've reached a new low. The verbal limbo championships
4: myself.
1: Of this program. What's coming up over there? Do we have
4: one more world record, Tom? One more.
1: Okay. We have interesting. We have brassieres in the news. Speaking of that sort of thing, in a very unusual way, involving a sporting activity. Also, we have an update on the ghost ship full of cats.
3: Oh,
4: are you kidding me?
1: No. That's a weird story.
2: I missed that one.
1: Oh, it's bizarre.
3: They get on this yacht that's been abandoned, essentially, and they get on there and it's just 30 cats.
4: Oh, you won't believe the picture. It's hilarious.
2: How are they staying alive?
1: Well, they've had to get the ASB. They've got the cats off the boat.
4: There's a nearby sardine factory.
1: We'll find out what's going on.
4: Cannibalism.
1: And this next world record, if you're a young parent, stick around. This is staggering.
2: Okay.
1: World record. Remember that. When we come back, if you're not impressed, I'll give you a dollar.
2: All right.
4: Well, get your wallet out.
1: Okay, it's right there.
4: Okay.
1: Once again, we are in the O'Reilly Auto Parts Studios, and this is the Bob and Tom Show.
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11: Good morning, I'm Jim Irizarry. The Portage Township Trustee is proposing a plan to consolidate some of St. Joseph County's 13 township governments. Jason Critchlow says the restructuring idea could eventually merge into three regional districts. The proposal aims to strengthen fire and EMS, reduce administrative overlap, and improve taxpayer value, while preserving local representation. Critchlow says while state law will require townships to merge by 2031, they can consolidate earlier. Berrien County commissioners want the Sheriff's Office to provide more information about the county's flock camera system, including what information the cameras collect and where that information is sent. Commissioners say they have received questions from residents, and a Sheriff's Department presentation is expected at a future meeting. The South Shore Line will continue to operate on a limited schedule today due to severe storm damage. Regular service in the Monon Corridor between Munster and Dyer and Millennium Stations is operating as scheduled, though significant delays are still possible. Lakeshore Corridor trains are expected to have lengthy delays. Cade Cavalli took a no-hitter into the seventh inning. The Washington Nationals beat the Chicago Cubs 7-0 to avoid a three-game sweep, Michael Busch delivering the Cubs' lone hit. Sal Stewart, Eugenio Suarez, and Tyler Stevenson homered. The Cincinnati Reds held off the Chicago White Sox for a 9-8 victory. Cater Montero pitched three-hit ball into the seventh inning. The Detroit Tigers blanked the Cleveland Guardians 3-0 despite failing to record a strikeout. The South Bend Cubs have lost three in a row after falling to Great Lakes last night 8-6. The Cubs trailed by 5 runs and then fought back, but the Loons held on for the win. The series continues this weekend with first pitch at 7:05 tonight and tomorrow night, 1:05 on Sunday. 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
13: Morning clouds, rain, and fog, but becoming partly cloudy later this afternoon with high temperatures right around 80. I'm Chief Meteorologist Carrie Pujol.
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4: 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We're in the O'Reilly Auto Parts Studios. At the news desk, it's Christy Lee.
26: Well, hello.
4: There's Pat Godwin.
27: Hey, chick.
4: There's Jess Hooker.
28: Hi.
4: It means we're having food today, fellas. There's Josh Arnold.
29: Hi.
4: H. Cosby's here.
30: Howdy.
4: Howdy do. I'm Chick McGee. Hello, Tom.
1: Hello. And joining us in the studio, as you mentioned, Miss Hooker is here. You missed something important. We had a new world record in the Mr. Potato Head.
26: You missed nothing.
4: Did you have a Mr. Potato Head when you were...
28: And a Mrs.
4: Yeah,
28: oh,
4: okay.
1: Yeah. And when that gets to one of the things I wanted to discuss, the Hasbro people who make Mr. Potato Head and Mrs. Potato Head, it has an interesting history, let me put it that way.
28: Okay.
1: Among other things, we found this out last year. Mr. Potato Head... is sort of important in the world of advertising. Do you remember this story?
26: Now, wasn't it the first toy to be advertised on television?
1: Yeah.
4: I think that's
1: very
4: right.
1: Good.
4: Yeah.
1: Mm-hmm. The very first toy advertised on TV, Mr. Potato Head, launched in 1952, and as I indicated earlier, customers had to provide their own potato. The kit consisted of 30 features and cost 98 cents.
4: Wow.
27: It was much less messy because than their first product, Mrs. Tomato Head.
0: Oh, that did not work.
27: Yeah, no.
4: Oh.
1: Especially this time of year. Extra gooey.
26: Yeah, right. Real juicy.
27: And just bright as anything, aren't they?
26: Yeah,
27: man,
26: right.
27: Oh, man.
1: And just then, am I correct?
27: Beautiful.
1: This isn't written, but when they came out with the one now where it's plastic.
28: Yeah.
1: Didn't the... accessories, the eyeball. Didn't he kind of open up his butt?
27: Yeah, they store in there.
4: Yeah, they stored him in
27: there's
4: there.
27: There's a great joke in it's either Toy Story 2 or 3 where they're scared and Mr. Potato Head's ass opens and all the accessories come
1: out. But then a couple of years ago, the Mr. Potato Head people at Hasbro announced that they were no longer going to call it Mr. Potato Head.
27: Right.
1: But it's kind of...
4: they just call it Potato Head and you can make it a boy or a girl?
1: Right. But there still is a Mr. and a Mrs., but you now have the option of doing whatever you want.
4: Okay.
27: That was always kind of the case anyway.
28: Yeah.
4: Yeah.
27: Yeah.
4: Yeah.
27: You wanted to throw a purse on the arm of Mr. Potato Head. And, you know.
4: He didn't care.
27: Yeah.
1: Then Willie had one he called Baked Potato. I don't have to tell you what accessory that one.
27: Oh,
26: first, sour cream.
1: Yeah, and a bong.
27: A little bong.
4: Oh, baked. Okay.
1: Okay. Okay. Now.
4: All right.
31: Stupid world.
1: I got one from Miss Hooker.
27: Chick, do you like the twice baked potato?
4: I do.
27: Gosh darn it, those are good.
26: Yeah, like very that. Good.
27: I like rarely have them. I'm going to say one every like 4 years.
4: I like
27: I'll have
4: the potato skins.
26: Good. Me too.
4: Mm-hmm. Yeah.
26: Love
27: you like a twice baked potato? Tom?
4: I'm sorry, Tom. Do you have something you want to talk to Jess before?
27: Could we have a? We should open
4: record?
27: A restaurant.
4: Yes.
26: Can you make us twice baked potatoes?
27: Where
28: oh, yeah.
27: It's things
28: oh.
27: like
28: potato skins.
27: You have twice baked potatoes. You have refried beans.
4: Yes.
27: And we'll call it like we didn't get it the first time.
4: Like, well, or no, call it like rerun.
27: Yeah. We'll only show reruns.
4: Yes.
26: But you can make potato skins in the air fryer, right?
28: I would guess so.
27: Can we stay on topic? These
26: nope.
27: are foods that have to be done twice.
4: Yes.
1: I think at the heart of this is the fact that spaghetti tastes better the day after.
27: That's fine.

0: I would guess so.
1: Can we stay on topic? These are foods that have to be done twice.
2: Yes.
3: Well, I think at the heart of this is

0: joke, and I know like the, with the
1: because you're young here and you
0: June
1: palettes
0: of our staff here.
2: You mean Julianne Palettes?
0: I loved her on Seinfeld. Oh, I'm sorry.
2: I'm Julianne Palettes.
0: Now this I think is a great world record. Attention, all young parents. I actually sent this story to my friend John. Who has a young
1: baby.
3: Oh my God, you look at this. You check this out. He's emailing me again.
0: No, he's up early.
2: You know what shows up on his phone? Just a number. He didn't even bother to put your name in.
3: A former college
0: number one.
3: A former college runner at Miami University in beautiful Oxford may have set the new Guinness World Record for the fastest mile while pushing a stroller.
0: Now take a stab, Josh.
2: Okay.
0: How quick do you think a guy could run a mile pushing a baby in a stroller?
2: Well, is he being cautious?
4: An actual baby?
0: Yes.
2: Yeah. And he's being cautious.
3: Oh, so it's not just a stroller. There is a baby in the stroller.
0: Yeah.
1: A baby, okay. Like a little baby
2: or a
1: toddler?
2: Well, now I'm hoping it's not like sub 7 minutes because
4: yeah, right.
2: I want him to be careful.
1: Because if it's a baby with the car seat part in it, that's a big deal.
3: You're forgetting the stroller technology. I'm sure the baby was fine.
4: Yeah.
3: However fast he wanted to go.
2: Oh, okay. So I'm being a little too cautious.
0: Yeah, stroller technology is
5: amazing. Yeah, a jogging stroller is like equipped with like
0: big
5: off-road
0: wheels.
5: And
2: oh, great. Okay.
4: I'm going 820. My guess is 820.
2: I'm going to say 530.
3: Any other guess?
4: 820 for me.
1: Five.
5: Flat seven.
3: 4 minutes, 17 seconds.
2: What? I mean, that's impressive under any circumstance.
1: Yeah.
2: Right.
1: Yeah. Do we have a picture of him?
2: Were the baby's cheeks flying back?
5: I know, right?
4: The baby survive?
3: Yeah. The baby's having a heck of a time.
1: It's a jogging stroller, yeah.
2: That's AI.
4: That's not.
2: I'm teasing. It's not. But
5: it kind of looks like it.
0: Essentially, he's sprinting.
3: What the hell is the baby doing?
2: The baby loves it.
3: Is it anything funnier than why isn't it accepted anymore that you put your foot in your mouth? Why can't you do that? You did it when you were a baby.
2: Yeah.
0: The kid's going, oh, this is worse than when I was shaken by the German au pair.
2: There's a whole scene there.
5: Yeah.
2: And I appreciate the detail.
3: Did you have trouble with an au pair at some point?
2: As dark as that joke is.
4: Two French references in 1 minute.
0: You don't remember this.
5: German.
3: I remember stories like that, but I don't want to.
4: Au pair.
3: Don't explain it.
1: No.
0: You don't want to hear it?
5: No.
3: Everybody
2: knows that that's a thing you don't do.
5: Yeah.
0: I mean the.
3: He pushed his baby in a stroller during the Guardian Mile race in Cleveland. That explains everything. His time, 9 seconds faster than the current recognized record, must still be verified by Guinness. So it's not actually a Guinness World Record.
2: All right. Good for that guy, man. And that baby was loving it.
0: Oh, look, that kid's pulling 6 G's on the corners. That is, I mean, that's incredible. That's a great time for the mile under any circumstance.
2: But he has to go back. How long did it take him to go back and pick up the toy and the shoe?
1: Yeah.
3: Oh, my Lord.
2: Anybody who's ever pushed a kid in a stroller.
0: And I believe that's a record you tell your wife about after you've done it.
2: Yeah.
0: You did what with Bobby?
3: The mile, it's a new record. British runner Josh Kerr, July 18th this year, he ran the mile in, this is the new world record, 3 minutes, 42 seconds.
2: Oof. I mean, it's inhuman.
3: It's a sprint.
0: You could put me a mile up and drop me from a plane, and I couldn't do it that quick.
2: Exactly. I'm the same way.
0: That's amazing.
3: Four 440s in a row.
2: You want to know the best mile I ever did? 8:30, baby.
3: My senior year in high school, you had to... there was a lineman under 6 minutes or whatever it was, and I, like, 5:27 something. And wanted to die.
2: You did
3: my senior year.
2: Man.
3: Yeah.
2: There was a fair amount of walking in my miles in high school. In fact, it was me. There were always a couple chubbers or, you know, weaklings that we would still be running the mile, and the coach would have moved on.
1: Yeah.
2: And already the next part of class was going on.
1: Right.
3: Wow. Was this for me too, Josh.
1: Was this for soccer or something?
2: Gym?
0: No, at your high school, there were also a couple of chicks pushing their babies, right?
2: None. You know what? I love the joke, but we didn't have that.
0: You're kidding. No, I didn't either. Of course, I went to an all-boys school. That would have been weird
1: we did.
0: One of the guys had brought their baby to school.
2: Yeah, it doesn't make

0: any sense.
1: Although I do know one guy that undoubtedly knocked somebody up.
2: Oh.
0: That
1: guy just every weekend was some new.
3: You know what? I didn't think I'd ever say this. Go back to the German au pair.
1: You don't remember the story?
2: Yes, we
1: don't.
2: Yes, yes.
0: We're trying
2: to not explore it.
1: The story is harmless.
3: Really?
1: When Sam was little, there was some program. I think you remember this, Christy. And
3: Sam was little, you're the one who left him in the car running on a hot summer day. Locked in the car.
2: At least the air conditioner was on.
1: I got him out. I didn't leave him in the car.
0: No, that actually answers a few questions.
2: No.
1: I was dropping him in a swimming pool, and I got out of my car, shut the door, and the car was running, and I didn't have the key. And back in those days, I got him out immediately.
0: Well, yeah, no, I know. Yeah, but,
1: this young lady was German, and she was helping with little tiny Sam, and she was totally incompetent. Just awful.
0: Honey, I believe we need a new Hausfrau.
1: And just terrible. But so it was bye-bye time. And I remember I had at the time that gray Jeep Grand Cherokee.
2: Mm-hmm.
1: Cool car. And that was the one she drove around. And so when we were wishing her a Wiedersehen or whatever the hell it is, she goes, oh, could I get a picture? Oh, this is sweet. She wants a picture of the baby. And she goes, no, move over. She wanted a picture of the Jeep. So, yeah.
0: Weird.
1: Didn't really care for kids, you see.
3: I thought for a minute.
1: Ergo, when I wrote that joke, I thought, we'll make her German. I'm sure there are many fine German au pairs. But
3: that story was going to go on a lot longer in my brain, so I'm very excited. Here we are.
1: Yeah, yeah. Frau.
0: Frau, yes.
1: She was awful. Now, coming up, we have a special guest coming up. Sophie Buttle will be joining us in the studio.
2: Yeah.
1: Is that our completing our sports broadcast?
3: Yes.
1: Okay, good. What have you got, Christy, coming up?
0: So, Tom, how are things with you in the... Oh, we're having the toughest time with our German au pair.
3: Have you ever... I'm sure this has happened to you.
2: Mm-hmm. Did you go German because your nanny was German?
0: Right.
2: Yeah.
1: No, it was just a random...
2: Oh, okay.
1: Someone else here in the building had used this service.
0: Did she have a thick accent?
1: Yeah.
0: Oh, I love that.
1: Okay. But was totally incompetent.
2: We'll be back.
1: Hated kids, especially mine.
4: Tommy! It's time to wash you, Tommy. Get in the shower. Oh, my gosh, Tommy. Your schwarzstuch is gigantic.
5: Will it ever stop?
4: You're too big for Paula to wash anymore.
1: She spent most of her time at discos in the downtown area.
3: downtown Cleveland. You know how hot that scene was.
1: No. Well, never mind. There was another aspect to it. But these are the O'Reilly Auto Parts Studios. 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
3: Welcome back to the Bob and Tom Show. We're in the O'Reilly Auto Parts Studios. Christy Lee at the news desk.
22: Hey.
3: Hey, indeed.
22: Hey.
3: There's Pat Godwin.
23: Hello.
3: Jess Hooker's here.
2: Hi.
3: There's Josh Arnold.
24: Hi.
3: Ace Cosby.
25: Hello.
3: I'm Chick McGee. Hello, Tom. We have a delectable morsel in front of us, I believe.
1: Is it potatoes? We were talking about baked potatoes. Mr. Potato Head.
3: Not potato. You know
1: that Mr. and Mrs. Potato Head had kids?
24: I know where you're going.
3: I'm coming across the table.
1: Yeah, they're called tater tots.
3: Of course they are. Hello.
1: Never mind.
3: Yeah,
24: or small fries, according to our producer.
1: Oh, that equally. I'm trying to hear
24: that next year.
1: I'm just trying to see something else about Jason. He's actually in there.
24: That's why I was doing that to him. I knew he was going to tease you.
1: We finished our sports broadcast, and we have food. What is this food?
2: Today we have the black bean brownie batter snack.
1: Bite. Okay, now it's a toothpick with like a golf ball size hunk of something that looks like chocolate.
22: I have a question.
24: I'm glad you said chocolate.
22: Why would we put black beans and brownies together?
24: It smells like chocolate.
2: It's for the fiber and protein maxing that's very popular right
3: now. Oh, yeah.
2: So Sam had sent me a recipe, and the big thing to do, people want to eat cookie dough, and they want to eat it safely. I don't care.
24: Yeah, I just want to eat it.
2: And so
24: you could serve it on the back of a rat.
2: So a lot of people, to make it healthy and delicious, were using white beans and then putting chocolate chips in there and sweetening it a little bit. And so I said, I don't really want to do that. I want to do brownie batter instead.
24: All right.
2: So I took that idea and did black beans.
1: So, but this isn't cooked?
2: No, it's not cooked at all. It's supposed to, it's like raw, when you eat raw batter. And
3: never,
2: it's safe.
1: But there are no eggs in there.
2: There are no eggs in there. No, it's so it's just black beans, right?
24: Ace couldn't wait. I like black beans.
2: Yeah, black beans, Nutella. There's a little bit of Nutella. That's what I use to sweeten it. Cocoa powder, walnuts, chocolate chips, and a pinch of salt. That's it.
24: All right. I'm putting the whole thing in.
2: If you want to watch how I made this, you can go to YouTube and search Bob and Tom Hooker the Cooker, and there's a video there.
3: I thought I would like it more.
2: Yeah.
1: Yeah,
3: but
1: I don't. It's fairly bland.
2: Yeah, it's not sweet, but that's you don't want it to be.
3: Unless you luck out and hit a chocolate chip, then
22: I got a chocolate chip.
3: Yeah, then it's okay.
1: Ah, well then.
24: I think it's really good.
2: Yeah.
1: So this is a delivery system for chocolate chips with a lot of sort of chewy.
2: But you're getting your protein and your fiber, and you're getting a little sweet fix.
24: Well done, Jess.
1: So is this protein maxing or fiber maxing?
2: It's both. It's a win-win with this one, yeah.
1: Okay.
2: Yeah.
1: A lot of maxing out there.
3: Oh.
2: Yeah. A lot of maxing.
3: Are you like me, Josh? Did you just get instantaneous diarrhea?
24: Instantaneous.
3: Yep.
1: Explosive yet delicate.
24: Yes, you nailed it.
3: You are on one today.
22: I think you're really tired, aren't you? You've been yawning a lot.
1: Oh, I'm exhausted. Did I mention that I have a new puppy?
24: Why wouldn't you be? You live the life of a 36-year-old.
1: Yeah.
24: A new puppy, young kids, it's school starting, you work.
23: Your weekends are murder.
24: Running around.
3: You go to concerts and fairs. Weekends are brutal.
1: By the way, how do I lose every umbrella that I get?
24: That is a fair question.
1: I don't know where they go.
24: Somebody's taking them from me.
1: The other day I went to my backyard and over behind the shed, I found two of my umbrellas. I don't know what they're doing outside, but
24: I think the girls were playing.
1: Yeah,
24: like, girls.
1: Oh,
24: girls
1: did I mention that they were open?
24: Yeah, they were playing fancy ladies.
1: Yeah. Okay, great.
22: Catching all the water for you.
3: Well, maybe they were trying to jump off the shed or something, holding the umbrella.
1: God knows.
23: We've all done that.
24: They were playing Sense and Sensibility with their parasol.
3: You know, you said he lives the life of a 30-year-old, and then he makes a statement,
0: I can't find any of my umbrellas.
1: it's those wacky kids. I don't know. Christy Lee, right over there.
22: Speaking of wacky kids,
1: yeah,
22: kind of. The director of bands at McKinney High School in Texas sent a letter to his parents on Tuesday, August 11th, clarifying undergarment requirements for the 2026-2027 school year's competition uniform.
0: Hey, look, you want to sell out the band concert or not?
24: Yeah.
0: Okay.
22: This is for the ladies.
0: I know where you're going.
22: The sports bra portion of the presentation included a requirement to perform the so-called jump test.
1: Have you heard of the jump test? Is this
22: a
1: thing?
22: Yes.
24: Is this part of the presidential fitness thing that we used to do?
1: Have you heard of this, Miss Hooker?
22: Is so that you know if your breasts are being... Right.
24: Oh, this is protected.
2: No, this is a like coach thing. They check and make sure that you're.
22: Oh. Well, you're not. The coaches aren't checking. Your parents are. Oh, you're supposed to check it at home. They're not doing it. You don't.
1: So
22: do
1: this.
22: It in
1: so
22: front
1: this is a
22: them.
1: Thing you've heard of this then.
22: Of course.
24: Why? Well, of course we wouldn't be aware.
22: You
24: of it.
22: Don't have boobs.
24: So you jump.
2: You are. Make you sure are boobs.
22: Yeah, you are. You jump to make sure the bra is supportive. So your boobs aren't bouncing.
2: You've seen a woman jogging and gone, clearly that sports bra doesn't fit.
22: Right.
2: It's doing nothing for
1: her. This is a standard thing at high school. Okay.
22: Well, I don't know about high schools, but most women who buy a sports bra, that's the one thing you would do to make sure it's
1: working. This is for the band.
22: Performers must do a jump test when testing sports bras. If you jump multiple times in a row and there's a noticeable movement, size down or find a new sports bra style or fit. Any style works as long as it holds firmly.
24: Christy, is this primarily for aesthetics, to not be distracting, or is it for to make sure you have the proper comfort and fit?
22: Oh, I'm sure it's for aesthetics.
1: Is it a health thing also?
24: Right, that's what I mean. Like it's
22: I would assume.
1: I know this
22: for the band.
1: This band in Texas is famous for their Music Man tribute. The great stage play, The Music Man.
24: Sure. Course,
1: they didn't do a fine film with Preston.
24: Robert Preston. Yeah.
1: Robert Preston, the other.
22: Very what?
1: Gay.
22: What's the
23: joke? You have a joke? Is 76?
1: Oh, yeah, because they're going to do 76 Buzz Zooms led the big
24: okay,
1: parade.
24: Okay, there you go. The man forgot the punchline.
1: No. I was trying to remember, because I, of course, went to New York City to see our the show's best friend.
22: Hugh
1: Jackman starring in The Music Man.
0: Oh, this story.
1: You know
0: again.
1: Who toured with The Music Man? I think he's done 7 different productions.
22: Who?
1: The great Gary Sandy.
24: From WKRP. Let me grab
22: WKRP?
24: My phone.
22: WKRP? Yeah. Gary Sandy?
1: Oh, I love Gary Sandy.
0: The fabulous Andy Travis. The program.
1: WKRP. But he does a very fine Harold Hill.
0: I bet he does.
1: I don't know why you guys don't like Mr. Sandy.
24: Oh, he's fine, yeah.
1: He was in The Insider. He's a very fine actor.
22: Okay.
1: Maybe we can get him on the show. Maybe he can do a little bit of Music Man for us.
0: I'm betting he's free.
2: He's not available.
24: Boy, I bet he got balls deep in old Lonnie. Huh?
1: I doubt it.
24: We'll ask him.
1: Wouldn't you rather have had, what's her name?
0: Yeah, but we've had this discussion, Lonnie and her
24: cleavage, yeah.
0: It's no good.
1: One was in Cleveland, one was in Detroit.
2: What was wrong? Oh, there was a gap.
24: You could set a skateboard
22: between She had a bad plastic surgery.
24: No good at
23: it
24: all.
23: Wasn't good, yeah.
2: Okay.
24: She didn't have cleavage, she had cleavage.
0: you could hold another one right there in the middle.
24: plenty of room.
1: So you had to do this jump test when you were in high school?
22: No, I never had to do that. We didn't have sports bras when I was in high school.
1: What do you mean? They didn't
22: No, you just had bras.
24: Saran
22: they didn't
24: wrap.
22: Make support. Yeah. They didn't have sports bras.
0: Can you
22: bras
0: only imagine them. The band parents, and there are some that wear ill-fitting sports bras or possibly provocative under things, and people complain during the...
24: So this must
0: the
24: be
0: band,
24: a
0: concert.
24: This is a performance band. This is a marching semi.
22: Yeah, part of drum corps and that kind of thing.
24: Choreography.
22: Exactly.
24: Now the school's
22: probably
24: just saying,
22: flags
24: "Hey,"
22: flags and you know those things.
24: So the story is the school saying, "Hey, guys, check your sports bras." Yeah.
22: Exactly.
24: Okay.
22: Yeah.
1: Now, do you?
22: That always hurts me when I see girls running and their bras don't fit. It's
2: I know, and I think that happens a lot. Girls just don't know.
22: Well, they're going to care when they're 60.
1: Are you? I don't know the answer to this. I'm going to ask it anyway. Are you allowed to try them on at the store?
22: Yes.
2: Yeah.
1: Oh, you can, okay.
2: I just did that. Yeah, I went in and got sized again and made sure everything fit.
0: But isn't
2: right.
0: isn't it like when you try on a shoe and you don't have a sock? Don't they give you something to cover your top
22: right.
0: with?
22: No.
0: They should.
22: No.
0: Those filthy
22: balls.
0: Sort of
22: a when boob you try
24: stocking.
22: On a
1: But I mean, do they have
23: boobs?
22: Try on a shirt? Do you put on an undershirt to try on a shirt?
0: Well, no, but boobs are playground lactating. Bacteria and viruses coming off your boobs.
1: Do they have sample ones you use, or do you actually open up the package and take that one?
2: It's on a hanger. It's like anything else.
22: Yeah, they're on hangers.
2: They're not sanitized.
1: Are they?
0: Well, they should be.
22: Do you ever go into a store?
1: I might have to blind myself.
24: You ever cut through a Target?
22: Yeah.
24: And particularly, like, as a guy, you cut through and you're like, oh, man, I'm just cutting through the bras. I'm just the biggest creep there is. Yeah.
1: If you linger too long, if you're at Nordstrom's and linger too long in the brassiere section, does a guy come over? Sir.
24: Wouldn't they immediately assume you're buying them for your
23: lady? Yeah.
2: Yeah.
1: Who buys a brassiere for their wife?
24: Well, I know the idea of romance eludes you.
0: And I can understand why you'd ask that question. You have a whole of a table lamp.
1: What's under the Christmas tree? Oh, look, it's a new maiden form. Cross your heart.
0: What happened was, I had a busy day. I came home.
24: I sat
0: at the dining room table and said nothing, was put off.
24: Oh. If you're a guy and you have never talked to your wife about what bra she wears, and you come home with the bra that she loves the most, like a new one, the perfect fit and style and look, she's going to think you're a hero.
2: That's a sweet thing.
24: Yeah.
22: You're also going to do some research.
0: You know what that is?
2: So
0: that's considerate is what that is.
24: You prove that you pay attention without having to be smacked over the head with the information.
1: I never pay attention to anybody anyway, but it's certainly not in that realm.
24: I bet you've gone to bed with someone who wasn't your wife. I mean just asleep.
0: What's happening?
24: Good night, honey. Just falls asleep.
1: Wrong house. Wrong house.
0: You get in the wrong car all the time.
22: Speaking of cars.
0: Yeah.
22: You won't find yourself.
0: Oh, my God, we're into Monday's show.
22: I know. 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
1: Cat ghost ship update on the way.
0: Yay!
1: I can give you a preview. The kitties are okay.
0: That picture should win a Pulitzer.
1: Very important to know
0: all
1: that.
0: There is to it.
24: And it's the kitties are all right.
1: Oh, very good. Yes. Nice classic
0: midnight
1: rock reference.
0: And the kitties
1: I wish I'd thought of that. Thank you. Also, a huge polar bear update for you polar bear fans.
0: Now, is it big polar bears or a huge update?
1: Can we get just real quick the bra thing?
0: Yeah.
1: Do you, Josh? Apparently, you've purchased a brassiere for one of your lady friends. Is it proper to say the sales clerk lady? Well, she's a little taller than you, and then do you hold your hands out and go? But they're kind of like this.
22: No, you can't do that.
1: They're like yours, only substantially more attractive.
24: Boy, I don't know if that's okay or not.
22: You can't do that.
24: I'll try it.
22: No.
1: Yeah, she's much hotter than you. And
24: what if I come in Monday with a black eye?
1: Black eye.
24: No, I meant a black guy. Yeah. What if I come in Monday with a black guy?
1: Your new husband.
0: You know, some things.
1: Hey, it's okay with
0: some
1: me.
0: Some things you really, really pay attention to. And other things, it just goes off. I have no idea. He said black guy. I knew it.
1: We'll check off some more boxes when we come back to the O'Reilly Auto Parts Studios. 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
4: Good morning, I'm Jim Irizarry. As many as 300,000 low-income Hoosiers could be subject to Indiana's new Medicaid work requirements, state officials estimated on Tuesday. The key parts of the compliance and exemption process, though, remain unfinished. The first deadline is less than 2 months away, although the mandate takes effect January 1st. Anyone applying for or renewing coverage that month must document 80 hours of work, school, job training, or volunteer activity in each of the three preceding months, October, November, and December. Benton Harbor City Commissioners are considering ways to reduce disruptions caused by large late-night gatherings and so-called pop-up parties. Public safety is considering additional enforcement options and tougher penalties for businesses that allow disruptive events, while commissioners suggested better communication with residents about the rules.
5: Notre Dame and South Bend officials broke ground Thursday on Colfax Corner. The $135 million project will focus on artificial intelligence, advanced computing, and data analytics. Officials expect the project to create more than 400 high-skilled jobs and generate about $750 million in economic impact over the next decade. Notre Dame says it's also working to bring a regional company into the building. The Chicago Bears say their sole focus for a new stadium is in Northwest Indiana. The Bears have selected two sites near Wolf Lake and Hammond. The team says environmental studies at the sites are complete, and while talks are still alive for a new stadium in Illinois, nothing has been seriously discussed. Bears president and CEO Kevin Warren says the team has no offer from the state of Illinois. Team officials say the team will retain the Chicago Bears name no matter where they call home. The Bears' lease at Soldier Field runs through 2033.
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7: Cloudy skies with fog and rain this morning, clearing out some this afternoon for partly cloudy skies. High temperatures at 82. This evening will be dry, but late evening and overnight, scattered rain showers return. And then tomorrow, showers and thunderstorms with a high of 78. I'm WSBT 22 Chief Meteorologist Carrie Pougeot.
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22: Nobody cares.
0: Why do I sound like Mr. Ed all of a sudden? We're in the O'Reilly Auto Parts Studios at the news desk. It's Christy Lee.
22: Oh, hi.
0: Hey, there's Pat Godwin.
12: Hello, chick.
0: Hi, Pat. I feel like you've been, you did a song, but you're not
12: having to
0: jump in.
1: I have a special request for Pat in a matter of moments.
0: There's Jess Hooker.
13: Hi.
0: There's Josh Arnold.
22: And I was right.
24: Chick McGee just bullied me so hard, and I can't stop laughing about it.
0: What did you say? I can't remember.
24: Jess was telling me something. Like, oh, that's cool. And you go,
13: oh, that's cool.
0: There's Ace Cosby.
22: Hello. These are kids.
0: I'm Chick, and hello, Tom.
1: Hello, Chick
13: hello.
1: McGee.
13: That's cool.
24: Dude, Chick, I bet you killed sometimes in class. With something.
0: That's how I never told you guys the story on the football bus when I was a senior. I was in charge of morale, and I would like entertain on the bus. And
12: bus goes on a cliff.
0: And, wow. Nope, that's not what happened. People would laugh. They enjoyed my performance.
1: All the time or just on the right days?
0: The track coach found out about it and told you have to be on the track team. And I go, I don't do anything in track. You just shut up and get a uniform. So I did the same thing on the track bus.
1: That's great.
22: Oh, that's
1: did you
22: nice.
1: Like do shot put or something? Or?
0: Yeah, discus and shot put, I guess.
24: Oh,
0: yeah.
24: Cool.
0: I threw them, but they didn't go very far, which I understand.
1: You know why?
0: Because the idea.
1: They're so heavy.
13: Yes. Yeah.
1: That shot put would be a lot easier if they were like softballs.
0: If we would lighten these by like 6 pounds, I think. But nothing. They didn't.
1: Now, while we've been adjusting the electronics in the room, and I think we got this thing ready to go, if we look up at the big screen. Yes,
22: hey!
1: There he is. It's Jeff Oskey.
14: Hey, everybody.
1: Hey, what are you going to a funeral? What's going on?
14: Look
0: at that t-shirt.
14: It was Friday.
1: That's one of our t-shirts. Oh, sorry.
0: Very cool.
1: That's nice. What's going on in there?
14: I'm at the Failed to Mention News Desk. We give you a lot of the news each week. We don't give you all the news, so I'm here to give you the news that we failed to mention.
15: Here's Jeff Oskey with Failed to Mention News.
14: They're now using poop as medicine. What you failed to mention, take two craps and call me in the morning.
0: Hey!
24: Honky, honk, honk, honk.
14: Last week, we went over the dirtiest items in your house. What you failed to mention, number one, is still your mother.
24: Oh! Yeah. You take that back, Oskey.
0: Your mom!
14: I don't know, man. I saw your mom. She's pretty hot. We learned that there is no skinning dead animals rule at Cornell. You can no longer skin dead animals at Cornell. What you failed to mention, take it down to Dartmouth, you dirt balls. Dartmouth.
24: But I like you.
1: I like Dartmouth. Dartmouth sounds weird.
0: Runs all together.
14: That's been a day already. Oh, a golfer was forced to quit his country club after faking a hole-in-one. Well, you failed to mention, the man said he got the idea of faking it after reading his lady's diary.
0: I felt like that hit a little too close to home in the room.
1: Yeah,
0: it was rough. In there, yeah.
14: The dating app Bumble is now allowing men to approach ladies first. What you failed to mention, all of my friends are still on that spinoff app from the old It's Just Lunch dating site called It's Just a Beach. Oh, it's very popular. And finally, as we've heard all week, the legendary rock band Deep Purple had a reunion with one of their founding members and a moving tribute on stage the other night. What you failed to mention, Deep Purple also describes the color of the random bruises up and down the band members' old ass arms and legs. Oh. I'm Jeff Oskey. This is News of We Failed to Mention.
12: That's funny. Jeff Oskey.
0: Oh, that's right. An amazing story this week from the world of rock and roll.
1: Disrespecting Richie Blackmore.
24: Remember when you would bruise or cut yourself and it would heal in 2 days or one?
22: Not anymore.
24: That's over.
0: Yeah. You know what? I still kind of got that. I heal like Wolverine.
22: Do you really?
0: I really do. Yeah.
24: Nice.
0: Still.
22: Even
0: yeah.
22: bruises?
0: Yeah.
1: I got scratched by my puppy.
0: I try not to get bruised a lot.
1: I got scratched by my puppy at 3 a.m. I bled all the way into work Monday morning.
2: Dude, you've been milking that for two
1: what
2: long.
1: Is this
2: That's
1: thing?
2: Over.
1: So if it had been a little yeah. farther up, I would have had to have my vein re-sewn.
22: Are you on blood thinners? What the
1: no.
22: hell?
1: No.
0: You are
1: that puppy has claws like a like barbed wire.
0: It's a quarter. It's an eighth of an inch long.
24: And oh yeah, no, it's a mosquito bite.
1: It was bleeding
24: anymore.
1: All the way in here. That's my point.
0: I don't believe you.
1: Well, I'll show you the discarded Kleenexes. I think they're in my car.
3: All right.
1: Looks like Kathy Rigby at that time of the month.
22: Hey,
0: oh. Kathy Rigby.
3: 1966.
22: What?
0: We need a list.
24: She did some sort of
0: Google search. And okay,
1: she's famous for her rather
22: Kathy Rigby is a gymnast
1: periods.
22: Who did a first maxi pad commercial on TV.
2: Oh, okay.
24: And boy, did she need it, because those gymnast years, you don't get one.
22: That's right. Yeah. You're backed up for a long time.
0: Yeah. Well, yeah, okay.
1: Hey, Pat.
3: Yes, sir.
22: I'm going to bring this up for you. The dating app Bumble, that mm-hmm. Jeff just mentioned,
3: right, yeah.
22: has changed, and effective immediately, the men will be able to start conversations with women. That reverses the trend where women used to have to start the conversation.
2: Oh, men couldn't contact women
22: no,
2: first.
22: No.
1: I thought that was the whole appeal of Bumble.
22: Yep. It said apparently 2/3 of the women surveyed on Bumble said they would prefer a man to send the message first.
3: All right.
22: So that's why they changed it up.
2: Huh.
22: So there you
1: so
22: go.
1: So the guys can do it first.
22: Right.
1: I guess Grindr's going to do the same thing, Pat.
3: Why are you looking at me with the Grindr?
24: With the Grindr.
3: I'm a Tinder man. You know that.
1: I know. You've done the dating with
3: Tinder,
1: the
3: yeah. I'm successful on
0: with
3: it.
0: The apps,
3: and,
0: yeah.
3: I may need to go back to it. I mean, I may need to have to
0: return to sender.
3: Return to Tinder.
0: Hey.
3: Return to Tinder.
0: One, 2, 3, 4.
3: I spent $500 on high-end dating apps and brought nearly each morning. Check, you know. I check the traps, looks like a caught one. Return to Tinder.
0: Yeah.
3: If you like swipe right,

I'm a guy, nobody's perfect. I spent a lot of effort to get a lady in bed. I met a new girl on Tinder. The trailer's filled with Sudafed. Oh, this isn't working. Return to bar.

0: return to Tinder.
1: Yeah.
2: Thank you very much, Pat.
3: Oh, that's right. You like the you like the parking lot.
4: You like the love. Sex in the car, don't
0: love.
4: You?
0: Yeah. Mm-hmm. I don't know what it, yeah. I'm imprinted somehow.
1: You're a lot, skank.
5: Handy in the back seat. Handy in the front.
1: Go ahead, rhyme.
5: We went to the drive and got a handy in the trunk.
1: I need a rhyme.
5: Good enough for T.S. Eliot. Where were we? Oh, Christy Lee's over there at the news desk. Have we missed anything?
4: The man accused of urinating on a family at a Morgan Wallen concert has been arrested.
1: Uh-oh.
4: Police in Maryland announced they've arrested 33-year-old Jason Reed in connection with that July incident at M&T Bank Stadium in Baltimore. The North Carolina resident was charged with 4 counts of second-degree assault, public urination, and other related offenses. He's currently being held in North Carolina pending extradition to Maryland.
5: This is, I mean, they're going to extradite this guy from a different state. But, I mean, what he did was awful.
4: It sure was.
1: Boy, peed on a family.
4: Yeah.
6: That's weird.
1: And pee on your family.
5: Yeah. What do you think? He was at an R. Kelly concert?
1: You get arrested for not peeing at an R. Kelly
5: concert. Oh, okay. I guess the people who are pissed on are really pissed off. So they're gonna get this guy.
3: Uh-huh.
5: And then we have the story like the week later about where was it Lollapalooza where all of a sudden this huge bag of urine is being passed?
4: Yep.
5: This is this whole thing now of getting at these concerts and not wanting to lose your place. So you,
4: boy, I'm glad I can afford to buy a seat.
1: What happened to the good old days when you just pee your pants?
4: Those were good old days.
1: Like a true concert goer.
4: Really?
5: Well, they
1: like
5: say
1: a true fan.
5: They say right. Some people are wearing adult diapers.
1: I mean, just peeing right there in your jeans.
4: No.
3: Drips down into your boot.
1: That's what we used to have to do.
4: Yeah.
0: Back when Deep Purple used to play.
5: Remember the last time you peed your pants?
1: Oh, boy. My pants?
6: On purpose?
5: No, just
3: got away from you?
4: Last time you peed your pants.
1: I was in my 20s.
4: I was 4. What the hell did you do?
0: Yeah,
4: about?
0: You don't do that.
5: You didn't want to hear about it. All of a sudden, we heard you were 20?
1: In my 20s, yeah.
5: You peed your pants?
1: It was a drunken night.
3: Intoxication.
1: Yeah.
3: But
6: in your sleep, right?
4: I laughed so hard a little pee's come out, but that's,
1: passed out my clothes, woke up, peed myself.
6: Yeah.
3: Really? I've laughed so hard.
1: Not a proud moment.
3: I've laughed so hard that pee's come out of my nose.
4: Really?
3: Is that wrong?
0: Wow.
1: Were you drinking?
4: That's a hell of a laugh.
5: Did you wake up in a bed with your...
1: And that time it was a couch. Yeah, and I had then the cushions were wet.
5: Mm. Was it your own couch?
1: No, it was my brother's.
5: Does your brother know about this?
1: Oh, he knew. Yeah.
5: Did you get him a new couch?
3: Did he get
1: it was a dorm. It was a dorm couch. I'm sure I wasn't. I bet I wasn't the first or last.
5: DNA test for to get all the. Well, here's the Fiji house.
3: Yeah.
5: Well, thank you very much. What's coming up in the news, Christy Lee?
4: Well, coming up, we have our history lesson. Oh, we have a sex toy shutting down rush hour traffic in D.C. And we have an update on our ghost, the cat ghost ship. We have polar bears in the news. And Volkswagen suspended over some cliffs.
5: That's a great story.
4: Yeah.
5: Very cool. And
1: Herbie, don't jump.
5: The cat update on the way for the ghost cat ship thing coming up. All right, now. they haven't found out whose boat it is. That's the weird thing.
6: That is weird.
5: It's a big, expensive boat.
4: Yeah.
5: I want to say hello to our friends at American Financing. They've got something going on right now, and they're telling folks you might want to get on this pretty quick because it is certainly possible that interest rates are going to go up in September. What is American Financing all about? 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
10: Good morning, I'm Jim Irizarry. This week, severe storms across Indiana, including northwest Indiana, left several wild animals injured. The Indiana Department of Natural Resources shared photos of animals brought to Humane Indiana Wildlife, including an adult bald eagle, baby birds, and young mammals. The Wildlife Rehabilitation Center received more than 40 animals on Wednesday and is asking for donations to help cover their care. Tensions appear to be easing over concerns about safety and enforcement at Jean Clock Park in Benton Harbor. An online petition calls for closing the park entrance at 10 p.m., restoring after-hours vehicle controls, adding traffic calming measures, and updating park signage, and has gathered 397 signatures. The South Shore Line will continue to operate on a limited schedule today due to severe storm damage. Regular service in the Monon Corridor between Munster and Dyer and Millennium Stations is operating as scheduled, though significant delays are still possible. Lakeshore Corridor trains are expected to have lengthy delays. Anthony Richardson ran for a touchdown but had 2 turnovers as the Indianapolis Colts played to a 13-13 tie with the New England Patriots Thursday night in both teams' preseason opener. Hear the Indianapolis Colts all season on Sports Radio WSBT. Joe Flacco threw a touchdown pass in relief of Joe Burrow. Evan McPherson kicked 3 field goals. The Cincinnati Bengals beat the Detroit Lions 16-14 in the preseason opener for both teams. Detroit didn't play most of their starters. The Chicago Bears will host the Cleveland Browns at Soldier Field tomorrow at 1 p.m. Bears coach Ben Johnson announced yesterday that a number of key starters, including quarterback Caleb Williams, will sit out the team's preseason opener.
11: WIRX weather. Cloudy skies with fog and rain this morning, clearing out some this afternoon for partly cloudy skies. High temperatures at 82. This evening will be dry, but late evening and overnight, scattered rain showers return. And then tomorrow, showers and thunderstorms with a high of 78. I'm WSBT 22 Chief Meteorologist Carrie Bougeau.
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5: No, nothing pleases.
3: O'Reilly Auto Parts Studios. We keep track of time for a reason. There's Christy Lee at the news desk.
4: Hello.
3: There's Pat Godwin.
0: Hey, chick.
3: Hello, Pat. There's
5: slave to time.
3: Jess Hooker.
6: Hello.
5: There's free.
3: Josh Arnold.
1: Time is merely a
3: concept. That
1: yes, something. It doesn't truly exist. I don't know.
3: Right. Mm. There's
5: I'm
3: Ace
5: out of
3: Cosby.
5: Time. Yep. Yeah, but if you don't hurry up, I'm going to pee my pants, and that will exist.
3: I'm Chick, and hello, Tom. You got to go to the bathroom, buddy?
5: I'm okay. I meant to that last break, and I got sidetracked. We have a guest coming up.
1: Oh, good.
5: We'll meet her shortly.
3: Have you ever been talking to someone that you've just met, and you realize, oh, I've been talking an amazing amount of time right now?
5: No, I never see that.
4: He's never seen that.
5: No, we were just reviewing people we have in common in this world.
3: Nice.
6: He said blonde women from Canada. So he was running through a list.
5: Caroline Ray.
6: With our guest, Sophie Buttle.
5: Who's a blonde woman from Canada.
6: And he was like, oh, do you know other blonde women from Canada?
4: You know, it's a big, big place.
5: You meet on Tuesday. No, it's not. They all know each other.
4: Oh, my God.
1: You guys are both right. It is a big place. They do all know each other.
4: Okay. What do you got for us?
5: Today in history, some significant stuff going on.
3: The first day this week, according to you, that something's going on.
5: Yesterday was weak. If you want to do something important, do it on August 13th. You'll end up in the news. On this date in 1945, anybody know what happened?
4: On this date in 1945,
3: August 14th,
6: 1945.
5: Now remember what we've already had this week. We've already had. Yeah.
4: Oh, the Manhattan Project. So
5: we had the Manhattan Project start, and then by chance it ended. With Hiroshima and Nagasaki. So
4: did
5: today
4: they do the first a test at White Sands or something?
5: No. Oh. They'd already done Nagasaki and Hiroshima.
3: Surrendered.
5: Thank you, Ace. VJ Day, Japan surrenders.
4: Ah.
5: Now, people of a certain age think VJ Day was the opening of MTV. No. Of course, VJJ Day was created by Oprah Winfrey, VJJ Day. which you celebrate your
3: And one of the VJs
5: mommy
3: was named JJ.
6: All right.
5: Yeah, 1965, the song I Got You, Babe hit number one in the States, Sonny and Cher.
6: Mm-hmm.
1: I kind of like it.
6: Me too.
5: Oh, it's a great song.
1: I also think it is a brilliant choice in Groundhog Day. If there Absolutely. Were a song that yeah. we're going to grate
3: oh, yeah.
1: day, after day after yeah, day after yeah. day, it's that one.
3: Yeah.
6: I Got You.
1: Because yeah. You know that took a bit of a committee. The guys who wrote that movie went, right. What's the song?
6: Yeah.
20: Yeah, that intro, yeah.
5: That's great. Okay. That's the most famous version. There's the hip-hop version. I Got You, Bitch. That's not as popular.
1: I mean, it has its fans.
5: Let's see. On this date in 80...
1: You know, it sort of is the 90... I got 99 problems, but a bitch ain't one.
6: Yeah.
1: Is sort of the...
6: Yeah. And there's the Tupac song, You Wonder Why They Call You Bitch.
5: Seems to be a theme. 1985, Michael Jackson took control of the Beatles' publishing rights behind Paul McCartney's back. Wow. I think his estate finally sold him off, I think. Is that what happened? Mm-hmm. Well,
3: did he buy a giraffe with that money or something?
5: Yeah, I think so.
3: Yeah, that's what I thought.
5: Can't trust that Michael Jackson with anything from Liverpool or around a kiddie pool. But that's a different story. Anybody, do you remember where you were in 2003 on this date, anybody?
6: 2003?
1: Probably happy.
6: I had a newborn baby.
1: Oh.
6: Yeah,
4: I did,
6: really?
4: Too.
6: Yeah.
4: She was a year old.
6: Yeah.
4: Yeah.
5: I was at Cedar Point, the great amusement park, and everything stopped. There was a famous blackout of the Northeast and Midwest. Remember that? Everything went dead.
1: I do not.
3: I don't remember that.
5: And I remember, I was not on a coaster at the time. I had just gotten off one, but I remember one of them stopped with the cars almost at the top.
6: Oh.
5: It was a huge blackout, 2003 on this date. And I found out something very interesting.
6: What?
5: If you go to a gas station and there's no power, the pumps don't work. Why is that interesting?
3: Have you ever seen a clearer example of some disaster and just boiling it down to how it affected me?
1: Right.
3: That was amazing.
5: Right. Well, I was trying to...
3: It was absolutely amazing.
5: I can't believe you don't remember that.
4: I don't remember.
1: I don't. It didn't happen to us.
3: Thank God I didn't try to get gas that day.
4: Yeah.
5: Well, I was trying to get home, and I couldn't.
4: Oh, bummer for us.
5: There was no power here either. Wasn't? Millions of people without power.
3: I was sitting in a basement.
4: How long was it out?
5: I forget. A long time.
1: From what I understand, you.
3: Well, you've certainly brought that moment home to all of us.
5: Can't believe you'd have no memory. Of all you people, Chick, I mean, you without electricity, I'm surprised you didn't take yourself out. No TV?
1: Tom, from what I understand, you haven't had power in your home for quite some time.
5: Hey, shut up. It's not that funny.
3: That's pretty good.

0: shop. This photograph is not. Yeah. Now, big boobs Babs here. Yikes. Doc Holliday was called that. He was actually a dentist.
1: Yep.
0: A dentist and a gambler, an actor, a singer, a dancer.
1: They called their dentists or doctors.
2: He was a triple threat.
0: Yeah.
2: Gunfighter, dentist, poker player.
0: And didn't he take a few people out?
1: Yeah.
0: The old West, yeah.
2: Well, sure. Okay. You had to. That was the way it was.
3: And boy, could he cough.
2: Oh, yeah.
3: He could really hack one up.
2: Bring up, you talk about sputum.
3: Oh, yeah.
0: Happy birthday, David Crosby. The Gallagher of you.
4: Thank you very much.
0: The Gallagher haircut. The great Steve Martin, born in this date in 1945.
3: Nice.
0: Great actor. He's got a wonderful book out there.
3: Yes. A couple of them, yeah.
0: Yeah. What is it called? Is it Born Standing Up?
5: Born Standing Up is one.
2: That one.
5: Shop Girl is another.
0: Yeah, great book. We mentioned this before. Happy birthday, 1946. Larry Graham Jr., the bassist of Graham Central Station, and of course Sly and the Family Stone.
6: In the summer sun.
0: And he's
6: everybody's cool.
0: I think Drake's uncle, right?
2: Is that right?
0: Yeah.
5: Are you sure?
0: Yeah. There's some Drake connection.
3: Is that white? Is he white? Is he white?
0: Larry Graham?
3: Yeah.
0: No.
1: Larry Graham.
3: So he's not
1: white.
3: A Graham cracker.
2: Hang on a second.
0: Could be.
2: Hang on.
0: I think there's no distinction necessarily of the. Racial composition of one that might be considered a cracker.
3: Tom, Graham crackers, yes or no?
0: A big fan.
3: Ah!
5: Yes.
1: Cinnamon Graham crackers.
3: It begins and ends with honey made, right?
2: No.
1: Cinnamon Graham crackers or just Graham crackers?
3: Cinnamon, okay, but never with milk, and I want my Graham crackers with milk.
2: You're all in the minor leagues.
1: What about peanut butter and Graham crackers?
2: Chocolate-covered Graham crackers.
5: Yeah, that is
3: good. Those are great. Yeah. My grandma always had those.
5: That's an ice cream called Graham Central Station around here.
2: Oh, yeah.
5: Oh, my gosh. It is Graham flavored. Graham cracker flavored ice cream.
0: Is it open?
5: Yeah.
0: Maybe you have a car.
2: I don't think so.
5: It's the best ice cream.
2: Pat, you're not doing anything.
3: Hey, let us do you a favor, Pat. Go get us some ice cream.
5: Yeah, run to Sundays.
2: By the way,
5: while
2: you're doing that, can you go pick up Tom's puppy
4: for us?
2: You're
4: not doing anything.
3: Well, I really did Pat a favor.
2: My puppy needs to go out. I gave Pat a treat. I say, here, walk my puppy.
3: That's exactly what he said.
0: I love this guy. Born in 1950, Gary Larson, the great... cartoon artist. God,
3: man,
0: brilliant stuff.
3: Brilliant, you're right.
0: And he's been retired for quite a while now, right?
1: Mm-hmm.
0: Born in 1959, Magic Johnson.
1: Oh, he was very good.
3: Magic indeed.
1: Yeah. He cured himself.
0: He and I could get together, talk about East Lansing, Michigan, all the great times he had.
1: Oh, boy.
0: Probably happy not to be the most notorious person from Michigan State of late. Anyone?
4: Nope.
0: In the sexual realm. Happy birthday, Marcia Gay Harden.
3: Great actress.
0: 1959.
3: Pollock. Look up Pollock.
2: I don't think we have to label her.
3: And how many Pollocks does it take to make a messy painting?
1: One, apparently.
0: First they got to get one to screw in the light bulb. And then they can see. Never mind. Marcia Gay Harden sounds like some kind of weird trans lesbian porno star name.
2: That's what I said, and you poo-pooed.
0: Hard on and gay. Sorry.
3: Did we miss it? I'm sorry.
2: No, it's fine. There's a lot going on.
0: Christy, you know who this is? Born in 1961, Susan Olsen.
4: Sure.
1: Susan Olsen? Might
2: have been Cindy Brady.
0: I gave it away. I'm sorry.
1: Cindy Brady.
0: Of course, I'm most famous for being married to Todd.
2: And now, welcome to the easiest pop quiz in history.
3: Cindy Brady was married to Todd Rundgren? Tom Brady?
1: No. Don't listen to a word he's saying.
5: It's getting hard.
2: He's
5: getting
2: drunk really with power.
7: Got three stories going on.
5: Crazy.
1: He's nuts.
0: Halle Berry, born in this day.
2: Someone should be enjoying
0: in 1966.
1: He is in his head.
0: Okay, do you know who this is? Kofi Kingston?
1: Nope.
0: Friend of the show?
1: No. Who is he? He's wrestler. A friend of the show.
0: Thank you. Famous wrestler. Yeah, we talked to him once. He was
3: great when we talked to him
0: once.
7: Yeah.
2: I do understand why I have trouble believing that any of these people were ever on the show. Based on you telling me, I do remember him. You
1: now.
2: Don't know what time
0: he's
2: it
0: from.
2: Is.
0: He's from Ghana.
1: He was very nice.
2: Ghana what?
3: Ghana wrestle, yeah.
2: Ghana wrestle.
0: Do you like your coffee black?
3: Still wanna?
2: It's Kofi.
0: Yeah, but for the purposes of the joke,
3: I take my coffee.

0: black.
1: We'll be right back.
2: Yeah, we'll
3: do it that way.
0: He would have laughed at that.
1: Let's wrap this trash up.
3: Is it Mila or Mila Kunis?
0: Well, it's not Kunis, I'll tell you that. It's Kunis.
1: We'll be right back.
3: Any way you say it, you're in trouble.
4: In front of the show, she sat right there.
2: Yeah, yep, love that 7
0: minutes. She sat right here.
1: See, you know what? She popped us popcorn and made us candy apples.
4: That's right,
1: Remember that?
4: Oh, I do.
3: Okay. Okay. Good night, everybody. Coming up, we're going to meet somebody.
5: We made it!
3: Sophie Buttle will be joining us. We are in the O'Reilly Auto Parts Studios. This is the Bob and Tom Show.
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3: I thought it was going to be a piece of cake. I didn't know what step to take next.
4: I was transitioning from the military.
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3: An avionics specialist.
6: I was an MP, military police.
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4: I missed my unit, my family.
6: Playing with my daughter, I felt like a stranger.
28: I was overwhelmed.
3: I couldn't sleep.
4: I just wanted to be by myself.
28: I didn't have a clear sense of what to do next.
3: I was too proud. And then I thought, if I'm going through this, other veterans have gone through it too.
4: Right? I started to open up.
3: And it made a huge difference.
6: So I reached out and I saw that I wasn't alone.
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32: Can you swim with crawdads attached to your nipples? I don't think so.
33: Let's find out.
34: Where'd that come from?
32: Well, the crawdads out here are huge when the rain gets
31: really
32: up here.
31: They really are. Have you
32: not seen them?
34: Can you eat them?
32: Yeah.
34: Do they taste like little mini lobsters?
31: Hello.
32: Kind of.
31: Hello, Pat Godwin.
35: Hey, Chick.
31: Hi, Josh Arnold.
33: Hey.
31: There's Ace Cosby.
33: Hey.
31: I'm Chick McGee. And Tom, we have a special guest.
34: I guess that means we'll have to behave.
32: Yeah.
34: Joining us in the studio, she is Sophie Buddle.
33: Hi, Sophie.
34: B-U-D-D-L-E.
36: Yes, that's me. Hello.
32: Hi.
34: Is it okay if I ask her the obvious question?
33: And this is your first time here.
36: It is.
33: So welcome.
36: I would love to hear what the obvious question is.
34: Well, did you have a nickname on the playground when you were a kid?
36: You're terrible. And you...
33: He should be in jail.
36: My last name sounds sort of like butt something.
33: Yes.
34: Buttle. Okay.
36: It was big in, you know, grade two or whatever.
33: The nickname
36: was big in grade two. And then as an adult, only about once a year does somebody notice.
34: You're welcome.
32: Well, we have a second grader sitting over here.
35: We apologize for you.
32: He may look like an adult.
31: Masquerading as a mature man.
34: Yeah. I'm so sorry.
33: So we have a little bit of a Drew Barrymore vibe.
36: Oh, thank you.
35: You do.
36: I love that. I love that. I think that my mom looks exactly like Drew Barrymore.
33: Oh,
31: and what's her location right now? I mean,
34: and you're a Canadian.
36: I am Canadian, as is my mom. She was actually just visiting me in L.A. for a while. She lived in my guest room for a month.
35: Oh.
36: Yeah, she's always claiming squatter's rights wherever I live. And we had such a fun time. My mom and I are super close, and I love, we're twins, and I always am finding out more stuff that we have in common with each other that I didn't even realize. And she, every time I get a long stretch with her, I get new stories because she won't just launch into a story on her own. She's not like us, you know, she's not ready. She doesn't know what she's got. She doesn't know the gold. And so you have to ask the right questions to get some juice flowing from her.
5: Yeah.
36: And so I was asking her on this trip if she remembers the internet starting, like how she found out about the internet and like when it first came out. And so she was an animator in Montreal. And so she had the internet kind of early because they had these programs to get it all going. And then quickly, we had to flee Montreal to Ottawa to go live with her mom because of all of her unpaid parking tickets. There was a warrant. And so then we were living at my grandma's house in Ottawa, and we were talking about internet stuff because we had one computer at my grandma's house. It was in the basement. And I would get home from school, and I would play stupid games. And then my mom would make me go to bed. And then I found out recently that as soon as she made me go to bed, she would go down to the computer, and all night long, she would be on chat rooms flirting. On the chat rooms, and she fell in love with this guy, T-Ray.
33: T-Ray?
36: And she said she was listening to a lot of T-Rex at the time. And then, T-Ray, and she thought he was so cool, and they were chatting and just flirting up a storm, fogging up the basement, you know? And then they exchange phone numbers. A week later, he calls my grandma's house. She picks up, or first my grandma picks up the phone, and she goes, "It's for you." She takes the phone. She hears a man's voice. He goes, "Hey, it's Trey." It wasn't T-Ray.
5: Oh.
36: It was Trey. And she says, "Never call here again."
5: Oh.
36: She got the ick. She was hoping for T-Ray. She got Trey.
5: She got an ick.
31: T-Ray.
7: She got the ick, Tom.
5: Yeah.
33: Man.
36: Do you guys know about the ick?
33: Oh, yeah.
31: Tom doesn't know about the ick.
33: We often give the ick.
8: We are givers of the ick.
34: No care to explain?
31: Just an icky feeling.
34: Oh, yeah.
5: It's when you're dating someone.
33: You're a little creeped out.
36: Like a turn off. Like a turn off or something. Yeah. I told my boyfriend really hates the term the ick because I was telling him he gave me the ick. I don't like the way that he hails taxis. It's too much wrist.
33: Yeah.
36: He does a lot
33: I'm
36: of wrist.
33: Guilty of the, I'm not with hailing taxis. Chick often says I'm guilty with my flitty wrist.
5: You do have flitty wrists.
34: Is that from your career, jazz hands, from your singing career?
33: It could be from my show choir years.
31: Your gesticulation is a little feminine for me. Yes.
33: So he gives your boyfriend does the same thing.
36: Yeah, when he's hailing a taxi, it's a lot of that. He's a magician. Do you know that?
31: I didn't know that.
36: He's a magician.
34: What?
31: Oh, well, that's why he does that.
33: He calls that flourish. Yeah.
8: He disappears from time to time.
36: Yeah. That's right.
34: during intimate, does he finish intimate moments and go ta-da?
36: He goes check behind your ear.
31: That's the line.
8: There you go.
33: Man.
31: Right there, Dan.
34: Yikes. You got a towel? Sophie Buttle's hanging out with us, and we're going to find out more about Sophie in a few minutes. But right now we turn to the other blonde in the room. She is Christy Lee. What's happening?
5: A suspicious package shut down rush hour traffic in Washington, D.C., but it turned out to just be a sex toy.
33: Oh, boy.
5: Police were called after someone spotted a person tossing an electronic device with exposed wires into a trash can near a fire station.
31: Doesn't that happen a lot at TSA? The vibrations, they think it's a bomb or whatever.
36: Yeah.
5: Officers closed surrounding streets while they investigated startling rush hour traffic in the Tenleytown neighborhood. According to the police report, the suspicious device turned out to be an electronic portable sex pump.
33: A sex pump?
31: Use
33: the sex pump.
34: Josh, don't you hate that you forget your Yeti and you realize in your car you look around and you've brought your pocket vagina.
33: My fleshlight? Yeah. Boy, oh boy.
34: There it is in your front seat. I better ditch this thing.
31: I don't want to speak on Josh's behalf. I would imagine he would rather forget his Yeti than forget his pocket.
33: I don't go anywhere without mine.
31: That's exactly.
36: Don't talk to me until I've had my...
33: Yeah, exactly.
34: What confused me, but there's an electronic version of that?
33: By the way, I take both my... I also take it black.
5: Really? Interesting.
34: Well, we're dancing around a lot of different ideas here.
31: Sure.
34: So it looked like a bomb?
5: Oh, there it is. Oh, my
33: God. It does.
31: Holy hell.
33: It doesn't look like a sex toy.
5: No, it
33: Well,
5: doesn't.
33: It's a pump, I guess. It's more functional.
31: It is really involved.
5: Is that a toy? That's
33: a guy's face.
34: But it does look like a thermos.
33: Yeah.
34: Or a Yeti.
33: With wires around it. I mean, it looks like a homemade incendiary device.
36: It really does. It's funny also to be probably presumably embarrassed about your sex pump and to be like, "Oh, well, I better conceal it by making it look like a bomb."
33: Right. Did you notice he had one glove on, the guy carrying it?
34: Yeah.
31: Yeah.
34: Now, and we had a story earlier about a disposed, someone had disposed of a...
5: sex doll?
34: Of a sex doll.
5: Yeah.
34: And this happened. We get these stories every now and then, and this was in a suitcase. They thought it was an actual body, and they called the police. And I've come up with a solution for this, which is they have at fire stations those places where you can leave your baby. I think they should have a larger door where you can leave your sex doll, and that way they could be properly recycled.
36: Well, maybe we should put your address out there as a possible dumping location.
33: Right back on you there.
31: There you go. Charity begins at home, Tom.
5: Can you imagine?
31: No, I would go buy one just to dump it off at your place.
34: That'd be kind of, you go to the fire station, there's the little drawer, and then there's the big one.
36: Yeah.
5: Oh, you yeah.
34: Stick your...
36: I think that's sweet.
34: Because people have to get rid of them, you know, once they get a real girlfriend, or whatever it might be.
31: No, they don't. Why? I think that's very close-minded.
34: Oh, really?
31: There are probably someone in relationships that have a doll and a girlfriend and the whole thing.
36: That's too many cooks in the kitchen,
33: well,
36: I think.
33: Okay. I bet it's out there, though.
31: Yeah, sure.
34: But, you mean you think there's some guy that has an actual real girl and the fake one?
33: Oh, probably.
5: Probably.
31: Heck yeah.
34: Okay. All right. That'd be hard to explain. I don't think so. Christy, you wouldn't want to have...
5: No.
34: No.
5: I can answer that quickly.
34: Well, just you.
5: No.
31: That's cheating, right?
33: What if the doll, though, took care of the things you didn't want to do?
31: Yeah.
33: Man, I saw
34: housework.
5: How do you know?
36: Yeah. Like in the bedroom, or what do you
5: do? How do you know what I don't want to do?
33: True, but I saw
31: like
33: video.
31: Making breakfast on the weekends, stuff like that.
33: This will tell you a little bit about my Instagram algorithm, but I saw this video. It was a guy. It was at one of those new consumer electronic shows type things. Like, And there was a sex doll, and the guy, I guess, showing it off, opened the mouth. And a functioning, super realistic tongue came out, and he was.
31: Oh my God!
33: I couldn't order one fast enough.
36: I do think the angle with if you want to have a girlfriend and you want to have one of these dolls too is buy a doll that's not as pretty as your girlfriend.
33: Of course,
36: I think that would be my thing. If it's not, if it's weird looking, that's fine. Keep her.
33: Right. You don't want to go too.
34: What if it was identical?
5: No.
33: That's not flattering at all.
34: If it looked exactly like you.
36: No, it's got to be worse. Maybe order that. Order one that looks exactly like me, and then I'll put my hair dryer on it and melt it a little. Make it look weird. Oh. And then it's...
33: Is it wrong to name the doll after your sister?
5: Yes.
36: No, my doll's named after your sister, too. Classic.
34: We had a news story, I want to say last year, about a place that was making identical dolls to actual people.
5: Right, including, after someone's passed on.
34: Yes, including the deceased.
33: They claimed it helped with grieving. We all sort of assumed that is no help at all.
5: No.
33: That doesn't allow someone to properly grieve.
5: Right.
33: No,
34: yeah. That's very weird.
5: Yeah.
34: Yeah. And I hope there's a thermostat on that thing. 98.6.
5: Oh.
31: That's the tough part.
5: We have more news
31: and
5: coming
31: all that
5: up.
31: Stuff.
5: Yes.
34: Right now.
31: Temperature's always the hardest part.
34: Right now. If we're talking about weight loss here. Who isn't? Brick House Nutrition's physicians have come up with something.
31: The Nutrition's physicians?
34: Yeah. Did I say that correct?
31: Yeah, you did well.
34: They have come up with... It's not a... what do you call it? GLP-1 injectable. 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
10: Good morning, I'm Jim Irizarry. The Portage Township Trustee is proposing a plan to consolidate some of St. Joseph County's 13 township governments.
11: Jason Critchlow says the restructuring idea could eventually merge into three regional districts. The proposal aims to strengthen fire and EMS, reduce administrative overlap, and improve taxpayer value while preserving local representation. Critchlow says while state law will require townships to merge by 2031, they can consolidate earlier. Berrien County commissioners want the sheriff's office to provide more information about the county's Flock camera system, including what information the cameras collect and where that information is sent. Commissioners say they have received questions from residents, and a sheriff's department presentation is expected at a future meeting. The South Shore Line will continue to operate on a limited schedule today due to severe storm damage. Regular service in the Monon Corridor between Munster and Dyer and Millennium Stations is operating as scheduled, though significant delays are still possible. Lakeshore Corridor trains are expected to have lengthy delays. Cade Cavalli took a no-hitter into the seventh inning. The Washington Nationals beat the Chicago Cubs 7-0 to avoid a three-game sweep, Michael Busch delivering the Cubs' lone hit. Sal Stewart, Eugenio Suarez, and Tyler Stephenson homered. The Cincinnati Reds held off the Chicago White Sox for a 9-8 victory. Kader Montero pitched three-hit ball into the seventh inning. The Detroit Tigers blanked the Cleveland Guardians 3-0 despite failing to record a strikeout. The South Bend Cubs have lost three in a row after falling to Great Lakes last night 8-6. The Cubs trailed by 5 runs and then fought back, but the Loons held on for the win. The series continues this weekend with first pitch at 7:05 tonight and tomorrow night, 1:05 on Sunday. 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
13: Morning clouds, rain, and fog, but becoming partly cloudy later this afternoon with high temperatures right around 80. I'm Chief Meteorologist Carrie Pujol.
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31: Welcome back to the Bob and Tom Show. We're in the O'Reilly Auto Parts studios at the news desk. It's Christy Lee.
5: Hi.
31: There's Pat Godwin.
12: Hello.
31: Hello, Pat. There's Josh Arnold.
21: Hi.
31: Hi, Josh.
21: Hi, man.
31: There's Ace Cosby.
22: Hi, Chick.
31: Hey, man. I'm Chick. Hello, Tom. We've got a special guest.
23: We do. Sophie Buttle, comedian, has joined us. B-U-D-D-L-E. And I don't know anything about Sophie, so I did a quick Google thing, and guess what?
5: What?
23: We just missed your birthday.
36: Yes, it's true. Last week was my birthday.
21: Happy birthday.
36: Thank you very
5: Happy
36: much.
5: Birthday.
23: Popped up.
36: Obviously, my mom came to visit me in L.A. That was very fun. Also, my boyfriend took me to, there was an orcas exhibit at the museum in L.A.
21: That is my favorite animal.
36: Me too. I love sea creatures. I love dolphins. I love whales. And one of my favorite fun facts is that whales were wolves.
21: What? Tell us about this.
36: Yes. So, whales, through evolution, they started as wolves, and they were wolves with hooves, and they were eating a lot of fish in shallow water, and they were spending a lot of time with their snout underwater sniffing around, and their snout started moving up and up, and that's what turned into their blowhole eventually.
21: No way!
36: Yes, that's why whales still have kind of little nubs of feet.
21: So this was, I mean, this was centuries and centuries
31: no, no,
21: of evolution.
31: No, it was just last week.
8: That's how fast evolution.
21: Wow. That's wild.
31: Yeah.
23: Well, that's cool. Well, happy birthday.
36: Oh, thank you.
23: Did your boyfriend get you a cake or a nice new car or something?
36: No, I don't have a driver's license, so a car would be a bit.
23: What?
36: Of a...
23: You're the second comedian in a month that doesn't have a driver's license.
31: Well, the other comedian didn't. Yeah,
5: have one was, because he,
8: yeah,
5: didn't
8: he had
5: have
8: some issues.
5: One.
8: Early
31: it was
8: on.
31: Yeah. firmly suggested he not have a driver's license anymore.
23: Have you ever driven a car?
36: Sure, but I've never had a license.
21: Yeah.
8: Huh.
36: Yeah, what? I don't. I get where I need to be. I'm here.
21: And you live in California, so you can still vote.
36: Yeah, I get where I need to be. Don't worry about me.
31: She's a comedian. She's an outlaw.
23: In L.A., though, I mean, you need a car, right?
5: Hey, Uber.
36: Yeah.
23: Oh,
36: Uber. I will sometimes take an Uber to a show, and if it was a more expensive Uber than I was planning on, I will tell myself I need to make a friend on this show and try to get a ride home. Wow. I think it makes me more extroverted not driving, because I do have to sort of schmooze to get rides places.
23: Yes. Oh, that's interesting. Yeah. Now, Christy Lee is over there at the Bob and Tom news desk. I wanted to do a quick update on this the cat and the boat story. This you may not. You better set this up.
5: Washington.
31: I love this picture so much. Are we going to show the picture?
5: I hope so, because I haven't seen it either.
21: Oh, great. Right.
5: Washington state authorities believe they've removed all of the cats from the so-called
31: what?
5: Ghost ship.
31: Leave them alone. They were fine.
5: No, they were
31: starving.
5: They were
31: come on.
5: It's a Tacoma Police Department. They're not allowed to mice on a ship.
31: There are no mice on the ship.
23: What's wrong with you?
31: Josh?
5: Oh, no.
23: Are you drunk?
31: What are we
23: going to
31: do?
5: I
23: starting at square one.
5: Tacoma Police Department announced over the course of 6 days, Marine Service and Animal Control units safely removed dozens of cats from the 40-foot sailboat anchored off Owens Beach. Officers will continue to board the vessel to ensure that no cats are left behind. While they believe all the felines were taken off the boat, they have asked for the public's help in looking out for more cats that may have jumped overboard. Do cats swim very well?
21: They can't swim fine, yeah.
31: Yeah, they don't like it, though.
5: I bet not. They've warned the public also not to board the vessel unless they are the legal owner. They haven't found
23: the
5: legal owner yet.
23: There we go.
36: What?
5: Yeah.
8: Look at that.
23: It's a big boat. And there, it's just, there were no people on it when they boarded in a bunch of cats.
36: How did this happen?
5: How did they know?
21: They don't really know.
5: How did they know that the cats were on there? Did somebody go by there and,
21: hey, go check out this boat. And they got on there and all these cats were on there.
23: Yeah. And the photograph has, looks like about 10 cats sitting on the...
21: I think they're pirates.
5: Yeah.
36: I think so, too. Cats are very independent. I think they did this on purpose.
23: Yeah, but it looks quite...
36: scary.
23: Dirty.
36: Yeah.
21: Well, sure. Yeah, I mean, it may have been dirty.
5: 40 cats on a 40-foot boat.
36: Imagine being the one mouse on that ship.
5: Yeah.
23: Yikes.
21: Yeah.
23: On the good ship litter box. Da, da, da, da. Smells like...
21: So they got all these cat carriers now in this photo, and they're taking care of them.
23: Those guys are wearing hazmat suits.
21: Well, sure, yeah.
7: That's cat duty. Yeah.
23: Oh, I bet it's... That's a huge boat.
21: I like the idea of a pirate cat, though. I am the Captain Meow. Yeah.
5: See, in my head, I've got the little cats holding on to the other cats as they dip them down into the water to get the fish that they can live.
21: Yes.
23: But I have this pirate cat thing. You could have, like, Long John whiskers.
5: Yeah.
23: Captain Kitten.
7: I like Captain Kitten
5: Where's the guy that owns this boat or gal?
21: Well, they don't know.
23: That's what I can't figure out.
5: Don't they have registrations on boats?
21: They must.
7: I think who's the owner of the boat is bothering Tom. He's quite the sailor.
5: Do you think the
7: sailor
5: jumped overboard? Or
23: I'm wondering if they couldn't make the payments or what this or if the person
5: they lived
23: was
5: on this
23: board
5: was it a liveaboard?
23: I don't know. Oh. But it's just weird. I assume it's some kind of hoarding thing.
5: Obviously.
23: And you typically read about the so-called cat lady. This, I don't think, is going to have a happy ending.
5: No.
21: The owners are probably gone in some way.
5: You think?
23: It's awful to abandon those animals anyway.
21: Well, sure.
5: Yes.
21: Isn't there also a chance, though, that these cats found the boat?
23: They took it over?
21: Yeah.
7: There was something on the boat that attracted the cats? Yeah.
5: Well, how'd they all get there?
23: I got to think this through. Hold on a second. This might not be worth the trip. I'm going to try it.
21: All right. Yeah, please.
23: Meow-tini on the bounty?
21: Yeah.
23: Does that work?
21: Sure.
23: It didn't really get the chuckle I was hoping for.
21: Well.
23: Thank you, Wade.
21: You kind of asked us to go into that joke analyzing it, not necessarily.
7: Yeah, that's true.
23: Yeah. Yeah.
5: I don't know how long the cats have been there. Maybe they procreated since they've been on the boat.
36: Okay, I've got one, too. Cat walk the plank.
21: Yes. Yeah.
5: Yes.
23: Oh, yeah. Very nice.
21: You didn't, I don't feel you gave that the chuckle it deserved.
23: Because I was in the analysis mode,
21: right.
23: And I apologize.
36: No, I wasn't. I didn't want to chuckle.
21: Swinging for the fences.
36: No, I was hoping for a, yeah.
23: Speaking of cat, I've always liked the term cat house.
5: Yeah?
23: Do you like that?
7: Do you find it sexy, or do you just like the sound of it?
36: As opposed to doghouse?
21: As opposed to brothel.
23: Yeah.
21: Or the very tacky horror house.
9: Yeah, we don't say that.
21: Yeah.
23: Cat house has a certain fun aspect to it.
36: Yeah, it does feel quite feline.
23: Like, sounds kind of disease-free. Whereas whore house sounds like...
36: You might get worms, obviously.
21: Yeah. Yeah.
36: Different,
21: right.
36: Different kind of disease.
23: Yeah, yeah. Anyway, it'll be interesting if this story stays in the news, what happened? How did it get
5: there? Sure somebody will follow up.
23: I think it's a hoarder that has a screw loose and then just... Either drowned or disappeared.
36: I think it was probably an abandoned ship,
9: that's
36: and
9: what I
36: cats
9: think.
36: Took it over, and then it rustled loose.
21: Yeah
5: that could be. Maybe that's a great idea. Yeah.
23: But why would the cats want to take over a boat?
5: Well, they had to have somewhere to live.
21: Yeah, exactly.
5: It was shelter
21: for a while.
5: Sure.
36: Yeah. I know it's no cardboard box under a bridge.
23: Why
5: didn't we think of that? That's the most logical explanation. The cats were on the boat. The boat was anchored. Something happened. The boat floated away.
36: Could be.
21: Mm-hmm. I kind of like we don't have answers.
23: Who has 30 cats?
36: My boyfriend's mom.
21: Oh, really?
23: She's crazy.
21: I mean, does she have... Is that legit? She has that many, or?
36: Well, they live on sort of farm property, and she's a cat lady, and so there was a period where I think they had like 11 cats.
5: Yeah,
21: oh, nice.
5: Barn cats,
36: but they're in and out. They were allowed inside,
23: and that's different. That's...
5: Maybe they were all stray cats.
23: Now let's keep moving. What
5: a person has been fined for using a foghorn to wake a sleeping polar bear.
21: I say, wake up.
5: In Norway's Svalbard. I'm not Norwegian, so I don't speak.
21: There's Norway. It's
7: She's
21: like
7: been it. Drinking this morning.
5: According to the BBC, the incident happened earlier this month after someone sounded the alarm from onboard a vessel, which was sailing in a fjord in northwestern Svalbard. The governor of the territory confirmed the unnamed individual was fined $5,258. Under regional regulations, it is forbidden to needlessly disturb, attract, or pursue a polar bear, which was declared a protected species in 1972 on Svalbard. I follow a girl that has a on Instagram who has a beautiful cottage on this archipelago, or however you say that. Yeah. And she just showed a video the other day, a security camera video from outside, and a polar bear was walking in her front yard. Ooh. Can you imagine?
21: Yeah.
36: Aren't polar bears the only bears that eat people?
21: Yeah.
5: They will.
21: And they will hunt you. Like if they sense you, if they see you, you're now followed for the rest of your life until it gets
36: you. Wow, crows do that too. Crows have a really good memory of faces, and they'll attack people, and then they'll tell each other, and we'll get other crows to attack the same people. And I know all of this because I used to get attacked by crows a lot in Vancouver, and I know that there's clearly a girl that looked like me that was messing with crows. And so it happened multiple times. I got dive bombed.
21: Oh, and it wasn't you.
36: And it wasn't me. I wish no harm on crows. I choose peace.
31: Hey, Tom, our guest says she got attacked by crows a lot.
21: That is fascinating. Crows are amazing.
9: This whatever you call it, archipelago. They have there's a gigantic list of polar bear regulations here.
5: Yep,
9: they take it very seriously.
21: Well, yeah,
5: and she's got this beautiful husky, and you can see the husky looking out the window of this cottage.
21: You know what? I can hold it.
5: Not going out there, Mom.
9: By the way, by law, you have to stay 1,000 feet away from a polar bear if you see one.
21: Hmm.
9: That just makes sense.
36: I don't need that law.
31: I do that on my own.
9: This particular archipelago, there are more polar bears than people on it.
5: Mm-hmm.
9: Estimated to be 3,000 bears.
36: Yeah, it's not how it started.
9: 3,000 bears on the island. Wow.
31: I don't care what the property looks like. I'm not moving there. Okay.
5: I had an opportunity to do a podcast with Dr. Stephen Armstrong, who's a wonderful polar bear expert, and he was on this particular archipelago. I can't say that word.
21: You just said it perfectly.
5: And he was following a mother and her two cubs and literally walked on top of their den and fell in to the den.
21: That's called DoorDash.
5: And lived to tell about it. He was able to survive that. I don't know if it's because he had been around this mother bear and her cubs before, and she kind of recognized or knew him.
21: I like to think the cubs were like, "Mom, we can eat."
5: No, he's a friend.
36: No, this is your brother. Yeah. He got adopted.
21: And the mom looked at the guy and went, "This is your one get out of jail free card."
31: I can't keep control of the kids forever.
5: It was pretty impressive that he was able to survive.
21: How tall is a polar bear?
9: Very.
5: Very.
31: I'm going to guess.
21: What a terrific
5: can they stand up?
9: Eight.
31: seven to eight
9: 8 feet.
5: Really?
31: All right.
36: Okay. I'm listening.
21: Man.
36: You have my attention.
9: There was a stuffed one at some exhibit I went to, and that was. Yeah.
31: When you were a little boy?
9: No, recently.
31: Oh.
5: Really?
9: Yeah. I forgot where I was. Yeah. Maybe it was when I was in New York at the Museum of Natural History. But
5: I'm sure.
21: They can reach nearly 10 feet tall.
5: That's what I thought.
9: 10 feet. This one was big. He was an 8-footer. He was a shooting guard.
36: Yeah.
31: Is there a problem, Mr. Polar Bear?
9: Yeah.
21: There was a polar bear that was famous at the St. Louis Zoo because he had the ability to clean himself.
31: In a vigorous manner?
21: And apparently waited until there were at least 3 field trips in front of him.
5: Oh, God.
21: I mean,
31: he knew what he was doing.
21: It was always a show.
31: Uh-huh.
21: And he was he sort of became infamous.
36: I bet a lot of those school kids were like, "I want to be a polar bear when I grow up."
31: So it's okay for the polar bear to do that, but
21: yeah.
9: Usually that's the monkeys.
21: This guy,
5: monkeys don't care.
21: But he could bend that right down and clean it.
9: In any event, this all started with a guy getting fined, $5,000 for waking up a polar bear with a foghorn.
5: Well, that's not a good idea, ever.
21: Who's doing that?
5: Jerk. God.
9: What an ice hole. What else you got, Christy? Oh, wait a minute.
5: Fart.
21: What else you got, Christy? Fart.
31: She's never...
21: How about we do news instead?
31: Christy has never been more drunk on the air. This is amazing.
36: And fart, and back to you in the studio.
5: Actually, I was going to say fat marmot, and it came out fart.
8: It did.
5: Yes, fat marmot week coming up.
23: All right. Also, coming up, we're hanging out with comedian Sophie Buttle, and we do have a pretty cool story, a couple stories in the world of science.
5: If we get time, we'll
23: If we get time. Yes. But I think you'll enjoy them, actually. One of them involves a big party.
31: That's right. 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
13: Good morning, I'm Jim Irizarry. As many as 300,000 low-income Hoosiers could be subject to Indiana's new Medicaid work requirements, state officials estimated on Tuesday. The key parts of the compliance and exemption process, though, remain unfinished. The first deadline is less than 2 months away, although the mandate takes effect January 1st. Anyone applying for or renewing coverage that month must document 80 hours of work, school, job training, or volunteer activity in each of the three preceding months, October, November, and December. Benton Harbor City Commissioners are considering ways to reduce disruptions caused by large late-night gatherings and so-called pop-up parties. Public safety is considering additional enforcement options and tougher penalties for businesses that allow disruptive events, while commissioners suggested better communication with residents about the rules. Notre Dame and South Bend officials broke ground Thursday on Colfax Corner. The $135 million project will focus on artificial intelligence, advanced computing, and data analytics. Officials expect the project to create more than 400 high-skilled jobs and generate about $750 million in economic impact over the next decade. Notre Dame says it's also working to bring a regional company into the building. The Chicago Bears say their sole focus for a new stadium is in Northwest Indiana. The Bears have selected two sites near Wolf Lake and Hammond. The team says environmental studies at the sites are complete, and while talks are still alive for a new stadium in Illinois, nothing has been seriously discussed. Bears president and CEO Kevin Warren says the team has no offer from the state of Illinois. Team officials say the team will retain the Chicago Bears name no matter where they call home. The Bears' lease at Soldier Field runs through 2033.
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15: Cloudy skies with fog and rain this morning, clearing out some this afternoon for partly cloudy skies. High temperatures at 82. This evening will be dry, but late evening and overnight, scattered rain showers return. And then tomorrow, showers and thunderstorms with a high of 78. I'm WSBT 22 Chief Meteorologist Carrie Pougeot.
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31: Welcome back to the Bob and Tom Show. We're in the O'Reilly Auto Parts Studios. Christy Lee at the news desk.
23: Yeah, do it for him.
31: There's Pat Godwin.
35: Hello.
31: There's Josh Arnold.
37: Hi there.
31: Hi, Ace Cosby.
38: Hello.
31: I'm Chick, and hello, Tom. We have a special guest.
23: Joining us in the studio, comedian Sophie Buttle.
31: She is
23: Canadian.
36: Mm-hmm.
23: Now living in Los Angeles, California, with your boyfriend, you say, is a magician?
36: Yeah, but he wouldn't like that I'm saying that.
0: Oh, he wouldn't?
36: He was a professional magician as a teenager, yeah. And then now he's full-time stand-up, but a little bit dipping his toe back into magic, and I'm forbidden from telling anyone, so it stays in this room.
0: I get that. We won't say a word.
1: But this is a safe space. We all love magicians.
36: Yes, so. No, magic is so fun. I didn't realize how much girls love magic. Every time we're at a house party now, and I have a few drinks. I go, babe, do your talent. And then every girl at the party comes and watches a little trick.
23: Oh. Does he ever do any gags in the bedroom with you? Like all of a sudden, 300 handkerchiefs appear.
36: Yeah, keeps pulling them out.
23: Out of her ears.
1: I had a buddy who was stand up in St. Louis, and he said that he was also a magician, but he found that girls didn't like it that much. He said. He said he thought they would, and he would do some tricks, but it turns out women aren't all that attracted to pizzazz.
36: I disagree. I find right. that women have really been quite into it.
1: Yes.
36: And I think that a lot of magicians do get into it to get girls. And I think there's quite a pipeline from like kind of the pickup artist industry
1: exactly.
36: to magicians.
1: In fact, there's a pickup artist book that says maybe learn some close-up magic.
36: Are you serious? Is that from The Game?
1: Yes.
36: So my dad made me read The Game when I was 12.
1: So that you knew what guys were up to?
36: Yes.
1: But that's wild. 12?
36: It's so insane. And it's so insane. And so I was being so cagey. I was 12 and I had read this book about how men are always trying to do this and that.
1: You can't trust any guy.
36: No. And so, you know, another boy in my class would be like, oh, do you want to go to a movie together? And I'd be like, nice try, sicko. Which I'm sure is what my dad wanted. But it was very, really yeah. put me, I was in the corner like this.
23: I wonder if you could generalize. Do you suppose women are? I don't think they're probably attracted to ventriloquists.
2: No,
23: no,
4: That's a special lady, probably. Yeah. Who likes ventriloquists.
2: Yeah. What about puppeteers? Marionettes.
1: Tom, do you think women may not care for ventriloquists because they don't know what exactly?
23: Yeah.
1: Everything.
23: Yeah.
1: Hey, don't give that a voice.
2: No.
23: Yeah. Don't do that. It's all right. No, don't do that. Yeah, you know, that's what they do. That senior Wences guy, he's the guy that would do it. They know, like this. You know what he's doing. All of a sudden, every orifice starts speaking. Let's see now. Where were we?
1: Hell of an act, General.
23: We were talking with. I know, Christy Lee. One more story.
2: The Marmot Project is set to launch the inaugural Fat Marmot Week competition. Every summer, yellow-bellied marmots.
1: Yellow-bellied marmots.
2: Yeah, that sounds like a cartoon, doesn't it? Double their size to prepare for about 5 months of hibernation.
1: Double their size?
2: Yes. Yeah,
36: so I'm doing that right now, too.
2: Starting August 24th, so that's in about 10 days, you can vote on which of the funny rodents is bulking up best. Contenders picked by the Marmot Project include Dawn, Dance Hat, and Open Kite.
1: Dance Hat?
2: What a weird name. The winning marmot will be named August 29th. To vote, just Google Fat Marmot Week.
4: I don't know if this is good as
2: good as...
4: It's inspired
2: by Fat Bear.
4: Well, the Fat Bear Week.
23: They're trying to... Yeah. They're imitating that because this guy, he's the same guy that, as you said, did the... the OnlyFans page.
2: Yeah, Only Marms was started to help support the Marmot Project.
4: Only Marms.
2: Yes.
36: And then instead of doing the Fat Marmot on that, they go curvy.
1: Yeah, exactly.
2: BBM. One of the longest running studies on marmots in Colorado after funding dried up. Only Marms promises unfiltered yellow-bellied marmot content from the Rockies, delivered as near daily photos and videos of chubby, personable marmots.
1: Sweet, sweet marmot you love.
2: You saw a marmot when you were in Colorado on vacation, did you not?
23: Yes.
1: Willie
23: and I were walking across the top of Vail Mountain, and we were near the gondola, and Willie goes, oh, my God, there are beavers over there. And I went, I'm thinking, there's no water up here.
2: Right.
23: And I took a picture, and I sent it to a friend of mine who lives there, and he said, no, those are marmots.
1: They're cute. Super cute.
23: Yeah, they look like kind of like groundhogs meet beavers. Yeah.
36: They do look like beavers.
1: Uh-huh. Yeah, I like them.
2: They don't have a big flat tail, though.
23: And I don't know, is a woodchuck, are these all different critters?
2: I don't know. I think they kind of are all in the same family,
4: I don't know if a woodchuck and a groundhog and all that are just regional.
2: How much wood could a woodchuck?
23: I don't know, but this guy's a good...
1: A woodchuck is also a groundhog.
4: Yeah.
23: This guy's a scientist, and his funding went away, so he's trying to do this for fun. It's kind of nice to have something on one of his OnlyFans that isn't...
2: Only Marms.
23: Too much beaver, if you will. Sorry. Beaver marmots.
4: Is there a thing that's too much beavers?
23: Yes.
1: No.
4: Really?
23: Yes. Oh, yeah.
36: In Canada, one of our famous, I'm sure everyone here has been to Canada, there's a famous dish that we do called beaver tails.
2: I've not heard of it.
36: You haven't heard of it.
1: They're similar to an elephant ear, aren't they?
36: Oh, I don't know elephant ear. Is it the same?
2: I don't know. What is it?
4: Deep fried dough.
36: It's a big flat. It's the shape of a beaver tail, but it's like a donut, basically. Yeah. And you get cinnamon sugar on it.
2: We call it elephant ears here.
36: Okay.
2: Yeah.
23: I have a dumb question. We were talking about Mr. Potato Head. I'm sure you're familiar with that. They have that in Canada, right?
36: Of course.
23: Do you suppose anyone's ever gone to a plastic surgeon and he whips out like a Mr. Potato Head and goes, okay, look, here are the noses. I'm going to put these on here.
4: Were we talking about Mr. Potato Head?
1: We were not.
2: Where did that come from?
36: I do like this, though, because I have brought a picture of a Barbie to my hairdresser before. I've been like, make me look like
4: okay.
36: that.
4: Okay. Nice.
36: And there was a pony. There was a miniature pony that I also brought to my hairdresser, and I said, I love her bangs. Give this to me.
2: All right.
23: I mean, do they, when you go to a plastic surgeon, do they do that?
1: He's looking right at Christy.
2: Gone to a plastic surgeon, obviously.
4: I would guess if you took a Mr. Potato Head in a serious fashion to a plastic surgeon, they might want to re-examine your case before they continue.
2: What they do is they scan your face into a computer program and then they do it that way.
23: The fancy way.
2: So, yes.
4: With a Mr. Potato Head.
36: So I actually, 2 months ago, went to a plastic surgeon for the first time ever. I got a nose job.
1: Oh, you did?
36: Yes.
23: Are you kidding?
36: Yes.
1: Wow.
36: What do we think?
1: I'm going to go.
36: I guess you didn't. You never met the old note.

0: Anyway,
1: so, yes.
2: With a Mr. Potato Head.
3: So I actually 2 months ago went to a plastic surgeon for the first time ever. I got a nose job.
4: Oh, you did?
0: Yeah. Are you kidding?

0: old clips of my stand-up, and then now I notice in my Instagram stories it's a mix of like old and new nose, and it's quite jarring.
1: No kidding.
2: Wow. Yeah. All right.
1: Wow.
2: Now I'm gonna look it up.
1: What? Now I'm gonna have to look that up. Mm-hmm. It's interesting.
0: Yeah.
1: But I did.
0: So now when everyone tells me that I'm cute, I go, "Thank you. It's new."
1: I did see. I did recently see a woman who had lips larger than Mrs. Potato Head.
3: Mm. Oh,
1: those big things. Like, mm-hmm.
0: I know everyone's overdoing the lip.
1: Yeah, they're a little too much.
0: Yeah.
1: A little too much. Sophie, good to meet you. It's Buddle, Buddle. Check out Sophie and check out the before and after, I guess, on your social media. These are the O'Reilly Auto Parts Studios. 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

0: It's Evanescence. 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We play everything that rocks. That's off their album Sanctuary, dropping earlier this summer. Their sixth studio album, which, by the way, is going to be released on vinyl for the first time coming up in September. And Amy Lee, lead singer of the band, in a recent interview explained the concept behind the Sanctuary album.
1: I've needed this. We all have. Music is so needed. Had to disappear and finish all the lyrics, which seemed more important than ever. Finally pulled my head up and we just finished the album. I'm so excited. It's so good. And it feels so good to finally be releasing the music that we've been obsessing over.
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22: 84 today, under mainly cloudy skies. Winds out of the east, 5 to 10 miles an hour. Partly cloudy skies tonight. Slight chance of thunderstorms. Lows dip down to about 69. I'm Staff Meteorologist Derek Height.
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0: Joan Jett, Do You Want to Touch Me? Oh, yeah. On WIRX and streaming worldwide at WIRX.com. We play everything that rocks. Hey, want a stronger marriage? Well, researchers say it could be as simple as taking a walk together or working out together. A new study from Brigham Young University says that couples who exercise together tend to communicate better, resolve conflicts more effectively, and experience less marital stress than couples who don't share physical activity other than the bow chicka wow wow. Researchers analyzed data from nearly 1,700 married couples and found that while some do exercise and find it beneficial, working out as a team had the strongest relationship benefits. The biggest improvement they found was in communication, which experts say may happen because shared activities create more opportunities to talk, work things out, support each other, you know, connect. So, whether it's a walk after dinner tonight, maybe a hike or a trip to the gym, experts say exercise together could be good for both your health and your relationship. And get a real good workout in after, if you know what I'm saying.
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7: 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The Demolition Derby crashes into town on Friday, and crowd favorite Bull Mania on Saturday. Kids Day is Tuesday with three free Circus Continental shows. Rides wristband days are Tuesday through Saturday. Free attractions include magician Jonathan LeChance, the Wonders of Birth Building, a historical field of American flags in the Ag Expo Building, and the history of Berrien County since 1776 in the historical building. 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Celebrate Happy Birthday America at the annual Berrien County Youth Fair, August 17th through the 22nd in Berrien Springs, Michigan.
8: Disease pressure isn't always predictable, but getting ahead of it can be important. Adam Byrne, Technical Service Manager with FMC, says being ahead of the game helps growers maintain their advantage.
9: Each year now, we get more and more reports of early tar spot detection. But that early protection that Zywe LFR fungicide brings is because it's something you can put down at planting or in a side dress in an early season application. And it provides this reservoir of a fungicide in the soil that those roots can pull and systemically move through the plant as the plant grows, constantly refreshing that fungicide so that you've always got that protection as you move through those vegetative and into reproductive stages.
8: He says Zywe LFR fungicide makes notable differences.
9: When you come on a field that has Zywe LFR fungicide, is the plants just look greener, more full. We constantly see this visual kind of, wow, these plants just look healthier.
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10: WIRX weather.
11: High of 84 this afternoon under mainly cloudy skies. East winds 5 to 10 miles an hour. Partly cloudy skies tonight. Slight chance of thunderstorms. Lows around 69. I'm Staff Meteorologist Derek Height.
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0: that rocks. Bob and Tom in the morning, John Cruise during the day, Rock and Kiki in the afternoon, and Greg Beharrell at night. 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
14: High of 84 this afternoon, under mainly cloudy skies, east winds 5 to 10 miles an hour. Partly cloudy skies tonight, slight chance of thunderstorms, lows around 69. I'm Staff Meteorologist Derek Height.
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0: It's Blind Mel and No Rain from WIRX, which is the antithesis of what it looks like is in store for much of Michiana. High chances of rain and thunderstorms moving into the weekend. Wet conditions are going to take over starting Saturday with those thunderstorms. Most of the downpours and heavier showers are going to be mainly in the morning and midday. Temperatures will be a little cooler, though, but still heavy humidity. Temperatures are going to be in the 70s, but with that humidity in the upper 90s, it's going to feel real hot and muggy. So Saturday doesn't look very dry, nor does Sunday. We were planning on going over to Chicago for the Chicago Air and Water Show. Might be more water than air, if you know what I'm saying. So might find some alternate plans this weekend. And get ready. We've got another block of Everything That Rocks commercial-free here on the job. 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Cruise classic of the day coming your way. Going to go back to 1979 for one by the Talking Heads. It's next on IRX.
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0: The Berrien County Youth Fair is set for August 17th through the 22nd. 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
9: WIRX weather.
10: High of 84 this afternoon under mainly cloudy skies. East winds 5 to 10 miles an hour. Partly cloudy skies tonight. Slight chance of thunderstorms. Lows around 69. I'm staff meteorologist Derek Height.
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11: 1979 is the year that this new wave and post-punk song by the American rock band Talking Heads debuted, serving as the lead single from their critically acclaimed third studio album, Fear of Music. Written by frontman David Byrne alongside band members Chris France, Jerry Harrison, and Tina Weymouth. This track is celebrated for its infectious, danceable funk groove. Life during wartime. Today's Cruise Classic on IRX.

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0: It's Papa Roach on WIRX and WIRX.com. We play everything that rocks here on the job. TGI Friday. What's up? It's Cruz. Krispy Kreme is releasing a brand new line of Pokemon-themed donuts. Coming up next week, August the 18th, the sweet lineup features toppings that look like five of the classic creatures, including Jigglypuff, Bulbasaur, Charmander, Squirtle, and Pikachu. Haven't heard those names in forever. 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Fans will even get their own sweet treat served in an exclusive Pokemon packaging alongside a special themed cup. If you want your free treat, just wear Pokemon clothing to any Krispy Kreme participating on Saturday, August 22nd to score an original glazed donut on the house.
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1: WIRX weather.
2: High of 84 this afternoon, under mainly cloudy skies, east winds 5 to 10 miles an hour. Partly cloudy skies tonight, slight chance of thunderstorms, lows around 69. I'm Staff Meteorologist Derek Height.
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0: It's Queen Bohemian Rhapsody on the Superstation, WIRX, at 94.3 and 107.1. We play everything that rocks here on the job. 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
14: High of 84 this afternoon under mainly cloudy skies, east winds 5 to 10 miles an hour. Partly cloudy skies tonight, slight chance of thunderstorms, lows around 69. I'm Staff Meteorologist Derek Height.
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0: tonight on Cruise Control. We're WIRX, and we're more like a race car with no brakes. Bob and Tom, they're the engine. Brock and Kiki, pure high-octane combustible fuel. John Cruise, the driver keeping us barely on the road. And Greg Beharrell, well, he's the rando guy hanging out at the window, waving at strangers.
1: Let's go!
0: Everything that rocks, especially the people. And I think we should put Brock in the trunk. This is WIRX.
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1: 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We play everything that rocks. Here on your workday Friday, get ready to head into the weekend. Lots going on around Michiana, including the inaugural Boots on the Bend Music Festival. It's going to go on over at the St. Joseph County Fairgrounds in South Bend. Might be a little wet this weekend, but hey, you know, festivals, music festivals, and outdoor events, that's what that stuff's made for, right? Grab you a poncho and go. Hardy, Eric Church, some other big names going to be happening Friday and Saturday. Artbeat in downtown South Bend taking place Saturday. Again, might want to bring an umbrella. Lots of stuff going on downtown at Howard Park, 11 a.m. start. Or in the Southwest Michigan area, if you're in St. Joe, the Summer Art Market is going to be happening Saturday as well at 10 a.m. in beautiful St. Joe. That's happening at the Crazzle Art Center. And a Friday night concert series is going to be taking place tonight at the Johnny N. Howard Bandshell in St. Joe, kicking off around 7 p.m. tonight. Going to be a lot of activities along the St. Joe River, jazz, big band, classic hits, and more. Or the Lake Bluff Farmers Market going on in St. Joe downtown tomorrow. The weekly market will have vendors, fresh produce, baked goods, so lots to do, but definitely bring an umbrella.
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19: WIRX weather.
20: 84 this afternoon under mainly cloudy skies. Winds out of the east, 5 to 10 miles an hour. Partly cloudy tonight. Slight chance for storms. Lows level off around 69. I'm staff meteorologist Derek Height.
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0: should I go? 94.3 107.1 WIRX. We play everything that rocks. Well, there's a recall that has just been issued for approximately 250,000 Cool Uli mini fridges. This is due to an electrical faulty wiring situation that causes fires or severe burns. Cool Uli explained that the issue stems from the selector switch, which is overheating on some of the older units, leading to these potential safety hazards. The affected mini fridges have resulted in over $80,000 in property damage, and at least one case of smoke inhalation has been reported. The recall applies to specific 10-liter and 15-liter models distributed between January 2019 and October of 2024. Most of these units have been purchased either via Amazon or Cool Uli's website. Cool Uli is offering complimentary repair options for affected units and advise customers to stop using the recalled mini fridges now. So check your garages, your man caves, your she sheds, and see if you got the Cool Uli 10-liter or 15-liter mini fridge, all right? Be safe out there. Keep those coldies cold, not hot, right? And stick around, another block of Everything That Rocks commercial-free coming up. Gonna kick it off with Tom Petty next.
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4: 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The Demolition Derby crashes into town on Friday, and crowd favorite Bull Mania on Saturday. Kids Day is Tuesday with three free Circus Continental shows. Rides wristband days are Tuesday through Saturday. Free attractions include magician Jonathan O'Chance, the Wonders of Birth Building, a historical field of American flags in the Ag Expo Building, and the history of Berrien County since 1776 in the historical building. Be sure to check out the mall stage, free entertainment, and activities every day. Celebrate Happy Birthday America at the annual Berrien County Youth Fair, August 17th through the 22nd in Berrien Springs, Michigan.
8: Disease pressure isn't always predictable, but getting ahead of it can be important. Adam Byrne, Technical Service Manager with FMC, says being ahead of the game helps growers maintain their advantage.
9: Each year now, we get more and more reports of early tar spot detection. But that early protection that Zywie LFR fungicide brings is because it's something you can put down at planting or in a side dress, an early season application. And it provides this reservoir of a fungicide in the soil that those roots can pull and systemically move through the plant as the plant grows, constantly refreshing that fungicide so that you've always got that protection as you move through those vegetative and into reproductive stages.
8: He says Zywie LFR fungicide makes notable differences.
9: When you come on a field that has Zywie LFR fungicide, is the plants just look greener, more full. We constantly see this visual kind of wow. these plants just look healthier.
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5: WIRX weather.
18: 84 this afternoon, under mainly cloudy skies, winds out of the east, 5 to 10 miles an hour. Partly cloudy tonight, slight chance for storms, lows level off around 69. I'm Staff Meteorologist Derek Height.
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0: 3 days grace. I don't want to go home tonight on the Superstation WIRX. We play everything that rocks. Well, you don't have to go home, or I don't have to go home, but I am. I'm out of here. Brock and Kiki are up next. They're going to keep you company for the rest of your workday Friday. Usher in that weekend together with everything that rocks and get you on your ride home with cartoons for the ride. I will see you back here on Monday. We've got some great and special announcements, concert announcements, AC/DC VIP qualification announcements, more tickets to the AC/DC concert coming up September the 4th at Notre Dame Stadium. All sorts of fun coming your way next week right here on WIRX. We'll see you here on Monday after Bob and Tom kick off the 10 at 10. 10 strong songs back to back to energize your workday.
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21: WIRX weather.
22: High of 82 this afternoon under mainly cloudy skies. East winds 5 to 10 miles an hour. Slight chance of rain showers tonight. Lows level off around 69. Partly cloudy skies. I'm staff meteorologist Derek Height.
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2: Oh, sweet Jesus, we did it. Friday. You beautiful son of a bitch, you. What took you so long? Happy Friday, it's Brock. One more day of flying solo. Kiki's enjoying her time off. But don't worry, I'm going to do my best by myself, okay? Things can't get that out of hand, me being unsupervised, right? We'll be fine. We'll be fine. I do know I got a lot of fun stuff coming up. We are going to have some shenanigans for you on a Friday, so hang out. Coming up, we got your dumb vocabulary. We got Florida Man Friday. Hey, there you go. Science news. Oh, man, is it going to be good? At least, God, I hope so. Something's got to stick. And, of course, all the best music for you. So, yeah, let's do it on a Friday. Right around the corner, stupid quickies. Very stupid, very quick. Let's talk creamsicles, Germany drinking, and pen and paper in the workplace. Perfect. All that and more coming up. Stick around.

0: 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The Plan B Show with Brock and Kiki. It's Stupid Quickies.
1: Well, let's kick it off with this, and I'm not going to go long on this one because Kiki's not here to defend this disgusting treat, but it's National Creamsicle Day. It's not orange. It's not vanilla. It's not, I don't know. It's some gross concoction. It is my least favorite of the ice cream flavors. Creamsicle is disgusting. I mean, it's not 1920. There's literally any other option you can have other than gross creamsicle. Also, the name creamsicle. That's a gross name. It's a gross sounding name. Ooh, what are you enjoying there? A creamsicle? What? You sick freak. Yeah, creamsicles. Disgusting. They should not have a national day. End of story. Hey, what about this? Germany is scrapping their long-standing law that allowed 14 and 15-year-olds to buy and drink alcohol as long as their parents were with them. The German government announced it's ending the so-called accompanied drinking rule, citing a push to protect young people from the health and social risks of early alcohol consumption. That's a big swing. And a bummer for all the kids just about ready to turn 14 or 15. The kids that are 13 are like, oh, come on. I was so close. I was so close. To be honest, though, I think it'd be weird drinking at that age in front of my parents. We did it secretively by lying and then going to a field with our friends and doing it that way. That seems more logical to me. Drinking in secret with our friends. When we say, oh, no, we're just at a, we're having a slumber party, but really we're in some random field, unsupervised and underage drinking. That's how it should be. Not in front of our parents. That's weird. That's weird. Shotgunning a beer with mom? Nah, I'm not doing that. Mom doesn't need to see that side of me. I don't need to see that side of mom. There you go. Lastly, we'll end with this. Some Gen Z workers are bringing pen and paper back to the workplace. Despite growing up with smartphones, apps, and everything on screens, many young workers are embracing old school tools like notebooks, sticky notes, and handwritten to-do lists. They say writing things down helps them focus, remember information better, and escape the constant stream of emails, chats, and notifications. I am all for this. I love it. I'm a pen and paper kind of guy myself. Reminders, grocery lists, whatever. I got to write it down. Only problem is with this is that if someone comes into my office, they literally have all of my information. All right. Social security, passwords, what have you. I'm not worried about someone stealing my identity online. No, I'm worried about them going into my office unannounced and they have everything. They can open up a line of credit today. Anyway, write it down. That is your Stupid Quickies for a Friday. We'll be back with more. Stick around.

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5: WIRX weather.
17: High of 82 this afternoon under mainly cloudy skies. East winds 5 to 10 miles an hour. Slight chance of rain showers tonight. Lows level off around 69. Partly cloudy skies. I'm staff meteorologist Derek Height.
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1: Well, don't go anywhere. We got your daily dump coming up. And if you are a car enthusiast, you might be interested to find out that there's going to be some major names that will be no longer produced by some of the biggest names in the automotive industry. So I got some discontinued vehicles coming up. Stick around.
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0: 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The Daily Dump, trends, tech, Hollywood sleaze, and really personal details that are sure to make you feel very uncomfortable. You're welcome. We're WIRX, everything that rocks.
1: Well, if you have been eyeing a particular car, now might be the time to make your move. Edmunds just announced a handful of vehicles that are being discontinued after this year. So if one of these is on your wish list, don't wait, because inventory probably won't last long. The Tesla Model S, one of the most famous electric cars ever made, that is going away. Is that the first? No, that's not the first one. But still, though, Toyota GR Supra. The Supra will be no more after Toyota's partnership with BMW came to an end. So that must have been a part there. I don't think I can't afford either one of these cars so far. I don't think it's going to change. The Jaguar F-Pace, again, not in my ballpark price range. Maybe a used one. And Volkswagen ID4, electric SUV. Wait, a lot of electric vehicles are getting rid of. They're probably ready to update the systems, I'm guessing. Maybe that next generation of electric vehicles. This one is kind of a surprise, but it's been around for 25 years, believe it or not. The Ford Escape is getting discontinued. I didn't realize the Escape, or Escape as I like to say, has been around for 25 years. That's crazy. They started making the Ford Escape in 2001. Anyway, well, there you go. And Kiki's got a Ford Escape, and she loves that. It's a great little vehicle. Great gas mileage. Pretty good get up and go for, I think, a three banger on there. But all right, well, there you go. If you got any, I can't afford four out of five, so I'm not too concerned. But if you're like me, maybe go pick up that Ford Escape, because it won't be around any longer. All right, we're going to be back with more. Stick around.

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18: WIRX weather.
19: High of 82 this afternoon under mainly cloudy skies. East winds 5 to 10 miles an hour. Slight chance of rain showers tonight. Lows level off around 69. Partly cloudy skies. I'm staff meteorologist Derek Height.
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WIRX. All right. Hour number two on the way. Coming up, we got your WTF of the day, fact and opinion, 420 hit of the day, and much more. I know I've talked a little bit about this, but Monday, big day, exciting day, because we are kicking off our contest, our giveaway extravaganza. And if it sounds like I'm building it up, I'm not, because it's really that cool. Anyway, we got a chance for you to register to win tickets to see Smashing Pumpkins and get an overnight stay at the Red Roof Inn in Indianapolis South. Look at that. Dinner and a show and a hotel. Man, I'm sure you'll probably have dinner while you're down there. It makes sense. You got to have a good base for all the drinking. But anyway, yes, your chance to see the Smashing Pumpkins and get a free hotel room on us is coming up on Monday. Make sure you head over to our contest page. That should be bookmarked anyways. Also, frequent rockers, why it pays to be a frequent rocker, you will get a notification emailed to you when the contest officially goes live. The Smashing Pumpkins, the Red Roof Inn, and WIRX.

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1: Well, don't go anywhere. We got your WTF of the day coming up. 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I'll tell you more about John and his crew, what they can do for you, what they can do for your vehicle. And getting high and passing out in bounce houses is no way to go through life, okay? Just getting blitzed out of your gourd and falling asleep in the children's play area, not something you should be doing, okay? We're going to get into it. Stick around.

0: 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WIRX. What the f***? It's the WTF of the day on the Plan B Show with Brock and Kiki.
1: 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Well, a 30-year-old man in Missouri named Don Darian Jones was arrested last Friday night after he and another person were found passed out at a Tiger Bounce, which is a kid's play place. They were both in a bounce house when they were found, and both had been unconscious for around 20 minutes. Good golly. They weren't injured, but they were super high, just baked out of their gourds. Police allegedly found Xanax in Don Darian's vehicle in the driver's side door. He initially said that the pills were his friend's. Classic go-to. I told my mom that I don't know how many times. It's not mine. I'm holding it for a friend. But later admitted they were his, and he said he had a prescription. It's unclear how they got them to come to, but they were stumbling as they left the bounce house. There's no update on their condition, so we can assume they're fine. Don Darian was charged with felony possession of a controlled substance. It's unclear what charges the friend was facing. Sounds like there were kids at the Tiger Bounce at the time, but not in that particular bounce house. Yeah, because the kids probably stumbled upon these passed out adults high off their asses, and we're like, I don't want to play in this one. Mom, can we go to a different bounce house place? This has got passed out dudes in there. Yeah, up there. See, not me. If I was a kid and I saw that, I'd go up there, I'd bounce next to him, see if I could double bounce him, get him bouncing real high, poke him with a stick. That's what you do when you find someone passed out in a bounce house, kids. That's what you do. Anyway, don't get high and pass out at a bounce house, all right? That's no way to go through life. Let that be a lesson to you, children. All right, we're going to be back with more. Stick around. Cut my-

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10: WIRX weather.
11: High of 82 this afternoon under mainly cloudy skies. East winds 5 to 10 miles an hour. Slight chance of rain showers tonight. Lows level off around 69. Partly cloudy skies. I'm staff meteorologist Derek Height.
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13: All right, coming up, we got your fact and opinion. That's right. Fun little fact for you. You go, huh? That was a fun fact. I didn't know that fact before, and now I'm not. Huh? Also, unnecessary opinion in there. Just a lot of guessing, a lot of ill-informed opinions about the fact. So, fact and opinion coming up. Stick around.

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1: All right, let's do it. Fact and opinion time. Let's do it. Let's see here. Let's just do this quick little one about Florida. I've been holding on to this one for a while. Florida, the Sunshine State, full of oranges and meth heads, has more indoor tanning salons than McDonald's locations. That's right. If you go down to Florida, the Sunshine State, you have a better chance of coming across a tanning salon than you do a McDonald's. I mean, that's kind of weird. Maybe because they want to keep a consistent tan. But why would you just go outside? I don't know. That does not seem like a good business plan. Opening a tanning salon in a place where it's notoriously sunny and known for their good weather. All right? And beaches, sandy beaches. Maybe, is it more for the inland people? For that weird group that lives inland in Florida? Where all the gators and the snakes and the real crazies are? Maybe that's what it is. Maybe there's a dense part of it inland, not near the sandy beaches where people are just out laying in the sand or out on boats. That would be my guess. So, I don't know. I'm going to look this up. You know what I'm going to do today? you know I'm going to spend my rest of my day. I am going to be looking at a map of Florida and mapping out where the tanning salons are, because I'm confused about this. It's intriguing to me. So, all right, there you go. The Sunshine State. You can get a nice tan indoors and outdoors, apparently. And harder to find a McDonald's. Not as many. All right. That is your fact and opinion for Friday. We'll be back with more. Stick around.

0: Most rock stations are boring. That was, this is, blah, blah, blah, blah, blah. Not here. No, this group of misfits are anything but boring. They say, want, and play what they want. Bob and Tom, John Cruise, Rock and Kiki, and Greg Bahero. You may not like them, but we guarantee two things. You won't be bored, and your IQ may not increase. Everything that rocks, including people. This is WIRX.
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29: High of 82 this afternoon, under mainly cloudy skies, east winds 5 to 10 miles an hour. Slight chance of rain showers tonight, lows level off around 69, partly cloudy skies. I'm staff meteorologist Derek Height.
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1: All right, hour number three on the way. We got your dumb vocabulary coming up. Plus, it's Friday, so you know he's back. And better than ever, Florida man. You silly little rascal, you. So, yeah, hang out for that. Don't forget, folks, Screaming Yellow Summer still going on, but boy, we are close to the end. Can you believe it? Summer almost over. But don't worry, we still got one more virtual qualifying round coming up. And then, don't forget, we are going to have our giveaway party with a last chance qualifier. I wouldn't just bank on that. Don't bank on thinking you're going to be the last chance qualifier, okay? Make sure you get in on the virtual qualifying round coming up this Thursday, all right? With Friends of Bering County Animal Services, underwritten by the Mason Jar Cafe. I'm going to have a lot of great info and your last virtual qualifying round. Make sure you get to ScreamingYellowSummer.com. 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There's six different prizes that our winner is going to get to choose from, which is amazing. But it is almost over. So don't wait for it. Just check it out now, ScreamingYellowSummer.com. 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
2: Well, don't go anywhere. Dumb vocabulary on the way. So dumb for a Friday. 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Little more silly vocabulary than that dumbness, okay? Anyway, very dumb. Little vocabulary. Coming up. 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

0: 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WIRX. The Plan B Show with Brock and Kiki. Let's get smart with dumb vocabulary. It's dumb vocabulary with Brock and Kiki.
1: Just when I think you couldn't possibly be any dumber, you go and do something like this.
2: Your dumb vocabulary for today, and I'll be honest, I almost saved this one for when Kiki is back, but it's just too good not to share, so we'll go into the weekend with a real winner. So your dumb vocabulary for today, coochie crouch. Coochie is one of my all-time favorite words. All right, it really is. It's a fun word to say. Coochie crouch. It is the female version of teabagging. You know, with the male, a male teabags, the coochie crouch is the female version of that. And I've heard many different variations of it, but I think coochie crouch is my new favorite. Example, don't pass out at a party around Amy because she will coochie crouch your forehead. And it's just a whole thing. Real pervert, that one. All right, there you go. Great one to go into. Ladies, feel free to do some coochie crouches this weekend if you're up for it. I don't know what kind of plans you have, but all right, that's your dumb vocabulary for Friday. We'll be back with more. Stick around.

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31: Partly cloudy skies tonight with a slight chance for showers. Lows dip down to about 69. East winds around 5 miles an hour. Storms likely again tomorrow, 83. I'm Staff Meteorologist Derek Height.
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0: 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Everything that rocks.
1: Well, excellent news, everybody. It's Friday. Even more excellent news. Florida Man is back. That's right. Florida Man Friday. Back once again. And actually, I think, you know what? Second week in a row, Florida Woman. Florida Woman coming in. So anyway, Florida Woman Friday. Filling in for Florida Man in just a little bit. Stick around.
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6: It's Florida, Jack. It's like it never stopped being the 70s down there.
7: Well, I can't believe it, but 2 weeks in a row, I get to say a Florida woman, Roxanne Rizzuto, which, by the way, what a name. From Florida, Roxanne Rizzuto. I don't know if she's a Florida native, okay? But with a name like that, you were meant to end up on this segment, okay? Anyway, Roxanne Rizzuto was out having drinks last Friday, supposedly celebrating her brand new Rolls Royce. Unfortunately, she decided to get behind the wheel. Can't do that, Roxanne. Can't do that, Ms. Rizzuto, if you're nasty. She started speeding and nearly crashed into a police officer who was parked on the side of the road. She also straddled two lanes and started driving in a bike lane. The officers chased after her and pulled her over. He asked Roxanne about nearly hitting him, and she said it was a new vehicle and the brakes are loose. She was swaying and smelled of alcohol. She also admitted to drinking a couple glasses of wine and failed a field sobriety test. She was arrested for DUI, so it'll be a while before Roxanne can take the Rolls Royce out for another spin. Is this who the police were singing about? Roxanne! They had to be. They had to be singing about Roxanne. I'm in love with this woman, okay? Obviously, she's got a lot of money. Maybe from a previous marriage, or maybe she's widowed. And she got a lot of money after her husband, Mr. Rizzuto, passed. But I'm in love. All right? Roxanne Rizzuto, pick me up in your Rolls Royce. We'll go get drinks anytime. Hell, I'll drive. I'll be your DD, Roxanne. And then we'll see where the night takes us. Okay? Okay? Because I don't want you to get in trouble. Not my Roxanne. Okay? Roxanne Rizzuto. I got to look this lady up anyway. Well, I'm in love with your Florida woman. We'll be back with more. Stick around.

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1: 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Amazing food, amazing drinks, awesome atmosphere, and even better, they care about our furry friends. Joining me today is Jenna from the Humane Society of Southwestern Michigan, and we have Wednesday, the cat, not the day of the week. Could you tell us about Wednesday?
2: Yeah, Wednesday is a two-year-old spayed female. She is one of our staff favorites. She's just looking for love. She's very, very sweet and outgoing, and she would be the perfect companion to be your next Netflix watching partner.
1: She's absolutely beautiful. You guys sent over a photo, and I can't believe she hasn't had that forever home yet, and I'll make sure I have that linked on our station's website as well as socials. If someone is interested in Wednesday, how do they get a hold of you guys? Just get them that information.
2: Yeah, they can give us a call and ask questions, or they are more than welcome to come into the shelter. They can meet all of our adoptable cats anytime we're open. They can come visit us on a Saturday if they'd like, and they can come read to our cats.
1: Love it. That's a great way to meet a buddy right there. So, or take them home and watch Netflix with them. That's what Wednesday's going to be great at. Well, again, I'm going to have all the information for Wednesday, but she is ready to go there at the Humane Society of Southwestern Michigan. Before I let you go, we got a couple of events going on. First, tell us about the Buchanan Family and Pets event.
2: Yeah, we're going to be in Buchanan this weekend on August 8th. We'll be there from 10 to 12, and we'll have some dogs there. So if you want to come, it'll be a lot of fun. You can meet our adoptable pups, and there will be a lot of other fun things to do, some pet and family booths as well.
1: Beautiful. And then on August 12th, again, you're busy with another adoption event. Just tell us about that.
2: Yep, we'll be at Tractor Supply Co. in Benton Harbor. It's going to be on August 12th. From 12 to 2, so we'll have some adoptable dogs there as well.
1: You know, and these events are so great because if you can't get out during the week and you're looking for something to do, you're interested in a furry friend or a furry family member, I should say, it's a great way to get out and meet a lot of them at once. And then, of course, as mentioned, Catterday is every Saturday, 10 until 1:30 for kids to come in and read to the cats. Great for the kids, great for the animals, and you can go check that out. Well, thank you for sharing Wednesday with us. We really appreciate it.
2: Thank you for having me.
1: This has been the Mason Jar Cafe Furry Friend of the Week. And again, you can find out more, see pictures, and get all the information on our station's website as well as our socials.
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18: Partly cloudy skies tonight with a slight chance for showers. Lows dip down to about 69. East winds around 5 miles an hour. Storms likely again tomorrow, 83. I'm staff meteorologist Derek Height.
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1: All right, I am happy to say final hour on the way. Don't worry, we're going to finish strong, man, I promise. Got your topic of the day coming up, plus do a little bit of science. Sorry, science community. So yeah, hang out. Final hour. I did want to talk a little football. Very excited. We had some preseason matchups. My Packers played the Steelers, which was interesting because obviously Rodgers on the Steelers. Mike McCarthy on the Steelers. If you don't know Packers history, Mike McCarthy, Coach Rodgers, got him to a Super Bowl victory, and they're back together on the Pittsburgh Steelers. So interesting matchup. Then, of course, playing the Packers. I will say, for anyone out there, as exciting as it is to watch football again, having football season back, don't get so worked up over the preseason. It's amazing how much trash people are talking already, and it's preseason. All right, tone it down a little bit. I've been a big proprietor in not having preseason, or what we do is it's shoulder pads and helmets only, because there's nothing worse than seeing a favorite player or an up and comer get injured over a game that means literally nothing. It means nothing. I just don't understand why we'd even risk. I know they got to get their reps in, but look, they're pros, okay? And I know, too, we're trying to see vet out some. But can you really get a good look at some people in a game that doesn't matter? It's different, man. I don't know. Anyway, long story short, don't get so worked up over preseason. And for everyone out there already thinking your team's got a Super Bowl win locked down, relax a little bit, okay? Relax a little bit. Football season's back, baby. All right. All right, we're going to be back with more. Stick around.

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1: Well, make sure you head over to our Facebook page. 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And we're talking things that everyone pretends to understand but secretly doesn't.
2: Oh, yeah, I get it. I know what you're talking about.
1: But deep down, you don't. All right. We're going to get your answers and more coming up. Stick around.

0: 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WIRX. It's your topic of the day on the Plan B Show with Brock and Kiki.
1: All right, let's do it. Topic of the day. Like I mentioned, you can head over to our Facebook page. Get in on the conversation. What's something everyone pretends to understand but secretly doesn't? Okay. I'm going to give my answer, and I don't feel like I'm alone. However, I'm bothered that I don't truly understand it, and I've read up on it, but I'm still like, okay, I think. Anyway, it's the whole Electoral College thing. I don't understand the Electoral College, and it's a big part of our democracy. I mean, for me, and here's what I don't get: how you can win the popular vote, but you don't win I go vote. I vote every single time. I think if you don't vote, you can't complain. But there's also part of me, and like I think that, right? Well, here we go. I'm going to trust the system. I guess for me, what I don't understand, well, it's just the popular vote, right? Why not just whoever got voted for the most by the people should be the guy, right? I don't understand it, and I just feel like we're all just kind of like, look, I'm going to vote, and we'll see what happens. We're going to vote, and we're going to see what happens. Let's go to our socials here. What's something everyone pretends to understand but secretly doesn't? Alan said tax code. Amen, brother. I mean, I don't understand. I think we're all getting duped, really. But we're threatened with jail time. Or garnished wages, and it's like, take whatever you need to take, okay? Oh, you didn't take enough, here's more, I guess. Let's see, Mike said retirement benefits. Yeah, I don't understand that. I put money in, I'm hoping for it. Boy, I need to start reading up on some stuff. Linda said rules of the road and driving in general, great answer. It is wild to me, the amount of people doing things that they're not supposed to be doing on the road, all right? I don't know how you got your license, fella, but good golly. Let's see. Ken said life. That's a good answer. That's a philosophical one, but it's a good answer. We're getting through it, man. Let's see. Tish said math. Oh, yeah. Math doesn't make sense. Math is, it's wild, man. You start throwing letters in there. Get out of here. John said women. Good answer. Women don't even understand women. All right. You think you do. Girls. Let's go, girls. You don't understand each other. And then Sky said economics. I couldn't 100% tell you what economics is. Okay? Even the word, what it means. So we're in there. I'm much dumber than I... No, everyone knew it. All right. We're going to be back with more. Stick around.

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10: Partly cloudy skies tonight with a slight chance for showers. Lows dip down to about 69. East winds around 5 miles an hour. Storms likely again tomorrow, 83. I'm staff meteorologist Derek Height.
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2: Just about quitting time. Obviously, we're going to wrap things up with your week in review. But before we get to that, right around the corner, science community, look out. We're going to do some science. That's right. The latest science news. We're going to dig into it. Do I have a science background? Should I be doing this? No way. But we're going to do it. Science coming up. Stick around.

0: Brock and Kiki on WIRX. Everything that rocks.
1: That's science, probably. Check that it's science.
2: A man of science.
3: When is modern science going to find a cure for a woman's mouth?
4: She blinded me with science.
5: All right, here we go. Sorry, science community, this is not going to help. Let's kick it off in brain science news. We may wish we had a photographic memory like Sherlock Holmes, but scientists say human memory doesn't actually work that way. Our brains forget things to help prioritize what matters, and even memories we retain can become disoriented or completely false. So forgetting isn't a flaw. It's actually part of how memory works. Well, I wish Kiki was here to hear this because that means my memory is perfect because I don't remember anything. If I'm supposed to be making space or I guess keep things flowing in there, good news. It is what I mean. Here's a fun little whoa. Your brain can remember it forgot something, but it can't remember what it forgot. Isn't that weird? Like, there was something, and you know there was something you were going to do, but then you forget what it is. Your brain forgot what it was, right? It makes your brain hurt. What about this? Anyway, I got to move on or I'm going to start getting a headache. In jetpack science news, that's a cool sentence to say, University of Tokyo researchers are testing a drone-like backpack that can make jumping feel a lot more like bouncing on the moon. It's a wearable system called Lunivity. There you go. Close enough. Anyway, it uses upward thrusts that make you feel like there's less gravity. It actually simulates a 75% reduction in gravity. That's pretty cool. Way more scientific and cool than those moon boots I had growing up. Remember those? What a scam those were. Those bouncy shoes you put on, you barely jumped any higher. I begged mom to buy me a pair of those moon boots, right? Slap them on, and the commercial made it look I was going to jump 10 feet into the air. No, I barely got an inch more on my vert. Moon boot. What a scam. Now this, though, this is cool. Lastly, in frogs doing it science news, female gray tree frogs can get overwhelmed by too many choices, too. Researchers found that when female frogs were presented with more potential mates, they became worse at picking the males with the best mating calls, and some simply froze and made no choice at all. So basically, even hooking up for frogs is tough. You get on that frog dating app, swipe left, swipe right. It's tough out there. I don't know. I mean, that's a lot like us. And sometimes you just settle. You're like, I'm tired of the whole thing. There's too many. I've gone on too many dates. I'll go for this guy. Or I'll go for that gal. Good enough. All right. There you go. That is science. Sorry, science community. We'll be back with more. Stick around.
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0: safe ride on cruise control. We're WIRX and we're more like a race car with no brakes. Bob and Tom, they're the engine. Brock and Kiki, pure high octane combustible fuel. John Cruise, the driver keeping us barely on the road. And Greg Beharrell, well, he's the rando guy hanging out at the window waving at strangers.
1: Let's go.
0: Everything that rocks, especially the people. And I think we should put Brock in the trunk. This is WIRX.
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4: WIRX weather.
5: Partly cloudy skies tonight with a slight chance for showers. Lows dip down to about 69. East winds around 5 miles an hour. Storms likely again tomorrow, 83. I'm staff meteorologist Derek Height.
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1: Hey, Brock. Hey, Kiki. What did we learn on the show today?
2: All right, let's do it. Your week in review, in case you missed it, the top stories from the show this week, and we'll kick it off with this. Girl Scouts invented s'mores. However, we need to move on from s'mores. It is the worst possible campfire treat combination. All right, graham crackers are not a good conduit for getting something squishy and sticky into your mouth, okay? There's got to be a better option. I think the s'mores they've been overrated for way too long. There's got to be a better campfire treat. Sorry, Girl Scouts. Also, that book was like, it was Tramping and Trailing with the Girl Scouts. It's a weird title, guys. A weird title. What else did we learn on the show this week, in case you missed it? Eight, London bars banning smart glasses. That's a step in the right direction, all right? There's no applicable real-life use for an everyday person to have smart glasses, okay? It's creepy that you're recording everything, all right? Two applications. Actually, just one. Point of view porn. That's it. POV porn is the only reason those glasses need to be around, okay? Not because you're walking around downtown, you weirdo. And the last thing we learned, in case you missed it, I'm not eating anything healthy for a late night snack. Whatever nut bar was like, oh, now you late night snack, eat some kale. Shut up. No, I'm eating meats and cheeses, okay? Cottage cheese and turkey, like a turkey leg. That's what I'm eating in the middle of the night. I'm not eating tuna or kale, healthy late night snack. Are you high? Get out of here. All right, there you go. That's your week in review. Thank you all so much for hanging out. We appreciate it. Kiki will be back with me on Monday, so we will be back to normal, whether you like it or not. Have a great weekend, and yeah, we'll see you next time. Okay, bye.

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3: 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I'm myself every single day, mostly because no one else wants the gig.

0: It's WIRX, so people call the show because positives and negatives attract. I am, of course, the negative.
1: But I just wanted to say, just you're funny. You got some good jokes on there. I appreciate it.
0: Oh, I'm living my best joke. Trust me.
1: But you just make little remarks. That's what's cool about it, because they're all so double entendre, you know.
0: Oh, yeah. It has to be double, because with triple entendres, I'm in the headlights. Too rich for my blood, dear. See what I did there? That was a triple entendre. Dear, dear, dear. Yeah.
1: Yeah, you're probably overqualified for that. But
0: well, I mean, I do love that you think I needed qualifications for this job.
1: Yeah. I just wanted to let you know I appreciate what you're doing and stuff, and it sounds good.
0: You know, as soon as my show's finished, I'm going to listen to your compliment on a loop, right?
1: I bet.
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Playing Everything That Rocks is kind of our superpower. And it does help us explain the cape.

0: It's WIRX. Woo, I'll tell you, the phone lines in here are more busy than the basement of B. Altman.
1: Hey, Greg.
0: Yeah, hey, Greg is right. And just like hey, I'm also dry and brittle. What's on your mind?
1: Well, I heard that, don't worry, be happy. Do, do, do, do, do, do, do. Don't worry, do, do, do, do, be happy.
0: Wow.
1: Bob Marley.
0: Well, I mean, you got the Bob part right, so I guess I can't expect more than 50% here.
1: Come on.
0: So how much do you think you're going to get for all the empties that must currently be around you? what are you drinking?
1: I drink that white Zinfandel.
0: A bottle of Zinfandel?
1: I get boxes.
0: Boxes? Why am I not surprised there was an S at the end?
1: Boxes. Well, I got boxes, of course.
0: Like how many boxes? Is the news about to report a grape shortage?
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27: Partly cloudy skies tonight with a slight chance for showers. Lows dip down to about 69. East winds around 5 miles an hour. Storms likely again tomorrow, 83. I'm staff meteorologist Derek Height.
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0: It's the Greg B. Harrell Show. So we've all attended a stadium show, or probably will at some point. Let me ask you something. What city generates the most money off a stadium show? What city came into your head? All right, I'm going to tell you, because you're probably not going to guess it. It's Las Vegas. Yeah, apparently, because of Vegas being such a touristy place, people visiting are willing to spend more on tickets to a show. They're a little more free with the dough in Sin City. A Vegas stadium show could bring in just under $15 million for one concert. With that kind of money, there's no way you'll lose at the slots.
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0: That's a reference to Marvelous Mrs. Maisel, season two. It's a now defunct comedy program. It was quite charming to watch at the time. All right, we're going to the phones here.
1: What are you going to play me for my birthday? You have to sing me a song on the radio.
2: Uh-oh.
1: Yeah.
2: What am I going to sing?
1: I don't know. Whatever you want.
2: What's your favorite song?
1: Norwegian Wood.
2: Let me get the guitar. Oh, all right. Here we go. And I'm going to sing it in my John Lennon voice.
1: Oh, wonderful.
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0: It's the Greg B. Harrell Show, 888-760-1977. 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

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I say you look so fine that I really want to make you mine. 4, 5, 6, come on and get your kicks. Now you don't know.

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It's one, two, three, take my hand and come with me, because you look so fine that I really wanna make you mine. I said, you look so fine that I really wanna make you mine. Four, five, six, come on and get your kicks. Now you don't need